0: All right, from the Rhythm Nation album, that's the one and only Miss Janet Jackson kicking things off tonight here at your musical fountain of youth known as the Saturday Night House Party. That was Janet with All Right, and I'm your man DJ Sim Flo, and once again, here doing that thing I do each and every Saturday from 8 to 10 right here at WMNF. Want to give a shout out to WMNF's own Cheryl Mogul for another great edition of the Saturday Soulful Soiree. Also want to give a shout out to Miss B out there at the DBB. Shout out to you, Miss B. And I want to send a birthday shout out to your father. Don't know his name. I'm just calling him Daddy B. But happy birthday to you, sir. And I hope you all enjoy your beautiful day here at the Saturday Night House Party. And right now, what I'm going to do, I'm going to put a little house into the title, House Party. This is the one and only Colonel Abrams saying, I'm not going to let you get the best of me here in the house.
1: Yeah, I know.

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0: All right, coming to you out of the Sunshine State, that is KC and his Sunshine Band saying that's the way I like it, and that's the way we give it to you here at the Saturday Night House Party. The best music is right here at the house party. 813-239-9663 is the number if you have a shout-out. Sending a shout-out to Gil. Shout-out to you, Gil. Thank you, my friend, for your continued support here at the Saturday Night House Party. And right now, we're going to give you some music from the New Jack era. This is Keith Sweat, that is, with I Want Her here in the house.
1: Oh, yeah.

All right, doing everything from the Broadway stage to the top of the charts. That's the one and only Miss Stephanie Mills with the Medicine Song here at the house party. Your man DJ Sinflo partying and having a good time with the party people here at the Saturday Night House Party. That's right, making memories through music. You don't believe me? Do you remember what you were doing when this one came out?

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something that gets you ready for a backyard barbecue next Saturday, the 4th of July. That's music coming to you from Kool & the Gang saying get down on it here at the Saturday Night House Party on WMNF Tampa. I'm your man, DJ Sinflo. We at the halfway spot, but we got a whole lot of music to do here at the house party. And speaking of the 4th of July, come back and join me next Saturday because your man Sinflo, I will be here in the house spinning the music on the 4th of July. And what I'm going to do for you next week, I'm going to bring you music, but we got a whole lot of music to do here at the house party. And speaking of the 4th of July, come back and join me next Saturday because your man Sinflo, I will be here in the house spinning the music on the 4th of July. And what I'm going to do

All right, that was the time when you heard that song. You know that the Soul Train was about to come on your TV. That's the sounds of O'Brien with Soul Train is coming. Music from the request line. Sending that one out to Mr. Blackman. Shout out to you, Mr. Blackman. Thank you, my friend, for your continued support here at the house party. Also, sending a shout out, a birthday shout out, that is, to my brother Leonard Sewell up there in Alabama. Shout out to you, Sewell. Hope you enjoyed your blessed day. Sewell's listening to the show tonight with his daughter. Shout out to the both of you. Thanks for being here in the house. Right now, we finna take it up to the Motor City. These are the Jones girls saying, "You're gonna make me love somebody else," here in the house.

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0: that's it, that's it. Hold on.
1: All right, coming to you out of Minneapolis, Minnesota. That's the sounds of Morris Day and the Time with that Jungle Love here at the Saturday Night House Party. Your man DJ Sim Flo playing the music, doing the shout outs. Once again, got a shout. Well, I'm going to repeat this shout out. Sending a shout out to my brother Leonard Sewell up there in Alabama. Happy belated birthday to you, Sewell. He's enjoying the show with his daughter Raven tonight. Raven, who moved in with Sewell, her dad, that is, you know, as a birthday present. Shout out to the both of you. Thanks for being here in the house. Also, sending a shout out from Keith to Dean and Lexi. He say they are throwing the second best Saturday Night House Party. Hey, glad y'all enjoying it with me, and y'all have a good time at your party. Also, sending a shout out to Mike out there in St. Petersburg. Shout out to you, my friend. Thank you for your continued support. Sending a shout out to Mark, the Blue Eyed Soul Brother out there in Spring Hill. Shout out to you, Mark. Been a while. Glad to hear from you again. You take care of yourself. And sending a shout out to the dynamic duo Tim and Andrea out there in Safety Harbor. Now, I heard through the grapevine that Tuesday is Andrea's birthday. Happy birthday to you, my friend. And of course, this birthday shout out is going to you from Tim. Shout out to the both of you. And right now, we finna keep things going with the sounds of Hall and Oates. This is Hall and Oates saying, I can't go for that. No can do.

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1: 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Ain't over. 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
2: 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Don't forget, at 10, it is Ways of the Bay. At midnight, it's the Saturday Night Shutdown. And at 3 in the morning, it is Soul Before Sunrise. 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Your man Sinflo sending a shout out to Steve in Ocala. Shout out to you, Steve. Thank you, my friend, for your continued support here at the House Party. And Steve say spend something for him and the crew up there in Ocala. So, Steve, to you and the crew, this is these, or that is, friends to the show, Confunction. 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

All right, and of course, that's that bass man, Mr. Tyrone Brunson, talking about the Smurf here at the Saturday Night House Party on WMNF Tampa. Your man, Sinflo, looking at the clock. It's time for me to get out the way so Tone Capone can do his thing at Waves of the Bay. Your man, Sinflo, once again, inviting you to come join me next Saturday night, 4th of July. We're going to celebrate the holiday Motown style here at the Saturday Night House Party. But for now, you know how I always do it. Always like to let you know that it's been fun, it's been real, and I like to wish you all peace. And don't forget, before you go to bed tonight, let's all pray for peace. So until we get together again next Saturday, this your man Sinflo saying, keep dancing, people.

saying? Let me give y'all a little bit, man. If y'all have not been rocking with me for these past few years now at this point, man, everything you're going to hear tonight is Tampa Bay, all Tampa Bay-based show.

We won a few Best of the Bays, actually. But the first one, subtle, you know, I like it. But, you know, but the first one, and I think the one that carries the most weight for me, you know, besides the Kenny K one, since I am in the Kenny K studio, you know, but our on-air celebration of local artists. And I don't like calling our artists local by any means, because our artists got their business right. They are independent. They are our homegrown heroes when it comes to this music stuff. And you're going to hear the next couple hours, you know, how I put it down, you know. You're going to hear dope music that you're going to be like, dang, this came from Tampa Bay. So what I encourage you to do, hit up WMNF.org, find Waves of the Bay. You'll be able to see the playlist right there. And just follow along, you know, because I like to put people on. That's really what I'm here for. WMNF to me stands for We're Making New Fans. So I'm keeping up with the playlist. I'm going to let y'all know who I'm playing, what I'm playing. And that's really what it is. So I am Tone Capone. This is WMNF 88.5. Let's go on and get into it, y'all. Let's go.

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Waves of the Bay, right back at y'all. Hour number two. This is WMNF Tampa. I am Tone Capone. And once again, man, Waves of the Bay, we're right back at y'all. Hour number two already, the last hour of June. Sheesh. Yo, next time I see y'all, it's going to be the 4th of July. Woo! I'm off from work that day, man. I'm gonna be in party mode when I see y'all next weekend. I ain't even gonna lie to you. I'm gonna be ready to kick it. I might have me some stars and stripes on. Ain't no telling. I know I'm bringing a plate in this mug. I don't know where the plate is coming from, but it's coming from somewhere. So that's the goal for next weekend, the 4th of July weekend, holiday weekend right here, man. We always do a holiday style out here. So this is Waves of the Bay. Everything you're hearing today is Tampa Bay based. If you're an artist out here, please send me your music, wavesofthebayradio@gmail.com. And like I said, I am Tone Capone. Y'all can hit me up online, tone-capone.com. I spell my name with a K, so if y'all spell it with a C, you will not see me. So make sure you spell my name correctly. Follow us all social media at Waves of the Bay. And yeah, man, I wasn't planning on going where I went hour number one. I was kind of, when I was riding in here, I was like, man, I want to hear some lyrics. I want to hear some bars. You know, all that stuff. That's kind of how I was feeling. And then once I got in here, you know, and cut the lights down and, you know, cut the music up, things kind of changed. So I'm with it. I can't be mad at it, man. That's the reason why I love what I do out here. You know, shout out to 88.5 for not giving me a set playlist to rock with. I come in here and I'm free with it. You know what I'm saying? And, you know, I'll be hearing the growth. I'll be having some fun with this, man. I ain't even lying to y'all. Let me just stop there. I'll be having some fun with it, though. You know what I'm saying? So shout out to my brother, DJ Spaceship. Y'all can hear him Friday mornings right here, 6 until 9 a.m. He's everywhere with it right now, too. So my man's out and about, residencies and everything. So shout out to my brother out there. Well-deserved out there, man. But let me see. I got about another minute here to talk. I'm with that, man. I'm going to take it a whole different direction right now. I don't even know where I'm going to go, but I'm going a different direction than where we ended up at, because I got the free will to do what I want to do out here. So once again, this is Waves of the Bay, 88.5, Tone Capone. Y'all want to send some music, waves of the bay radio@gmail.com. All Tampa Bay all day. We are 10 toes down when it comes to Tampa Bay. Let's get it.

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It's crazy, you know? 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

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What's your toxic traits? 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Tell me about your losses. You so damn bad. Bet you hear that often. 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

I'm not really one for expressing myself this soon, but something about you make it easy to be myself. This vibe feels so right, and I know you feel it too. I ain't trying to rush or put expectations on us. I'm just saying I can see us going places. You really something special, girl.

past my time, y'all. We already did this thing right here 2 hours straight, man. Waves of the Bay, this is how we do it all. Tampa Bay all day. If you're an artist out there, please send me your music. 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And whatever platform y'all use, follow us at Waves of the Bay. I am Tone Capone. This is WMNF Tampa. We got the Saturday Night Shutdown on the way. DJ Chen over here. Chen Checkers, y'all get ready. Y'all know it's straight hip-hop from now until about 3 in the morning. So be ready for that after NPR News.

0: Cup action. Jude Bellingham and Harry Kane scored early in the second half as England beat Panama Sunday 2-0. Croatia won a spot in the knockout round with a 2-1 win over Ghana in Philadelphia. The Democratic Republic of Congo beat Uzbekistan 3-1, and Colombia and Portugal battled to a scoreless tie. I'm Dale Willman, NPR News.
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You're just listening to the Waves of the Bay with Capone. Get home safe, young man. We ain't gonna do too much talking. We got a lot of music for ya. So we just wanna get into it. Once again, this is DJ Chin. You can follow me on Instagram, it's DJ Chin with an underscore. Or the real DJ Chin. Talk to you in a bit.

0: morning. 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
1: Yo, Pops, where you at? You in the studio again?
2: Oh, yeah.

0: smells like.
1: Oh. Yeah, you know, shit is wild.

0: up, little homie?
1: What up, my G?
0: Everything good with you?
1: Yeah, I'm good. I'm cool.
0: Yo, look here, man.
1: What up?
0: I know we don't be seeing eye to eye all the time.
1: Yeah, I know.
0: You know, sometimes we just be stuck in our ways, you know?
1: It is what it is.
0: But I really want to reason with you, though, man, so we can get an understanding.
1: All right.
0: But let me ask you something.

0: Yo, what up, little homie?
1: What up, my G?
0: Everything good with you?
1: Yeah, I'm good. I'm cool.
0: Yo, look here, man.
1: What up?
0: I know we don't be seeing eye to eye all the time.
1: Yeah, I know.
0: You know, sometimes we just be stuck in our ways, you know?
1: It is what it is.
0: But I really want to reason with you, though, man, so we can get an understanding.
1: All right.
0: But let me ask you something, though.

I say, sound boy, there's no need to worry. 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So you don't have to worry at all. I shine my Glock every night until I'm satisfied. And there's no more thoughts of the joy it brings. I want to fool you.

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not exactly sure what is going on. But I hope you're doing well today. I hope that all is going well on your end. And I think I figured out the problem. So you are tuned into Soul Before Sunrise with Jovana on WMNF.org. And coming up is Selfish by Slum Village.

Okay, so it looks like we are having technical difficulties with the playlist. I do apologize for this. 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I'm

0: 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Neo Soul and R&B. Soul Before Sunrise with Jovana. I am here until about 6 a.m. How are you doing? How are you feeling? It is Sunday morning. And I'm not going to lie, I had a good time last night. I watched the Colombian and Portugal soccer game. And yeah, let's just say it was a really good time. So I hope that you are doing well. Coming up is the NPR News. Stay tuned because we will continue on this journey of neo soul, Afrobeats, and R&B.
1: Live from NPR News, I'm Dale Willman. Iran launched missile and drone strikes on U.S. military targets in Bahrain and Kuwait on a Saturday. U.S. officials have acknowledged the strikes, but there have so far been no reported casualties. The strikes were in response to U.S. attacks on Iran earlier Saturday. The U.S. Central Command says 10 targets, including missile and drone storage sites and coastal radar facilities, were hit. Paul Salem is with the Center for Strategic and International Studies. He says the attacks will not undo the Memorandum of Understanding signed by the U.S. and Iran earlier this month.
2: The MOU itself, I think, in broad strokes, I believe, is going to move forward. And the broad strokes really are opening the Straits of Hormuz, albeit under some Iranian control. The U.S. already largely lifting its blockade on Iran, easing global energy and trade markets, and entering into nuclear negotiations between the U.S. and Iran, entering those talks. I think those things are achievable.
1: The death toll from the pair of earthquakes that struck Venezuela Wednesday has now risen to at least 1,430 people. Rescue efforts remain underway to find anyone still alive after being buried under rubble, with much of the searching being done by family members themselves. NPR's Fernando Naro has more. Day has now risen to at least 1,430 people. Rescue efforts remain underway to find anyone still alive after being buried under rubble, with much of the searching being done by family members themselves. NPR's Fernando

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Also, Before Sunrise, playing neo-soul, afrobeats, and R&B. And I would love to give a special shout out to John from the Bronx. He wanted to play a song in honor of his son, Jonathan, who passed away. And the song is called Is This Love by Bob Marley.

That was Bob Marley, Is This Love? And again, that was a special request by John for his son, Jonathan, who is no longer with us. Loss is never easy, but their energy, their presence is always here. So I definitely felt love and warmth by listening to that song. So shout out to John during this time, and we send prayers and love his way. 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And I'm going to have a guest on today by the name of Sava with Arctree Radio coming up around 5:15, 5:30. So make sure you stay tuned for the interview because his music is pretty dope. Very spiritual, very, very woke. And I love it. So stay tuned to the interview with Sava around 5:15, 5:30, and continue to roll with me on Soul Before Sunrise.

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Soul Before Sunrise. Coming up next is Black Sunflower with Arc Tree Radio. And I want you to stay tuned because Sava with Arc Tree Radio will be coming on to share about his story, his journey, and how he got into the music industry and what inspires him to create the music that he creates. So stay tuned. Coming up next is Black Sunflower, Arc Tree Radio.

0: You're listening to Soul Before Sunrise with Giovanna. And today we have a lovely guest by the name of Sava. Sava, are you on?
1: I'm here. Blessings.
0: I feel like you're kind of low. Can you hear me? Can everybody hear?
1: I can hear you. Can you hear me?
0: Okay, awesome. Okay.
1: Blessings.
0: God bless. How are you today?
1: I'm well. Thanks for asking. Thanks for having me on. How you doing today?
0: I'm excited. I'm a little tired. I'm not going to lie. I'm a little tired.
1: But we are here. I couldn't tell.
0: We are here. Well, first and foremost, your music is amazing. Black Sunflower is like my favorite. I will tell everyone. That's like my favorite one. I don't know why, but there's just so much power. I mean, you mentioned Remember Where Your Power Lies. So I think that's what it is. And sunflowers are my favorite flowers. So that's another part.
1: Yeah, Black Sunflower is definitely one of my favorites too. I think that song is like an encapsulation of just so many years of just, you know, trials and tribulations, and then coming out on the other side of that and understanding that, you know, those trials and tribulations were just cultivating that seed of greatness that, you know, I guess lies within me and just everybody. And I, you know, wanted to use that song as, you know, something that tells that story and maybe sparks that in other people.
0: Right. Like a reminder that beneath all of the dirt and the, you know, the chaos and everything that is going on in the world, you will rise and your power is within you.
1: Yeah, exactly. Yeah.
0: I love that. I love that. Okay, so when did music first become a part of your life?
1: Oh, I was like born into music. So I guess on one hand, my family is like very deep into music. My mom's like a concert pianist. My dad, he plays almost every horn from like cornet to trumpet, trombone, tuba.
0: Wow.
1: And then I'm from New Orleans. So, you know, some of my earliest memories just are centered around music. I remember being, I don't, young before I was going to school and just sitting on my porch and listening to the high school band that was like in behind my house in high school, George Washington Carver in New Orleans in the Ninth Ward. So I would just always just, you know, constantly be surrounded around by music. It was just always there, man. I really can't remember a time where music wasn't just like the biggest part of my personality. Anytime like my family would have get-togethers and kickbacks, I was trying to perform and make them watch me do my Michael Jackson routine. And, you know, just I was one of those kids. So
0: I can imagine. I mean, we all have those moments that we can look back at and say, like, the house parties where we were all trying to dance or trying to, you know, play our music. So that's amazing that music was always within your bloodline. And so that's powerful. Awesome. Okay, so anything, any spiritual influence or anyone in particular that has influenced your music?
1: Yes, I think in some ways music, again, has been like the center of my spiritual journey, too, because I know I was raised Christian. I still hold a lot of Christian values, but it seems like music always had me, searching for more to maybe bring more out of me. So I got a real deep into meditation. I'm a follower of Yogananda, amongst, you know, many other spiritual teachers. And again, I'm from New Orleans, so just African spirituality was something that I was exposed to early. So I feel that spirituality is the driving force, you know, behind my music. And I, you know, I try to make sure that I'm getting in nature as often as possible to, you know, kind of stay tuned in to the infinite. and, you know, just all of the spiritual things that are around us.
0: Right. I agree. Yes. I love it. I love it. Okay. So I truly believe that music and spirituality and art, anything within the arts, is connected, because you can't have one without the other. So I absolutely love it. All right. Stay tuned, because coming up next is ICY featuring Sava. And when we come back, we will talk a bit more with Sava.

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1: I'm here.
0: Man, like, where do you get, like, your voice? You can hit such high notes. Like,
1: yeah.
0: It's go ahead.
1: Yeah, I think that comes from me being a complete Prince fanatic and singing Prince songs over the years.
0: Okay.
1: In a way, Prince has kind of been my vocal instructor.
0: I see, because I was wondering, I'm like, who does he sound like? And to me, I can't really pinpoint anyone in particular, but now that you mention Prince, that makes sense.
1: Yeah, that's my guy.
0: Yes. Wow. I mean, the range in your vocal cords are amazing. So let us know, when you are working on a project or a song, what typically comes up first? Beat, the melody, or the lyrics?
1: Yeah, it varies. Sometimes the beat comes, and I might be making a beat, working on the chords, and then as I'm working on the chords, the words may just, you know, come out. And then sometimes, like, I might be riding, and I just think of a phrase, like, kind of like with Black Sunflower, that I just thought of, like, the idea of the song, and then the words came, and then I sat down, and I started, you know, working the chords. But it just depends sometimes. But I do know that those songs are definitely coming from somewhere else.
0: Oh, definitely. Definitely. That's why I feel like, as I said it earlier, it's like the spiritual world definitely has an influence on the words that we release, whether it be through music or through poetry or just speaking now. So it's definitely, definitely beautiful. Now, tell us about creators. What was going through your mind? What was happening when you created that song?
1: Creators is a song that I actually wrote and recorded a demo for maybe 10 years ago. I was just in a space. I had been reading the Yoga Sutras.
0: Mm-hmm.
1: And it was a line in there that stuck with me. It's missing on me right now, but it was something that, you know, just really said that, you know, the creative force in the universe is sitting at our core.
0: Mm.
1: And that stuck with me, and it, you know, it kind of grew into a song.
0: I love it. I love it. Okay, now tell us about a project that you're currently working on. Do you have any new songs coming up that you can send our way? What to look forward to?
1: So I just released the new print album, and it's exclusively on the arttree.org site. That's just about it. We've just been working that project. I got a bunch of other songs in the archive that we're going to release in August with an actual, a part of our arttree site dedicated to the album and just like the interactive aspect of it.
0: Okay.
1: So that's what we're working on right now.
0: I love it. Now, if there were any creators or musicians, singers listening right now, what are some words of advice that you can give them before we wrap this up?
1: If you got the song in your heart, in your head, get it out. And then try your best to get it out so we can hear it. And you can connect with the people, you know, that are meant to hear your music. I feel like, you know, everybody that's doing music, they're a messenger. And, you know, if you're doing it right, it's things that are coming through you that are meant for the people to get. So, you know, do us all a service and get it out and get it out.
0: Yes, get your message out there. I love that. I love that perspective. Thank you so much, Sava. Thank you so much for tuning in to 88.5 and sharing your music with us. It has been such a blessing, and I'm sure it's blessing others as they listen and tune in. And if you are listening and you're out there, then make sure you check out Sava and arttree Radio and the whole movement, because I love it. I'm here for it.
1: Thank you for having me. Thank you for having me. It's definitely been a blessing.
0: No problem. You have a good day, okay?
1: Okay, you as well.
0: Thanks. Well, there you have it, ladies and gentlemen. That was Sava with Archery Radio. Such amazing, inspiring, encouraging music. Coming up next is Surrounded by Jordan Orion.

it up for me. 88.5 FM radio, that's the channel that you are tuned into, and you were listening to Soul Before Sunrise with Jovanna, neo soul, R&B, and a little bit of Afro beats, because I can't live without my Afro beats. I'm not even gonna lie to you. I won't lie to you. Coming up next is the Gospel Hour. Stay tuned and enjoy the set. Have a good Sunday, and most of all, have a good week. Get some rest. Focus on you, self-care, self-love. Stay tuned to praise the Lord. Stay tuned to praise the Lord.

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Good morning, good morning. This is the day the Lord has made. Let's choose to rejoice in it and be glad. Oh, magnify the Lord with me and let us exalt his name together. God is our refuge and strength, a very present help in trouble. I'm Dr. H. Good morning, good morning.

down and give you faith to know He'll bring you out. Songs that say God's great and He is great without a doubt. I've been blessed from birth to write the song.

Yes, I am. I've dedicated my life to writing this song. And I wrote another one that said,

the late Reverend James Cleveland, live from Carnegie Hall. I write the songs. Good morning, good morning. 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

for I'm not worthy. Of any of the blessings you bestow upon me. I hear the writer in the Psalms, David says, create in me a clean heart, O God, and renew a right spirit within me. Cast me not away from thy presence, and take not thy Holy Spirit from me. As we prepare for prayer, praying for those in the Middle East, Christians that are suffering through the wars and starvation, praying for those in Venezuela that experienced the devastation this week, last week, California floodings and fires throughout the Midwest, tornadoes. And let us be mindful that it is also time for elections and voting, so we must pray the will of God to be done on earth as it is in heaven. Give us a clean heart, Lord.

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0: Head bowed and body bent. Lord, I want to thank you that last night my bed didn't become my cooling board. And oh, God, I just want to take a minute to tell you thank you, Jesus.

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And I thank you that you never left me, and you've been with me every step of the way. Lord, if nobody else brought a thanksgiving in their hearts, I just want to tell you, much obliged, sir. I'm so grateful. I'm grateful for every day that you brought me out. I'm grateful for every moment that you wrapped your loving arms around me. I'm grateful for every time you regulated me and kept me in my right mind. I'm grateful, I'm grateful, I'm grateful. Lord, I'm so grateful right now. I just want to tell you, thank you. Thank you, Jesus. Thank you for food on my table. Thank you for clothes on my back. Thank you that I got up this morning and I had a roof over my head. I remember how we used to

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I don't need no rocks crying out in my place. But Lord, you've been so good to me. I cannot tell it all. Thank you for delivering.

thank you, thank you. Lord, I just came to ask you to have mercy on us. I just need you to stop by the sanctuary today and touch those who are sick in their bodies. Touch the man, the woman, the boy, or the girl that came in with confusion or emotional depression. Lift them up and restore unto them the joy of their salvation. Lord, I just want to take a minute and make our request known. We need the Holy Ghost to make himself visible in this house. Send a glory cloud that sets down on every section, every row, and every seat in this place. Send your glory that liberates our thinking and reminds us of who we are and whose we are. Send your power that gives evidence of our confidence that our God is able to do exceeding abundantly above all that we can ask or think. Lord, we thank you in advance that you're sending a fresh wind that's about to sweep through this household, and as a result, bloodlines are going to be put back on track. Finances are about to be changed around. Joy is about to be restored. Peace is about to be reinvented. Thank you, Lord God, that the glory cloud is already descending. And as

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I'm not gonna ask you to hunch anybody, but just look at them. That person you're looking at is here tonight only because of God's mercy and His grace. Somebody ought to just tell God, thank you for your mercy and your grace that kept me.

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The devil really had me. But God's mercy kept me. I'm here tonight because of God's mercy. Come on now, just thank him, just thank him.

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1: My heart is always longed for something more. I searched the stars to knock on heaven's door. Creation groans for God to be revealed. Every wound we carry will be healed. My eyes on the sun.

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And listen, you cannot get distracted by your right now that you forget your tomorrow. Chandler, remind him, Chandler, talk to him.

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Jesse Hill. Just another day that the Lord has kept me. Good morning, good morning. 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But every Sunday morning from 6 until 8, I want to say thank you. 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

How many of you know God is not done with you yet? There's so much more to your story.

0: you didn't see coming, problems that you did not expect. Those are the kinds of problems that can hurt the most. Those are the kinds of troubles that can be most difficult to deal with. Somebody here, like myself, knows about unexpected trouble, unexpected turmoil. Amen. Oh, brothers and sisters, Job was hit by the unexpected, hit by the unanticipated. And that brings me to my second point. And that is simply this: the unexpected, unanticipated problems of life are usually the most difficult and painful. The unexpected, unanticipated problems of life are usually the most difficult and painful. But all, brothers and sisters, Scripture tells us, in the midst of all of this, in the midst of all of these trials and hardships, Job did not depart from his faith in God. You see, you need something that can keep you anchored when the storms of life are raging. You need something that no matter how harsh the winds blow, you have something that will keep you steadfast and unmovable. Oh, brothers and sisters, Job remained committed to God. In fact, Job said, "The Lord giveth, and the Lord taketh away." But even though I'm in a period where all hell is breaking loose, this is what I'm going to open my mouth and say: blessed be the name of the Lord. Now, it's easy to say blessed be the name of the Lord when you're getting everything you prayed for, when things are going your way. But can you still shout? Can you still come to church? Can you still say, blessed be the name of the Lord, when all hell is breaking loose? You need a shout that is hell-proof. Some of y'all ain't got a hell-proof shout. The minute something goes wrong in your life, all we have to do is look at you and tell. But oh, is there anybody in here who is still able to shout and to give God praise even when the trials of life are pressing you down? I must not hold you. Job was assaulted. Job was hit by this horrible series of problems. Can I get a witness? And all, brothers and sisters, Scripture tells us that Job had three friends who heard about his situation. And they decided to come see about it. But those who know the story know that Job would have been better off if they had stayed at home. You see, if you're not going to be a source of encouragement. If you're not going to share things with people that will lift them up, that will encourage and inspire them, it'll be best that you stay at home. I know where you need to go. Home. Stay at home. Stay at home. Stay at home. Stay at home. Oh, brothers and sisters. Bildad, Eliphaz, and Zophar came to see Job. And when they saw the pitiful condition that Job was in, scripture tells us they sat there 7 days. Just looking. And not saying a mumbling word. Somebody's read the story. And then when they started speaking, they said all the wrong thing. They falsely accused Job of hypocrisy. They said, Job, it is evident that you have not been true. You've been living a life of hypocrisy. You're not the righteous man that you've been pretending to be. There is no way possible that
1: God, this worship. If you know he's awesome, come on, stand on your feet, everybody. If you know he's awesome, you're in awe of his grace, you're in awe of his grace.

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Come on, say.

to make us speak. My mama didn't wait till they left. I wish I had somebody had a crazy mama like mine. If we act a fool in the grocery store, my mama beat us in the checkout line. No, it wasn't no time out and wait till you get home and all. She dove on you right there in the produce department. Talk back to me if you can. I need somebody here whose mama could drive and whip at the same time to make you understand that I'd rather beat you than let the white man beat you. I'm gonna teach you some sense. You're gonna learn something in this house today. I wish I had somebody to help me. That was people developing us and growing us and training us, because life doesn't owe you anything. This matter of justice and speaking truth to power, here's how Jesus put it. I'm talking about what Jesus said. Jesus said, the Spirit of the Lord is upon me. It's upon me because I have this specific responsibility. I have this task. This is my mission: to preach the gospel to the poor, to herald the good news to those who are destitute. They have no wealth, no position, no influence, no power. Somebody has got to speak up for them. They're poor. And brothers and sisters, can I say a word about poverty? Many of you, like myself, we grew up poor, but we were not broke. Some of these folk are just broke. They're broken in their spirit. They're broken in their conversation. They're broken in how they look. They just look down. They just look broken. And somehow we've got to teach them to love themselves more than somebody has taught them to hate themselves. And the only way to get that over to them is to preach to them the gospel that Jesus came to set us free. The gospel will set you free. And whom the Son has set free, he is free indeed. And ye shall know the truth, and the truth shall set you free. Now listen, you vote for whoever you want to vote for. I'm not trying to turn you into a Democrat. I'm not trying to turn you into a Republican. I'm not on one side or the other. I am independent in my thinking. I don't let the Republicans do all my thinking for me, and I agree with some of the things they say. I don't let the Democrats do all my thinking for me, and I agree with some of the things they say. I'm independent in my thinking. I'm not trying to tell you who to vote for. I'm telling you, you need to vote, because our people died for that right. They gave their lives for that right. And so we need to preach the gospel to the poor. The gospel is not just about shouting on Sunday morning. The gospel is about going to people who are void of influence and wealth and power and saying to them, there is a way that seems right, but the end thereof are ways of death. It's time for you to preach to your family about getting some insurance. It's time for you to tell your family to stop having a GoFundMe account for a funeral. It's time for you to go to your family reunion and turn the music off and tell your family, let's stop backing it up for a minute. Let's stop dropping it like it's hot for a minute. And let's talk about job security. Let's talk about building some everlasting wealth. Let's talk about making sure that we have a job. Let's talk about our children making sure that they have money to go to college. Let's make sure that when somebody dies, we don't have to pass the hat
to bury them. That's preaching the gospel to the poor. You don't have to be on your tail all your life. You can get up and walk on your own feet. Because we were knocked down 419 years ago, if we stay down, that's not their fault, that's our fault. Because somebody made it possible for you to get up. My pastor, James Brown, the godfather of soul. James Brown said, I don't want you to give me nothing. Open up the door and I go get it myself. Doors that were open are being closed. Because social justice is being put on the back burner because we are being told by the larger population that we don't need to do that anymore. We don't need to march in the streets anymore. And we even criticize people who are marching in the streets. Well, if you're not going to march, don't complain about those who are marching. Because the only reason doors are open for you is because somebody marched. Talk back to me if you can. Somebody was shot at for you to have a shot. You missed that part. I said somebody was shot at for you to have a shot. And now that you got a shot, you're looking down your nose at all the people who are down there. But we've got to preach the gospel to them to let them know, just like God raised me up, that same God can raise you up. Just like God made a way out of no way for me, it's my responsibility to preach the gospel to the poor. Not only Jesus said to preach the gospel to the poor, but I'm called to heal the brokenhearted. Care for those who have suffered severely, extremely suffered. I mentioned it this morning, that Hagar in chapter 16 of the book of Genesis, Hagar was made by Sarah to go in to Abraham. Hagar, I believe seriously, was sex trafficked from Egypt because she was born in Egypt but brought to Jerusalem to be a slave and then made to have sex with Abraham. And then when she got pregnant, Sarah got mad and sent her off. But even in the wilderness, God was kind to the stranger. God was kind to the foreigner. God was kind to the outsider, because Hagar sat out there with a broken heart. And God saw her, and she gave God a new name. She called God El Roy, the God who sees me. And there are some people in this church this morning who needs to hear this. That was a homeless man.

0: Americans, patriots, believers in justice, equality, fairness, and democracy. I still believe in America. And that's why I can't quit fighting for America. I believe in our future because I am living the prayers of my parents, grandmamas, and those who have come before us. My great-great-grandfather, John Standard, worked in a sawmill in rural Alabama. He was the grandson of enslaved African Americans. He never had the chance to go to school. And every morning, he would wake up on his way to work and whisper a prayer in the truck. God, please let my grandchildren be able to read and write their own names. And here I am before you today, his great-great-grandson, as Representative Justin J. Pearson from Memphis, Tennessee, and a proud candidate for the United States Congress. That's what's possible in America when we don't give up our hope, when we don't give up our faith about our future. That's what's possible when we never give up our belief in what we can accomplish together.
1: Let's do it one more time.

0: world wars, for a democracy that did not yet even count them. They came home and were beaten, were lynched. Some of them lived to see the Voting Rights Act passed. Some did not, but the baton did not drop. Less than a month ago, the Supreme Court struck down a Louisiana map that finally gave black voters a second majority district. And this weekend, flags will go up on the graves of the soldiers who died for a vote that some never got to cast. And in that Supreme Court case, the dissenting justice said the rule renders that part of the Voting Rights Act that bans racial discrimination, this were her words, all but a dead letter. The Voting Rights Act that black bodies bled for in my home state of Alabama on the Edmund Pettus Bridge. That Voting Rights Act has been knocked from our hands. What was won in 1965 must be defended in 2026.
1: We sure do need to vote now. I don't know if Republicans are going to show up. I don't know if Democrats are going to show up. But the sons and daughters of slaves, we better the hell show up. Because God is not going to do for us what we can do for ourselves. We ever needed to vote? We sure need to vote now. And when we do what we're supposed to do, God will show up. God will bless our efforts. He's always has. He always will. When we work our faith, faith is what you believe about God. Works is what you do because of what you believe about God. Faith without works is destitute and devoid. But faith with works is dynamic and can change your destiny. Whenever we work our faith, God shows up. So from now until November, email everybody you know. Tell them to show up. Text everybody. Tell them to show up. Call everybody you know. Knock on everybody's door. I don't know how to tweet, but my children and daughter can tweet. So I told them to tweet, tweet, tweet, tweet, tweet, tweet everybody you know. Now tell your neighbor, neighbor, if we ever need it to vote, we sure enough.
2: We sure enough need to vote now. Miss Diva Simmons, vying for Congress District number 18. And she says that she has a heart for people, a change, a voice for change. I want to give a shout out to Ms. Jackie Coffee Leaks. That is vying for State Representative District 63 in Tampa. And then also for Mr. Victor Sims for Polk County School Board. It is that time again this year to stand up and vote, people, vote.
3: And if the map's gonna pass, if y'all can give us less than zero seats, you would do it. Y'all do this under the orders of somebody that said the Civil Rights Act was harmful to white people, that it caused reverse racism. RFK said that black children are overfilled on antidepressants and that they need to be reparented on different farms, all of them. Pete Hegseth constantly brings Doug Wilson to the Pentagon to give a prayer service. Doug Wilson is the same pastor that said that slave owners were on strong spiritual ground. I don't have no belief in no morality on anybody that followed Donald Trump. If you wasn't with this map, you wouldn't be underneath this president. You wouldn't be in your party. You would stand up. You would stand against it. You would speak out about it. So as far as I'm concerned, if you hear as one of these Trump Republicans, you already showed us who you are. You showed us what you want to do. And I believe the country as a whole is rebuking your party. Y'all are in a death spiral. That's why y'all have to redistrict. That's why y'all have to cheat. That's why Trump got to go to Texas and say he entitled to 5 more seats. It's because y'all know what y'all doing is abhorrent. We letting our people die in Iran based on false pretense that Tulsi Gabbard and Joe Kent say it ain't real. Y'all okay with all that? So I'm positive y'all gonna be okay with the maps. But the beautiful thing is, the children that y'all have made and the people that's younger than y'all don't support none of this racism that y'all want. The MAGA party is the last breath of the Confederacy. And I'll be happy to see millennials and Gen Z bury y'all. There will be no more of your party. The midterms gonna come, y'all gonna get wiped out. Trump gonna get dragged out of the White House, and I'ma love every second of it. Because y'all loved every second of the suffering that he caused to everybody in this country and worldwide. We starve in Cuba. We bomb Nigeria. We hold in Zimbabwe and Zambia hostage for their minerals. We don't want to give them aid support. The pro-lifers that say all life is special, y'all letting kids die of AIDS. What part of your Bible say that? Point out the scripture. I think everybody will love to see it.

1980, release the New Jerusalem Baptist Church Choir. The Lord is my light. Good morning, good morning. You're listening to the Gospel Classic Hour. I'm Dr. H. The Evidences of Christ-led programming every Sunday morning from 6 a.m. until 8 a.m.

0: openly and blatantly hates other people. It is a shame to be betrayed by the folk who praise God. Before I take more from it, I'm going to add something to it. Christian nationalism is a betrayal to Christianity. It endorses evil with scripture. It idolizes a man who is an unrepentant sinner. It mistreats the poor and the foreigner with impunity. It ignores the fundamental teaching of Jesus Christ. It is a betrayal to Christianity. Can I tell you something? It's not how loud you praise God. It's not how many scriptures you memorize. It's not how many church services you go to. It's not how many prayer meetings you attend. It's not how many times you use the name of Jesus or God that makes you holy. Jesus says, what makes you holy is how you treat people who God brings into your world every day. If you say you love God and you do not show love to the folk who are around you, you are a liar, and the truth of God is not within you. His name means praise, but he wants to sell his brother out. Marcia watch this. Here's the tension. So he says, let's sell him, and they sell him to the Ishmaelites for 20 pieces of silver. 20 pieces of silver, Deja, that's the going rate for a slave. In today's economy, it's about $250. You sold your brother out for 20 pieces of silver, $250. You did your brother wrong for $250. You switched sides for a stimulus check. You sold him out for $250, 20 pieces of silver. Can I push this? Sharice, it's 20 pieces of silver, but here's the problem. It's 10 of them. Theron, do the math. It's 10 of them, 20 pieces of silver. If the math is mathing, all you got was 2 pieces of silver. You sold your brother out for $25. And I'm wondering if Judah came to the inn and wondered, what did I really gain by doing this to my brother? I came to lay that question before you and before this nation. What did you really gain by what you've done? Did destroying DEI get you a raise on your job? Did overturning Roe versus Wade lower your health care costs? Did deporting immigrants finally get you a chance for that job you've been waiting on that immigrant stole from you? Does defunding scholarship mark for people of color give your child a better chance of getting into Harvard University? Does weakening the black vote lower your gas prices? Because I got bad news for you. Gas ain't just high for black folk and women. Gas is high for all of y'all. What seats in the administration did you get? Y'all were campaigning, and they didn't give none of y'all an office. What did you really gain by selling your people out? Boy, it's getting hot in here. Reuben sold him out to get close, thinking that closeness was equality. Judah sold him out to make something from it, but really didn't get nothing out of it. But he's not the only one that sold him out. It's not just Reuben. It's not just Judah. It's the eight other brothers. Eight of them were in position and had opportunity to say this is wrong, and they said nothing. You know who really betrays you? Folk who know something is wrong and are too scared to say something about it. You know who sells you out? Preachers who every Sunday talk about praise and salvation but never address the evil and the ugly of this administration because they are scared of what will come their way. You know who sells you out? Folk who say, as long as it don't bother me, I'm just going to mind my business. You know who sells you out? Folk who are elected to keep a balance of power but are so afraid of retaliation that they will not call to accountability the immorality of this administration. You know who sells you out? Folk who don't use their voice to say this is wrong. We've been sold out by folk who are scared. Now, before you think I'm just talking about some cowardly congressperson or some scared senator or some jittery justice, allow me to tell you that I ain't just talking about them. I'm talking about some of us. Some of us.
1: Not just Clarence and Timmy and Byron. Nope. Some of us will not vote. Wake up, people.

Well, I've got to get out of here and make room for Sunday Forum coming your way right off the NPR News, 8:06. Thank you so much for joining me on this morning. Hopefully, prayerfully, that you are inspired, uplifted, and encouraged through gospel music and inspirational words. Now to Him who's able to keep you and I from falling and to present you and I faultless before the presence of His glory with exceeding joy. 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

0: And in the 1995 comedy, Dracula Dead and Loving It, Brooks offered a line that still holds up.
1: I still got it.
0: The Oscar, Emmy, Grammy, and Tony winner helped redefine American comedy with classics including The Producers, Blazing Saddles, and Young Frankenstein. Brooks says he was born to make people laugh, a mission that has spanned more than 70 years. I'm Windsor Johnston, NPR News in Washington.
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0: floor.
1: All right. Good morning. Good morning, everybody. Thank you for another episode and another day and another week and another month with the Sunday Forum. Today is... I'm tired already, okay? Today is June 28th. This is the last Sunday of the month. Thank you again for joining us here at the Sunday Forum. I am Miss Annie in the Fourth Estate and with my Billy and Walter. We are very happy to be here with you.

0: Guys, today, let me tell you something, Billy. Today for me is this is Thankful Sunday. I mean, every day is thankful, but today I have a special reason why I'm saying it's Thankful Sunday. You know, we have a great episode. You guys know that this is the fourth Sunday of the month, which means our DACA episode. So we have some wonderful guests in the studio with us this morning. But I wanted to say this, my Billy. This Sunday right here, I'm so thankful because so much has happened, and we're going to discuss some of these things. But, you know, they signed that, as they say, the framework, so-called peace agreement, right? Somewhat happy all this is almost over with. It's not totally over with. But the other thing I'm thankful for is so much has happened this week, you know, that I had to sit back and be like, wow. One, we got some rain. Everybody's so happy about that. I was very happy about that because my grandkids was out there playing, and I was in the house looking at them. My two grandsons, they literally a year apart. And I'm watching them play, and it started pouring down rain. They was playing football in the backyard. And it started pouring down rain, and I'm thinking they're going to run inside the house. Oh, grandma's raining. But they still out there steady playing. You know, so you watching these kids now playing football in the rain. I'm like, wow, I'm just blessed to be able to see it. Because some people did not have that opportunity to watch their grandkids grow. You know, watch their grandkids come into this world, watch them go through those ups and downs they go through as young children, and watch them sit there and just play. So I'm thankful for that. And I know these things sound small, but that's what we should be grateful for, the small things. Be thankful for the small things. And that's how I felt, sitting up there watching them saying, wow, thank you, Lord, for blessing me to be able to see this. So it's so much that's going on in my head. You know, I got a new vehicle, right, my Billy? And yeah. Guess what? I woke up on Thursday morning and my windshield was cracked. Oh, yeah, oh, man. And see everybody here said, what? Yes. Now, all the years I have driven a vehicle, okay, I'm going on 60 years young, I've never had a cracked windshield. And as soon as I get a brand new one, actually the year 2026, I woke up and the windshield crack was broke. And I'm like, when did this happen? So I go to church every Monday, every Sunday as well. So I'm like, it had to have happened Monday evening. You know, me and my daughter was at service, and I haven't driven a vehicle since then. So I'm pulling out. I looked at my grandson. I said, Dante, is grandma windshield cracked? Was you outside playing? I'm ready to blame it on somebody, right? He's like, no, grandma, I didn't do it. And I'm like, wow. So now in my mind, here we go, another bill, right? Because you know when something happens, you got to pay for it. But I don't know if you guys know. Do you know that in the state of Florida, you allow one free windshield replacement? Yes. I did not know that. Why? Because I never had a broken windshield. So I was like, wow, thank you. So Safe Flight, shout out to you guys there. You did an awesome job. Thank you so much, Tyler. All you guys there, if I don't remember your name, those that worked on the vehicle, thank you so much. So again, thank you for that as well. So just talking about the little tidbits, it may not seem like a lot, but I'm grateful for it. I'm grateful for waking up, my health, all of it. So how about you, Billy? How you doing?
1: I'm pretty good. I'm waking up this morning to this news about the regime is moving a lot of the federal special education and civil rights from the education department to health and human services, other departments. So they're slowly dismantling the health department. The special education is going to take a hit. Maybe that'll come up later on in our conversation.
0: Oh, yeah, we definitely want to discuss that. That's awesome. I know Walter has some things that he wants to mention as well, because, you know, his environmental event is coming up. You know, so I want to say for those of you that's listening, that for those of you that have participated in the past, that's going to be an exciting event that's going to be happening between July 7th and July 9th. I believe up until the 10th. I'm going to be out of town on those 2 days, but I will be back for the Friday event. And as always, it's going to be impactful with a lot of information that he's going to share with you guys in regards to what's going on in the environment with the TECO, what you can do to make a change, what you can do to participate. So those are a lot of things that we're going to be talking about today. The other thing I want to say, what Walter asks me every weekend, what is today's mathematics?
1: Yeah.
0: Okay, today, as I stated, is June 28th, the last Sunday of the month, and that will make today's mathematics to be wisdom, build or destroy. Build or destroy. Now, you said, Miss Annie, what comes along with that? Well, first of all, we know wisdom is the knowledge thing by itself, right? As we understand, I always say those 1, 2, 3s, knowledge, wisdom, and understanding. The wisdom comes from the things that you have learned, which is first the knowledge, right? And you put it into effect. That's a wise person, because education without application is fruitless. Let's be clear on that. It's fruitless. If you're learning all these things, you're not doing anything about it, then you're not really making a change. You're doing yourself an injustice. And we talk about that every Sunday, don't we, Billy? When we talk about, we're educating you guys on why you should vote, the importance of your vote, how to get involved, why you should get involved, the importance of legacy. We give you all these little tidbits. That's knowledge. And the wisdom from that should be for you to go and share it, for you to go and act upon it, you know. And then when you go to 8, build or destroy. That's self-explanatory. Mm-hmm. You can use all that knowledge to build up yourself, your community, your family, your legacy. I can go on and on. Or you can choose to do the opposite, which is all just destroy. There's no other way to say that. And why would we want to do any of those things?
1: Right.
0: One of the things I always like to talk about, Bill, and I discussed this yesterday as well because I did a conference, the importance of unification, us being unified. Like all these things that's happening in these other countries that Walter speak about every week, you know, that he talks about what's going on, you know, and with us being part of the diaspora. All of those things, Iran, Iraq, all of these things, even though we are not in that region, guess what? It's still affecting us because our gas prices are high. I mean, the bills, the economy, the bills and stuff are still going up. They're not paying enough to cover as everything is increasing. The other thing I want to discuss, Ms. Billy, did you hear now with the EBT? Because remember, Kennedy, he wanted to take it so they could eat healthy, right? Take away that they can't purchase all
1: supposedly.
0: These sweets. Supposedly. So they can't purchase all these sweet snacks and everything, right?
1: Mm-hmm.
0: But it has been overturned.
1: Yeah.
0: It has been overturned.
1: The Supreme Court.
0: Yeah. Exactly. And, I mean, don't get me wrong. Again, I have grandchildren, so I want them to eat healthy. But let's be clear on something. You're not increasing their EBT funds for them to eat healthy because it costs a lot to eat healthy. Right? So you want to say to them, no, you can't have the, you can't purchase these things, but yet you're not increasing the amount that you're giving me so I could eat healthier. You know, so I applaud the Supreme Court for kind of like turning that over. Of course, they're going to try to fight it, but we have to look at it because that it was, I think they said it was unjustified in what he did, first of all. But
1: it's just unconstitutional.
0: Unconstitutional to that as well. The thing that got to me is yes, we do want our children to eat healthier. We do want to decrease the obesity, you know, that's in the black community, that's affecting all cultures, to be honest with you. Obesity don't just target African-Americans. It don't just target people of color. It targets everyone. You want to eat healthy. Diabetes hits everyone. But it costs to do that. It costs.
1: Mm-hmm. I just want children to eat.
0: Right, that part. That part, too. Exactly. So I just want to touch base on all these things. Walter and I was having so many discussions this week on, you know, the topics and things we were going to have going on. Again, we know every Sunday we have our doctors here. But we want to make sure the specific topics that we, again, always are reiterating with you guys, the voting, the environment, being a part of the community, making change, participating in change, connecting with each other, the legacy. These are things that are constantly and consistently ongoing that we want to educate you guys about. But as Mobili and I always say, don't just wait till Sunday morning to get educated, okay, by the Sunday forum. Do your research.
1: Yeah.
0: Do your research. Reach out.
1: I just want to also reiterate, you just mentioned unity. I want to remind us on this day in history, Malcolm X formed the Organization of Afro-American Unity in 1964.
0: Mm.
1: So that's the day to celebrate today.
0: Absolutely. Absolutely. So again, we're always dropping these little tidbits. So without further ado, because we want to make sure that we give you guys the opportunity to call in to speak to our esteemed doctors that we have here in the building with us, okay? I'm going to first start off with the one that I was so thankful that she helped me and is continuously helping me to stay on the right health track and being there for me when I have questions or things I'm unsure of, Miss Dr. Henrietta Fain. Mm-hmm. Good morning.
2: Good morning. How are you?
0: I am great. Thank you again for joining us this morning.
2: Oh, grateful to be here.
0: Before we begin, for our new listeners that are not familiar with who you are and that you have blessed us to join the Sunday Forum, that you've been with us for now about a month, right? It's been about a month?
2: This is my third month.
0: That's it. Mm-hmm. Absolutely. And she's been with us, and she comes on at the end of each Sunday, the fourth Sunday of the month, just to talk to you guys, you know, answer some questions, you know, in general, because, again, she's not giving you any medical advice. You should have your own physician for that. But if you don't have one, she'll give you her information. You can contact her directly for any specific questions you may have or to find out how she can become your primary doctor, because we have to keep in mind, and she's going to explain that to us again as well, the three areas that she specializes in. Okay, for me, I know she's a primary care doctor, internal medicine, and physical therapist. And I'm blessed to be able to have experienced all of those things. Okay, that's a good thing and a bad thing, but at least I had her there to guide me. So again, Dr. Fain, can you tell us a little bit about yourself?
2: Yes, well, as she said, I'm a direct primary care physician, which is a membership-based care practice targeting the under and uninsured, board certified in internal medicine, a physical therapist, and certified athletic trainer. My office is located at 607 West Dr. Martin Luther King Jr. Boulevard here in Tampa, Florida, 334-333-6603, Suite 102. My phone number I can reach is 813-743-4383. And I do target adults ages 18 to 24.
0: Okay, great. So I know we had spoken about a week or so ago, and it was some specific topics that you wanted to kind of like inform our listeners about, right? You wanted just to give them some education on certain things.
2: Well, what I was speaking of is this past week, I put out a little reel on Facebook about timing of medications, that if you are having issues with your medications, taking them regularly and still not getting the results you or your doctor is expecting, it could be an issue of timing. There are some medicines that work best with your body if taken at certain times of day. For example, you want to take, let's say, your cholesterol medicine. That's usually your liver is most active between 6 and 8 p.m. So that's something that a lot of times we would want to take in the evening versus in the morning and things of that nature. So I just wanted to encourage people to discuss before you stop taking your medication, to consider discussing with your doctor and making that an option of discussing the time of day that you are taking it, so we can make sure that you get the most beneficial effect from your medication.
0: Now, one of the things I know when you speak about medication, for everyone, first of all, you want to make sure once your doctor prescribes something to ask about what the side effects and everything is going to be. But that's really want to touch base on the elderly community, right?
2: Mm-hmm.
0: Them taking their medications, because when you're taking so many, like if you're taking metformin, you're taking this for cholesterol, you're taking this for high blood pressure, what is a couple of things actually that you want to make sure that person is being mindful of when they're taking multiple medications that can cause multiple different types of side effects?
2: Thank you for asking that. That's very important. It's a thing called polypharmacy, which we know about in medicine. It's mean when you do have multiple chronic diseases that require multiple medications, that there are interactions of medications, and usually your doctor's mindful of that when they're prescribing it. You know, we use an interaction checker so we can make you aware of the interactions and try to avoid that as much as possible. Now, there are instances where you do need that medication, and we try to minimize those side effects, or we make sure that we let you know to let us know if there is any instances of side effects so we can address that. With the elderly, that can be more sensitive to medication and medication effects. That becomes even more important. So we'd be more diligent via more frequent check-ins, telephone check-ins, and making ourselves more available for those questions as they come up.
0: Okay. Now, mm-hmm. I also know when you go to the pharmacy, your doctor gives you the medication, you go to the mm-hmm. pharmacist. Sometimes, if you got a good pharmacist, it doesn't matter whether it's yes. Walmart, CVS, what yes. have you, they would normally tell you and go over, yes. you know, some of the things you should be conscious of and some of the side effects that may happen. Again, remember, guys, Miss Annie's two A's, accountability and absolute. You have to hold yourself accountable to make sure if they don't say it to you, you ask those questions. Don't just take it and say, yep, that's my name, that's my medication, and sign and walk away. Double check to make sure what that medication is. Double check if you have any questions that you forgot to ask your physician about, because this is your health. So you have to be accountable for that and be absolute and say, hey, and if they say to you, okay, yeah, I'm calling your doctor. Well, you know, you explain to me right now, because again, you are the pharmacist. Tell me what this paper means. Tell me what this, so I can clearly understand. What type of information would you recommend for them to do when they do
2: yes,
0: that?
2: Yes, take full advantage of those pharmacists and that service there. The pharmacists, a lot of them are PhD trained. So again, they are well versed in the medications and medication side effect. And that is just a free benefit that most pharmacies offer. Mm-hmm. But again, sometimes we might feel, I guess, a little self-conscious and afraid of asking a dumb question,
0: right.
2: You know, and that's a common fear. But for most of us in healthcare, that we don't really see it that way as far as a dumb question.
0: Mm-hmm.
2: If you need, you know, we have access to AI now. They can kind of tell you the appropriate or the right way, a certain way to ask.
0: True.
2: They can, it gives you, AI is a, has been a, an abundance of information and being able to help you structure certain questions. Again, you have to use it carefully, but it can be a jump start if you're afraid that you might not ask a question in a certain way.
0: Mm-hmm.
2: The other thing, too, is that if you find that you think you are having a side effect from a medication or an unwanted thing, be sure you reach out to your physician right away.
0: Right.
2: That way we can let you know at one, but if that is true or not, and kind of make those adjustments. Sometimes abruptly starting a medication can lead to stopping a medication,
0: exactly,
2: can lead to unwanted effects as well. So you want to be sure that that you do reach out to your physician. And nowadays, it's not just a phone call and having to be an appointment. Nowadays, you have various ways to reach your physician, whether it's via portal messaging, mm-hmm, sometimes direct text messaging, via email. We can take a general question without sharing any. We can take a question so we know to reach out to you more urgently. So you use the resources that are around you. Use the communication tools that are just so abundant now,
0: right,
2: that weren't available then. And a lot of, especially for things of medication effects and side effects, your doctor will get back to you because we're here to support you in your healthcare journey.
0: And that's one thing you want to make sure your physician does, is support you in your healthcare journey. But again, that's you being accountable. Now, I do want to touch base on one other thing before I introduce our second guest as well. When you say AI, so we know, like, the AI is in everything right now,
2: yes,
0: right?
2: It is.
0: But just because it's in AI, remember, guys, you still want to double check because,
2: yes,
0: AI is not always perfect.
2: That's correct. It's a jumping part.
0: Exactly.
2: If you don't, like, I want to ask my doctor about this. How should I approach it? It can kind of help you to guide you to where you feel like you are asking it in a way that I want to offend your doctor. Most of the times we're not offended anyway, but I know that those are kind of isms that as individuals we are concerned about if we're not familiar with the healthcare field. So, you know, use it responsibly, but it can also help you to phrase your questions, especially when you're coming up to a visit, the things that you want to talk about, give you that forethought. You can put it in and it'll kind of help you to shape what you're thinking about and just,
0: absolutely,
2: making sure you're thinking about it the same way. And then you can verify with your doctor if any of this information is correct and say it in a way that you're comfortable with and that,
0: yes,
2: you're comfortable presenting to your physician. So,
0: you know, Miss Annie says a little thing always, I'm from New York, closed mouths don't get fed. Okay, closed mouths don't get fed. So if you don't open your mouth and speak up for yourself, how is anyone going to know you're having issues or concerns,
2: exactly,
0: or questions? You know, and there is no such thing. When it comes to your health, there is no such thing as a dumb question. Let me say that.
2: No,
0: let me say that because it's your health. So the thing that may seem the simplest to you, I recommend asking. So thank you so much for that, Dr. Fang.
2: No,
0: now I want to introduce our second guest that we have because we have a full packed show for you guys today. So I'm trying to make sure we get everyone in there. So when you guys call in, because we have some callers holding on right now, please remain there. We're going to get to you. And when we get to you, please go directly to your question so the doctor can answer it so we can make sure we, you know, get everybody, as many people as we can today. So our next guest, okay, again, she's one of these great doctors that's out here that's here to support you, to make sure you get what you need out of your healthcare service that you're seeking, Ms. Shakara Wilson, MD for Family Medicine. Good morning, Ms. Shakara. How are you? Dr. Shakara.
3: Good morning. Good morning. Hi, thank you for having me today. I'm doing well. How are you?
0: I am absolutely wonderful. Thank you. So for our guests, because you've been on here before as well, so for our newcomers that don't know you, can you just introduce and tell them who you are, how they can contact you?
3: Sure. So I am, as you said, a family medicine physician. I am located in St. Petersburg, Florida. I consider myself St. Petersburg primary care physician. Mm-hmm. I work along with the Minority Health Coalition of Pinellas, and our goal is to spread education about health equity and empower our patients. I work out of Orlando Health Florida Medical Clinic, location in St. Petersburg. You can find me there.
0: Okay, and how, if they want to contact, is there a phone number or website they can go to?
3: Yeah, at the Florida Medical Clinic, Orlando Health, they can search for me there.
0: Okay, is there another number as well?
3: I am in between offices, so okay, not to confuse anyone, but whatever is on the website is where we can go to find me.
0: Perfect. So let me ask you, I'm going to kind of like address you with the same question I did with Dr. Fain, because I know she's in private practice, right? And you're in practice when you're dealing with it as a whole. Okay, and I'm going to also address that question with you, Dr. Fain. What made you switch into private practice as well? But what have you seen mostly come about right now in the health industry with the diabetes, obesity, and all these things they're trying to say for us to eat more healthier? Mm-hmm. What would you recommend?
3: So just a little bit of my background as well. So out of my residency program, I did start in private practice.
0: Okay.
3: I was in private practice for 7 years and transitioned to academics for a while. And now I am employed at Florida Medical Clinic, Orlando Health. As a part of your question in regards to what have I seen, I think I have that benefit that I've been in different environments, the delivery environments. And over these years, I have seen that just healthcare is changing the way we deliver it.
0: Yes.
3: More corporations are you know, available, I guess, to patients. So less primary care, private practices. So appreciate Dr. Fain out here holding it down. but as far as for diabetes, circling back to that, I guess what I'm seeing more of and what I'm grateful more of is that we can screen patients a little bit easier. We can check hemoglobin A1Cs. Whenever I started medicine back 20 years ago, the A1C was just coming out, hemoglobin A1C. Now we can do a finger stick,
0: right,
3: and we can make a diagnosis at the bedside. We can make an early diagnosis, and it is important to diagnose things like diabetes, hypertension early, so we can check, make sure, you know, detect pre-diabetes and counsel our patients properly. We detect patients or screen patients who are at higher risk, you know, it's best to find out early before diabetes happens, so we can reverse that. And I'm a firm believer that type 2 diabetes, if caught early enough, diabetes itself is reversible. Type 2 diabetes, not type 1, that's a different conversation. But type 2 diabetes, if we catch it early enough, we can reverse that with the proper lifestyle changes. And that's where I find my role is for my patients, is helping them in their lifestyle changes as well.
0: I love you said that, because that's a segue for what I was going to next. So most people think obesity, you know, they see people that's overweight or maybe I used to say back in the day, we say big bone, but maybe overweight. Those are the ones that have diabetes. But no, it's not that. You know, you can be slim and still have diabetes. And most people don't realize that, because the association don't go together, because they think it's just coming from overeating, not eating the right foods, and so on and so forth. So in touching base on that, from type 1 to type 2, and again, this is Miss Annie from doing her research, guys. So whenever I'm not sure of something, I do my research and I turn around and ask questions to make sure I have clarification for myself. So when you get to type 1, that's when your ACL, if I'm not mistaken, is above 7 or above 9, and managing it is below 7 and under. Is that correct?
3: So type 1 diabetes is something that is out of patient's control. This is an autoimmune disease, similar to diseases like lupus or rheumatoid arthritis. Type 1 diabetes tends to be detected in children, but we have found there are adults that can also develop type 1 diabetes through no fault of their own. These can be completely healthy people, autoimmune. Sometimes there might be a genetic link to that. Awesome. Type 2 diabetes is a lifestyle disease. It is related to what we're putting in our bodies, the way we live our lifestyle, the things that we eat and drink and whatnot, and other things as well. There is a genetic link as well. There are different types of type 2 diabetes, but again, a different conversation. As far as A1C targets, correct. You mentioned that we do measure the A1C, and we utilize that to determine if our treatment is working or if we need to increase our treatment to work on, you know, reducing whatever it is that we might be eating that could be offending. Should we start checking our blood sugars, things like that? An A1C of 6.5 makes a diagnosis of type 2 diabetes, type 1 as well, but type 2 diabetes. That tells us that our overall average blood sugar is higher than it should be.
0: Okay.
3: Our treatment target is at 7. So less than 7, we say, okay, we're under control as far as from a diabetes standpoint. But we like to push to normal as far as much as we can. Mm-hmm. And normal is less than 5.6, less than that. So,
0: okay. Mm-hmm. Now, guys, I want you to know the reason I ask that is because you and Miss Annie is always very transparent, right? So when I went to the doctor and they told me my ACL was above those numbers, and it was like, oh, okay, well, yep, you need to start taking medication now. So let me be clear, okay? I do not like taking medication, okay? Dr. Fain will tell you that. Any physician I've ever had, they will tell you that I do not like taking medication. So now what I need for you to do is explain to me, educate me on how I can manage whatever you're saying this issue is, you know, and what would be the best route for me to take, okay? So that's what I did. But again, we're all different. So I chose to find out a way to eat differently so I can manage, you know, of me getting into that category of type 2 diabetes, okay? And it was because of the foods that I were eating. I'm a pasta person. I love my pasta. So I had to understand what the sugars mean. I had to learn how to read the labels, the carbohydrates, and things to that effect. Again, what did that come with? Educating myself. What did that come with? Me being accountable to myself. So these are the things I'm just recommending to you guys, for you guys to do, so that way you can make sure, you know, that you're managing and you're taking control of your health, because your physician is there to help you, to manage you, but you have to have some responsibility in that as well. So what I would like to do, ladies, we're going to open up the phone lines because they've been waiting for us. And Well, okay, and then we're going to take a quick break. Okay? We're going to take a quick break and come back. So we're going to take these two calls right here first because they've been on hold, and then we're going to take a break. So, well, Mabili, go ahead. Let's just take it. Good morning, caller. You on the air.
4: Yeah, good morning. This is Eduardo. Can you hear me?
0: It's good morning, Eduardo.
4: Yeah, I got a question here, but I want to say real quickly, Sandy Perone Park, 5120 Kelly Road, they're doing the Venezuelan relief, you know, with the earthquakes that we had this week. So I just wanted to mention that real quickly. But I have a question for the doctor. Wellness checks. How? I see a lot of people don't do those things. And I already did mine already last month. What is your take on how people should take those? Because some people, they just say, well, and those are covered, by the way, but people just blow those off and say, well, I'm very healthy. Why do I need to get a wellness check? What is your take on that?
2: Well, there are some diseases that might be more silent. Although you might feel healthy and that nothing is wrong, there are certain things that can be going on inside your body that you won't feel until they reach a certain point. One of those is diabetes. That can sneak up on you. Just like Miss Annie said, you don't have to be obese or overweight for your sugar, for your body not to be able to utilize insulin or be producing insulin, and for that to have an effect, not only on your circulatory system, on your kidneys. There are many diseases that are like that. So especially when you get to a certain age, it behooves you to do a screening. And again, the wellness checks are a good point of contact for that. And that's why they have been mandated, because they've seen that catching disease early, like Doc has said, is one of the main drivers of being more healthy.
3: If I can jump in on that as well, and one of our roles at the Minority Health Coalition of Pinellas is we push healthcare screenings. Mm-hmm. So like Edwater is asking, even if I feel well, what I try to do during my health screening or wellness checks, I make a list based on the person's age range. What are the screenings that we're due for? And let's make sure we're up to date on that. We see too many patients that are feeling well, and then when they're not feeling well, they come in with devastating illness that could be totally prevented if we was able to catch that earlier.
0: Yeah. Thank you for that question, Eduardo, because I do want to...
4: thank you very much.
0: I do want to say this. That was my normal routine, just doing the wellness check, right? But sometimes we need to do it in between as well, because the wellness check is once a year, right? And that's how my mindset was. Well, if I'm feeling great all the rest of the year, let me just go now for my wellness check. But if I had went sooner, I probably would have caught, you know, my type 2 diabetes, mm-hmm. and kept it up under that 5.5, what have you spoken. Mm-hmm. But because I was just doing it annually, you know, it snuck up on me. I didn't realize it, you know. So that was a very good question, Edward. Thank you so much. Wellness check, guys, that you need to keep up on that. And if you can do it twice, but the first one, as he stated, that's just automatically included with your insurance.
3: Yeah, typically there's no copay with that.
0: Exactly. Okay, let's go to the next caller, Mabili. Good morning. Good morning, caller. You on the air?
5: Yes, good morning, Miss Ann. Can you hear me?
0: Can I hear you? Good morning.
5: Yes, how you doing, Mr. Ann? This is Cato.
0: Cato, hey, good morning.
5: All right, it's been a minute. Hope you guys are well. Hey, Mabili.
1: Good morning.
5: Just want to, see if we can discuss quickly the U.S. Supreme Court ruling this Thursday in regards to Haiti and Syrian immigrant TPS status.
0: Absolutely. I'm sorry, go ahead.
5: Yeah, no, go ahead. I'm accustomed to being in the studio and back and forth banter. But, you know, definitely something that's very disappointing. Of course, most of our listeners, or many of them, know that I came to the United States for medical treatment, you know, with the authorization of the United States government and the Haitian government and my parents at age 5. And so, you know, eventually I became I had to stay here long enough to get continued treatment from Shriners, right, in Cincinnati, Ohio. So I ended up having to stay here permanently, and I was adopted by a well-known American missionary here in the Tampa Bay area who passed away a couple years ago, Mother Ruth Hodges. And so, you know, this has a lot of personal impact on me as currently as an educator. You know, I teach a good number of Haitian students throughout the school year, just taught a good number of Haitian students in a STEM summer camp at Hillsborough Community College, well, formerly Hillsborough Community College. But I'm not sure how much you are aware of what the ruling does or why it happened, Miss Ann.
0: No, go ahead. If you can, for our listeners and for me as well, because I was not familiar with it, Cato, go ahead and clarify. What was the premise of the ruling?
5: Okay, so the premise of the ruling was something to me. Again, I'm not a legal expert, but I've never heard of it being done like a Supreme Court ruling being done like this. They stated that the previous federal rulings from several courts over the last year that stayed temporary protective status for Haitian and Syrian immigrants and others could not actually have been reviewed by those courts. Okay, so that's something different. And so it allows the Trump administration to do what they've been doing, what they've been trying to do since January of last year when they took office, which is return all Haitians who came over as a result of the January 2010 earthquake, which killed approximately 300,000 Haitians and left many thousands homeless. Okay, so the U.S. administration at the time allowed those Haitians to come over because there were no homes, no jobs. The American Red Cross built maybe five homes for those folks after a total of about five or six homes for those folks over all these years after having raised nearly $1 billion for Haitian relief, right? So Haitians came here in search of the opportunity for a better life for them and their family. And again, they were all here legally. You know, they went through the process, just they had not become citizens yet, okay? So now the backdrop is since the death of President Jovenel Moise in 2021, Haiti, my home country, has spiraled into lawlessness. Now, there's a number of factors for that lawlessness. One is the proliferation of automatic weapons into Haiti by American and other interests, especially coming out of Florida, okay? So literally, the country has been flooded by outsiders with automatic weapons. The gangs have overtaken major cities like Port-au-Prince, so people cannot go to school in some places. You know, they're afraid to step out of their house. You know, they're afraid to go to church because pastors, church members have been kidnapped and held for ransom right out of their church services. You know, missionaries have been kidnapped and held for ransom. So very extremely unstable and environment in the cities where a large majority of Haitians live. So, and I mean, I'm saying it's so bad that since 2023, the United States State Department has had a highest level red warning, like a level 4 warning, stating that American citizens are not being allowed to go to Haiti, okay? So on the backdrop of that, of course, the Trump administration doesn't care. They just want any dark-skinned foreigners out of the country or, you know, people from Mexico, other places like that, who are not quite enough, right? You know, they want to, they'll invite South Africans, or Afrikaners by the thousands to come to the United States with no guarantee that they can sustain themselves or even assimilate to American society, sight unseen. But, you know, if you've been here on a legal path to American residency and potentially citizenship, you know, the majority of them have jobs, working legally, sending their children to church, to mm-hmm. school, being good citizens, all the things, having all the values that we say that are American values.
0: I am looking at, thank you, Kate, because I'm looking at it right now. So for those of you that just tuned in, he's explained to us what a decision with the Supreme Court made in regards to the TPS, which is temporary protected status. This was a case that came amongst the courts on Mullen versus Doe. And as I stated, guys, whenever you hear something, if you're not sure, just look it up, because that's what Miss Annie does. As he was speaking of it, I was reviewing the information, and it's showing that the Supreme Court issued two systemic immigration law decisions. The rulings were 63 in the Trump administration in favor of each case, which is sad. The first case, again, was Mueller versus Doe, where it overturned the lower court's decision in blocking the Trump's administration to end temporary protective status. You know, and of course, this roughly affected almost 350,000 Haitians and 4,000 Syrians. So I recommend looking this information up because he has a very important point. And as I always state to you guys, even though it's not affecting you here locally, again, it's still connected and still affecting us. Understand what this administration is doing. You know, a lot of things are happening that we don't know about. So we look to you, our listeners, to call in and inform us of some of these things because we may not know it. So, Cato, thank you so much for pointing that out.
5: Yes, ma'am. And if you don't mind me saying my final word, as I know I could talk about this for hours, but we don't have that sort of time. You know, I don't like to give a problem without giving a solution. One of the things that could be done to turn this back is if the United States Senate takes up the cause and votes to restore or continue TPS status. Okay, so we need to actively be contacting our state senators and any that we believe will vote to uphold prevent this humanitarian crisis.
0: Absolutely.
5: Otherwise, you know, we are going to be dealing with a lot of people going back home that could possibly, be killed.
0: No, you're absolutely right. Again, that's the part we say to everyone. Be accountable who you vote for and who you put in that seat. Make sure they're
5: absolutely
0: there representing
5: absolutely
0: your interests. So, again,
5: absolutely
0: guys, that goes back to what? Voting. So thank
5: voting
0: you so much
5: and
0: for that, Cato.
5: Real quick, I believe there is a website called fivecalls.org. Or it's an app that gives the script and everything.
0: Mm-hmm.
5: Let's just put it in and contact your...
0: Well, send it to my Billy, Cato. Send it to DJ at WMNF.org to my Billy. And that way he can... Put it up there on the Air Force,
5: and
0: okay?
5: And I'll post it on the Facebook page as well. Thank you.
0: Excellent.
5: Have a great day, Ms. Annie.
0: You as well, Cato. Thank you so much.
5: Okay, thanks for taking my call. Bye-bye.
0: All right, guys. I mean, we got a lot to unpack today. That was a lot of good information that we had coming in. So before we go any further, let me go ahead and make sure we have everything here in the studio. And Walter is keep hitting me on my arm. Stop hitting me, Walter. Stop hitting me.
6: Move on, girl. Move on. Hey, everybody. This is Walter Elspeth II. I am so glad that, this is what the Fourth Estate Crew does. This is what the Fourth Estate Crew does. We do our research. We know what's coming down the pipeline. And we are so glad to have these ladies of medicine here this morning. But we also have a treat that is going, it's going to be outstanding. We have in the house today, this morning, and we're going to mix this in, and we're going to mix it up, okay? All right. Dr. Fain, Dr. Wilson.
7: Yes.
6: We have in the house today, going to be here this morning. It's here right now. Miss Angie Nixon. Okay. You understand what I'm saying to you? You understand what I'm saying? This is going to be a hot show. We have questions, and we're going to mix those questions in dealing with the issue of women's health, environmental impacts on our health in the Black community, right? We're going to talk about the upcoming conference on environmental racism, the second annual statewide community conference on environmental hazards, right, coming July 8th, 9th, and 10th. That these two ladies right here of medicine are going to be on the panel and discussing their jobs, discussing these issues that are happening right now in our community. This is important, guys. This is important, all right? And for us to have Angie Nixon here, oh my gosh, man, powerful. Tune in to the Sunday Forum this morning. You're going to regret it if you miss it. You're going to regret it if you miss it. Folks, listen. Let me just start by doing this since I'm coming in from this research section. Let me tell you. Let me just do this real quick. Hold on. All right. First of all, you can catch us on the Sunday Forum Facebook page. Check it out. We're looking at you right now. Ladies, come around this way.
0: Slap around this way.
6: Yeah, we gotta be on Facebook.
0: He wants you to be on Facebook.
6: We gotta see everybody. Hey, listen. You can watch us right now live on the Sunday Forum Facebook page. All right. Ms. Andy, let me tell you something.
0: What you gonna tell me?
6: What Kato did just now was awesome.
0: That's right.
6: This is what we need. Because it's not the first time that we've discussed this issue of what goes on in Haiti.
0: That's right.
6: Right? We have talked about these temporary protection statuses, right? Mm-hmm. And how unfair and inequitable they are.
1: Racist.
6: Absolutely racist. No question, but they're racist. Mabili, don't get me started.
0: I about to say,
1: get started. Mabili,
0: don't get Mabili started.
6: Mabili, do not get us started. Kato, you know what, man? Thank you, brother.
0: Thank you, Kato.
6: Kato is a member of the Fourth Estate crew, longtime member. If you look back in our past clips, you will find Kato right there with his shorts up. All right. Now, listen.
0: He's our videographer.
6: He's our videographer. Yeah, and photographer. Check out Kato the Photo Guy. Kato the Photo Guy. If you are doing any type of event and you need a photographer there to cover your event, Kato Photo Guy is your guy.
0: Yes, right? He is.
6: Go check him out. Okay, so now listen. Ladies. This thing of women's health, we only have a few minutes right here in this first segment left over, but I got to say this. This week is, not this week, but the 8th, 9th, and 10th going to be great, right? Your presence there on the 9th. Right. We got it right, right?
0: Thursday.
6: Right, Dr. Wilson? Thursday. Dr. Fang, y'all got it right? Thursday, right? Yeah. All right, now, look, don't start. Hey, don't start. Listen, let me tell you, we are looking forward to that. And let me tell you, this issue, one of the reasons I even got into and stuck in there with the niche of environmental health and safety is the fact that you have black women who continuously stay at the top rankings of the worst environmental impacts ever. One of those things, maybe two if you want to call it that, is the issue of the environmental impacts on, watch this, right?
0: He's so silly.
6: Black women and the infant mortality rate and black women and low birth weight babies. Mm-hmm. Direct links have been made to their proximity where they live to industrialized operations where hazardous materials are either created or released. 75%. Mm-hmm. This is a fact. Mm-hmm. Okay? Walter Smith didn't make it up. It's a fact. Okay? Now, what I want right now, I just want to hear it from you guys real quick, a few minutes. Real quick, what are your thoughts on that so that when we get into it in a minute, because we're going to ask Ms. Nixon some questions about how we can remedy that, right, through the legislature. We got to deal with this, right? Legislations and things like that. What can we do? What if this is a focal point, we got to make it a focal point if it's not, right? So, ladies, talk to me.
3: Well, I appreciate the opportunity to discuss this topic. Like you said, it's very important and sad, right? In preparing for this today, I just like to go on, inform myself, like Miss Annie said, and see if there's any new information. Just the statistics are outrageous. And I think what I learned during the research, which I recognize that, is during COVID, that really unmasked a lot of this even more and made it more to the forefront. And I'm glad we're really talking about it with urgency and with some intention. Pregnancy in and of itself, and I can speak on this as a family medicine physician. We are trained in obstetrics, but pregnancy is a very vulnerable time in a woman's life, very vulnerable. Our bodies go through many different changes. And things like pollution, air pollution, the food that we eat, infections, exposure to infections, things of that nature, affect pregnant women in a different way than a woman who's not pregnant or anyone else who, and because of the changes in their body and their immune system. Toxic stress includes also recurrent environmental stress, not just the air pollution. Stress in general. So if we're living in a low-income environment, we're worried about where our food's coming from, where our rent's coming from, things of that nature as well. Generational stress, all of that can affect then that developing fetus.
6: You know,
3: that's just throughout a woman's life up to that point in time. So all of those things, they're different hits that are happening over and over again. And then we're in a state of vulnerability in pregnancy. Then it truly manifests unfortunately, in the infant. And I also do want to point out, even after that infant is born, the woman remains vulnerable for up to a year. Mm-hmm. And we can talk about this later, but I have my own personal story. I don't need to talk about it right now, but I'd like to talk about it later. Absolutely. That it even crosses economics and education level.
6: So it's
3: a loaded topic.
6: Absolutely.
3: Sure.
6: And I always tell people, stop thinking that these are not environmental issues. These are environmental issues. I always tell people I can run down crime, education, all of it, and connect it directly to environmental issues. Dr. Fain.
7: Well, for Black women specifically, there are like three overlapping drivers, like environmental factors, as well as like the air pollution, water contamination that can disrupt our endocrine systems. As well as occupational exposures like cleaning and manufacturing, healthcare support, we're more likely to have the jobs where we are more exposed to certain things, the lower income jobs, where you might not have the PPE to protect you from these environmental factors, and that can affect your hormone system.
6: PPE being personal protection equipment.
7: Yes. As well as what she said, structural factors like housing,
6: low standard housing, materials,
7: access to care, and those things aren't abstract. There's evidence to support that they impact reproductive health. Like, we have more instances of fibroids and the mortality disparities due to those hormone changes. Mm-hmm. Chronic diseases like cardiovascular diseases, asthma, and COPD with those occupational exposures. And then along with cancer risks due to the endocrine disruption. So those things are real. And importantly, the exposure is higher in communities of color due to those systemic factors and environmental factors.
6: It's generational, isn't it? Mm-hmm. But would you agree it's generational? I've always believed it's generational.
7: Absolutely.
6: Because we did not know before about the clothing that our husbands, that your husbands would wear with these materials on there.
7: Come in the house
6: and would not,
0: transfer and it dust and everything transfer over to the stuff in the household.
6: Exactly.
0: But when you say generational, I'm just clarifying. Also, you have to look at some of that being hereditary as well.
7: Mm-hmm.
0: Okay, so
7: mm-hmm.
0: we want to make sure we pay attention to that. And I know most people understand giving birth is really serious. And mm-hmm. some people say, oh, it's fun, it's not. But let me tell you, giving birth is very serious, especially when you have the natural birth.
7: Mm-hmm.
0: You know, you got to pay attention to that as well. But when you get to the point that, as the doctors were stating, you know, all these other factors are happening while this child is being carried in the womb, even though the child is not here yet, that child is receiving everything that mother is receiving.
6: Mm-hmm. Right,
0: okay?
6: Right.
0: That child is taking in that air, that stuff that's not healthy, that water that she's drinking, if it's not healthy, is coming to that child as well.
6: All the stresses.
0: All the stresses, all of that. So that's something very important. If our listeners are paying attention to that you want to make sure you take heed to. And again, it goes back to what? Those two A's, being accountable and absolute about your health, about your child that you're bringing into this world, and about the environment that you're in, and then paying attention to those people you put in office to make sure you have a clean environment. So all these are connected, guys. Please pay attention. All these things are connected.
3: I'd like to add another A to that is advocacy.
6: Mm-hmm. Mm-hmm.
3: Us advocating for ourselves, each individual advocating for ourselves.
0: She gave me another A, y'all.
3: Getting that education.
0: She gave me another A.
6: I'm not giving you no A. You always taking stuff.
3: It's a huge factor for me.
6: Y'all see what she does, right?
0: All right, so now we got three. Let's be clear. Accountability, okay?
6: We try to come out with T-shirts, right? And so she taking all my little stuff from a T-shirt. God, dog, we can't have anything. But no, seriously, that is absolutely right. Advocacy is a big piece. One of the problems that we've had, and we only have a few seconds here, before we bring in Angie Nixon, Representative Angie Nixon, to our studio this morning to discuss how we can resolve this whole thing. We need that advocacy,
7: yes.
6: Right? We need people like her to tell us how we can, tell her, hey, listen, we need this done. How do we organize with you to make this happen? Right? So this is what we want to do this morning on the Sunday Forum. Hey, folks, we are cool. Yeah.
0: And we have a caller. Please stay on the line with us.
6: Stay on the line,
0: we'll come
6: folks.
0: Back to you as soon as we finish with NPR. Stay on the line with us.
6: Yes. More's Day in the Time right here on the Sunday Forum, WMNF 88.5, Tampa, Sarasota, St. Pete, the surrounding areas. We are so cool.
0: This is our thankful Sunday. Hey.

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0: Kingdom right here on WMNF 88.5 Tampa, Sarasota, St. Pete. This is Walter Usman II, the voice of the Tampa Bay area, along with the members of the 4th Estate crew. Woo!
1: Woo! I love it, I love it, I love it.
0: Oh, we are hot this morning. Boy, look here. And we are live on the Sunday Forum Facebook page. And she's sitting next to me looking at me all funny like, this dude crazy as hell. What did I get my... And she's scooting over, by the way. She's scooting way over there, closer to Miss Annie than she is. Okay, all right, now she's going to lead in on this side. Now, let me tell you. This is Representative Angie Nixon. Oh, my God. I am fanboying right now.
2: What's that hand clap thing?
0: Yeah, there we go.
3: Thank you for having me. Yes, hand claps. Do the applause.
0: Yes. Before we get started with you,
3: yes.
0: Ms. Annie, go ahead and do your thing.
2: Okay, let me tell you, first of all, guys, we play cool because that's how the show is today. And it's a thankful song, cool. Like I said. Mm-hmm. So we need for you guys, if you want to call in at 813-239-9663, or you can send an email to mobility@dj@wnf.org, or now you can text us at 813-433-0885. I'm going to throw it at you again. 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Email mobility@dj@wmnf.org, or you can call in 813-239-9663. We got it on and popping out here today on Sunday Forum. That's right.
0: What's that spell?
2: I was tongue-tied.
0: We do some wild stuff on Sunday morning.
3: I can tell. It's Sunday morning, and y'all are out here jamming.
0: Man, we don't play around. We have pastors in the parking lot late to deliver the word.
3: Okay.
2: Yes.
3: All right. You know what I'm saying? Hallelujah.
0: Yes, absolutely. We're glad to have you here with us.
3: I am so happy to be here in Hillsborough County. It is so great. You know I'm from Duval. Yeah, we got to put it out there.
0: Let's do it. 1, 2, 3.
3: Duval. Yes.
0: We're in Hillsborough County, but we're going to pay that respect to you.
3: I appreciate you. Absolutely.
4: Thank you so much for being here today. I appreciate you working your schedule around, and Walter for welcoming me on and, fitting us in to be able to give Representative Angie Nixon and potential future senator some time to talk to our community.
3: Yes, let's claim it. Yes.
2: Claim it.
0: Listen. And we got some questions for you.
3: Okay.
0: Yes. Got some questions for you. And most of it's going to be around a very serious topic, and that is around environmental justice, environmental racism, but also dealing with the issue of the impacts on health. And women's health in particular.
3: Yeah. No, right? I am totally open to that conversation. As someone who was born and raised on a Superfund site in Jacksonville, Florida, where they actually, a Brownsville dump area, so they used to burn, take trash to an incinerator, and then they would dump it in this community. And then they decided to build houses. And you know what the race of the people that had to purchase those homes, they were black. Mm-hmm. And so my brother, though he was born in Texas, my mom lived with my grandmother at the time before his birth. My brother was born with one kidney and with cancer. No way. And I believe that did have an impact on his birth. And there's tons of people and tons of residents in my community that were suffering from all types of issues with their health because of this.
0: Wow. And see, this is what we spoke of, the genetic impacts, right? There are genetic impacts and markers that we can trace, that we find, that are directly related to the environmental impacts that we are living right next to.
3: Yeah.
0: We're exposed to every single day, and these businesses get away with it.
3: Yep.
0: Or these people get away with it. Right here in Hillsborough County, I can't tell you how many times I've been the subject matter expert dealing with people who dump. This one guy, unbelievable, dumping next to a residential area in South County, South Hillsborough County. This guy has two dump sites where it started out just construction materials. He's been told by the EPC several times not to do it. He did it anyway. This dude needs to be locked up.
3: Yes.
0: Three stories high. Three stories high of nothing but garbage.
3: And see, Walter, that's one of the reasons that I'm running for United States Senate because, you know, Trump came in office the second term and then he allowed Elon Musk to run rampant with Doge.
0: Yes. Right.
3: And they cut a lot of workers from the EPA. And so we need to make sure that we rescind those cuts. We need to hire folks. And then to your point, these executives over these companies, they need to be locked up.
0: Yeah.
3: There is not enough teeth in the enforcement for the EPA. Mm-hmm. They often just give them fines. And, you know, these folks are billionaires usually. Their companies profiting billions of dollars. Folks need to be held accountable, and they need to go to jail if they continue to violate the law. I know we got an adjudicated rapist as the president, but, like, we got to do something different, right? Like, we got to start putting people in jail, especially if they are harming communities and causing people to die, causing people cancer, and just destroying the environment.
0: Right, right. And the state of Florida has the most delicate ecosystem in the United States.
3: Mm-hmm. Right.
0: You know, with an aquifer.
3: Exactly.
0: That these businesses keep talking about, well, we're going to do deep well injections.
3: Mm-hmm. Mm-hmm. Yep.
0: What's the health risk there? And like they have no idea of the health risk that's involved in that.
3: Yeah, our aquifer is supposed to help clean. It's a natural filtration system. And for them to continue to drill and damage it, and then now they want to allow all these data centers to start popping up, which is going to put even more stress on our aquifer. We need to stop it. Like, the root of this is corporate greed. Like, I want folks to know, like, that is what the problem is. It's corporate greed. And I believe that this country needs to actually stop harming people and looking out for people. And that means, like, we can't continue to do the bidding of these billionaires who keep getting richer off of our backs.
4: Rep Nixon, one of the things that you were talking about these people need to go to jail. So as I'm looking at, we're heading towards the midterms and we're looking at the potential, and we're going to speak it of the changing of the House of Representatives and potentially the Senate by gaining seats to have new leaders. Mm-hmm. As you look at this, is this, of course, a referendum on the current administration? But on top of it, do you think that a lot of the time that's going to be spent right now when we flip both houses is going to be spent on accountability, on adjudicating these individuals? And if so, what is your first line of attack, I would say.
3: Yeah,
4: and I
3: for
4: hate
3: sure.
4: to use the word attack, but what is your first line of focus?
3: Well, Patricia, I think it's really important to know that it depends, right? Mm-hmm. It depends on the type of blue that gets elected.
0: Right.
3: Because the problem
4: that up
3: is
4: for us. What do you mean
3: so
4: by that?
3: There is this whole idea that vote blue no matter who.
4: Mm.
3: But we need to be cognizant of that because a lot of those blue people are basically Republican light. They have harmed our communities the same way that Republicans have harmed us. And so I am not all about vote blue no matter who because I don't want another John Fetterman in the U.S. Senate, right?
0: Mm.
3: And honestly, that is why I'm running, because unfortunately I feel as though my opponent is somewhat a John Fetterman. And so in regards to, like, the next line of attack, when we flip the seats, right, like, we need to impeach some folks and then remove them. The Senate needs to vote to remove them. Like, they have committed some heinous crimes. Mm-hmm. They have allowed predators to go untouched.
4: Yes.
3: And then, like, you have Pam Bondi, who said she had all of this information, and then magically, when she looked into the Epstein files, and she saw that her boss probably, allegedly, you know, I don't want nobody to get in trouble, was possibly on the island doing things that he should not have done. And then it's, I can't find it. And it's just a slap in the face. And so we need to make sure people go to jail and that they're held accountable.
4: Thank you so much. And I think one of the things that ties into that is, for example, when we're looking at what's happening in D.C. right now, the tearing down of the White House, a bunker wanting to be created, there is a fear that this president, when his term is up, will not leave the White House.
3: I mean,
4: is there something the Senate can do to create some checks and balances there to make sure that when it's your time to go, it's your time to go.
3: Yeah, there are, but they're not doing anything. They're sitting down, allowing things to happen. My thing is, we cannot continue to write strongly worded emails and letters. Like, that is not going to do it. And I am someone who is a bold fighter, and I am very unapologetic in fighting for the people of the state of Florida, which is one of the reasons I got a pink bullhorn and marched up and down the aisle when they were unconstitutionally and illegally drawing maps to make it so that voters couldn't decide. The people couldn't decide who represented them, but the politicians could decide their voters. Mm-hmm. We have to get loud. First Lady Michelle Obama said, when they go low, we go high. I'm telling people to get loud, because if we continue to remain quiet, they're going to say, okay, they keep doing things, and if we're quiet and don't say anything, they go a little further and a little further. And we need to send people up to Washington who are willing to disrupt and shake things up a bit. And we don't have that right now. People often try to say, oh, well, Angie, she lacks decorum and professionalism. Please tell me, what good is decorum when democracy is being destroyed? What good is decorum when our institutions are actively falling and it is intentionally at the hands of Donald Trump? This man previously stated that, oh, there will not be a need for another president after I'm elected. And everything that
0: he did this last time, they almost had to take him out
3: by force
0: from the White House. This guy's acting like a child. Like Wu-Tang Clan said, a petulant child running around, let the styles walking around like a child in a walker. This guy's wild, man. He's lost his mind.
3: Yeah.
0: Completely lost his mind. The rollbacks that we've seen environmentally, OSHA, we've seen OSHA rollbacks, we've seen EPA rollbacks. One of the biggest things that I've been fighting about, and that we're going to talk about at the statewide conference on July 8th, 9th, and 10th, folks, July 8th, 9th, and 10th. I'm telling you, keep missing these things. Stop missing it, especially Black folks. Stop missing these things. You need to register. Go to WLSmithLibrary.org. And register, right? It's open to the public. Come check it out. We've been talking about this issue of the rollbacks, what the impacts are, people's jobs, number one. Mm-hmm. The dangers. That is dangerous for OSHA to not have oversight on federal jobs. That's very dangerous.
4: It is.
0: And most of these mining operations, I'm a mining instructor, right? So when we look at that, you're talking about something where I see people every day telling me about these problems that they're having, right? OSHA, I'm an engineer. I'm sitting here watching as people tell me their problems with these jobs they're on, right? These federal jobs
3: with these violations.
0: These violations, I see it. I'm driving down the street and I'm seeing open violations every day.
4: And Walter, are most of those violations in the areas in lower socioeconomic background communities, like the urban core and things like that? And
0: if
4: so, what can someone like Representative Nixon do potentially from D.C. if she were to win this seat and flip this seat?
0: The first thing is to support organizations and people like these, right? Doctors like these. We need to make sure that we have Black doctors reinstated back into these communities. We've lost so many because
3: you're talking about DEI.
0: Yeah, right. We got to get our doctors back into our communities. The DEA went around destroying so many people's, and one of our common callers, he got destroyed by DEA. And now he's back, and he's having a hard time getting himself reinstated. And this is tough. This is really hard. It's not fair. And you have people out here who destroy our doctors, our lawyers, our dentists, but especially in this particular case, our doctors. We can ill afford to have our doctors be messed up and taken down in our communities.
3: Walter, you said it's hard, but it's really not hard. The problem is that there are elected officials in Washington, D.C. who, again, are doing the bidding of these companies that are actively violating these OSHA laws, that are actively trying to make sure that Elon Musk goes in and doges everything so that there's no accountability in place for these corporations that are are harming their workers, exploiting their workers, and exploiting our communities. Our communities being like hardworking everyday people. It doesn't matter what race you're in.
0: That's right.
3: And
0: that's
3: so again, like, the main problem is this corporate greed. We gotta hold these folks accountable. We gotta make sure that we are taxing them, right? Closing these corporate tax loopholes and making sure that they do the right things. It doesn't make sense to me that we have created the world's first trillionaire. Mm-hmm. And meanwhile, we got people who have given their lives and veterans, it can't get the health care that they need on time, and they're living on the street. What does that say about us?
4: Yeah, and we're talking about, Walter mentioned health care, and we have the two doctors here. So we know that in the state of Florida, we lost more than 4 million individuals were kicked off of insurance and access because of the big, beautiful bill.
3: The big BS bill.
4: I can't say that part. But the big, beautiful bill. And this is law now. How do we get beyond that? How do we ensure that a state like the state of Florida, where healthcare is so limited, the biggest senior citizen or aging population lives in this state, how do we get insurance back into their hands?
3: Yeah, for sure.
4: How do we expand Medicare? I know it's one of your platform issues.
3: Oh my gosh. Oh yes, of course. And so number one, like, something that's really low hanging fruit right now for just regular hardworking people here in the state of Florida would be to expand access to Medicaid. There is a ballot petition that is going around to get it on the ballot, right? A citizens led initiative to put it on the ballot so that we can demand that the state accept that Medicaid money. And by the way, I was a previous statewide organizer a few years ago when we attempted to get this on the ballot the first time, right? And so what we need to do is make sure we're sending the right type of elected officials to D.C. who are going to support making sure that we expand the ACA subsidies, because Ashley Moody voted against them, right? But then we also need to actually reform the ACA. And then I would say we need to make a hardcore push for Medicare for All. Medicare for All would actually...
4: And Nixon, can you tell us what the ACA is?
3: Maybe Affordable Care Act. I apologize.
4: Everyone deems as some Obamacare.
3: People, yes, I was about to say, some people call it Obamacare, right? And so Medicare for All is actually, it saves the government money. And folks are like, well, how is Canada working and all the things? We can make it the way in which we want to make it here. We can make sure that our providers are getting adequate reimbursement rates, right? Making sure that they are whole so that they're not going out of business, right? We can make sure that everyone does not have to have co-pays and have to pay for their prescription drugs. And we are seeing right now, like, again, stuff can be done. And I mean, you look towards the mayor of Baltimore, the mayor of New York City, they are doing things that people say it couldn't be done. And now, like, you know, the curtains are like pulled back on some of these blue folks, some of these Democrats. Like, how are you getting upset that these people are actually passing policies that are helping hardworking everyday folks?
4: Yeah, and I appreciate you mentioning Baltimore and and New York, because some of the great work that are doing. I mean, first of all, the governor's phenomenal in Maryland, as well as the mayor. But how do we get that done in Florida? Because the fear of New York, for example, is their DSA, right? They're democratic socialists, and they're coming to take all of our values. But at the same time, they are speaking truth to power. They're getting the work done. How do we get candidates or individuals that we can foster here in Florida to do the same thing?
3: Yeah, so we just have to go out, and the candidates need to go out and have conversations with people. And you know what? Our communities need to, like, demand a people's budget and a people's agenda. We can't continue to allow elected officials to come in and tell us what they want to do for us. Like, we need to tell them what we want and what we need. And as I travel all across the state of Florida, having spoken with thousands of Floridians, what I'm hearing folks talk about is this affordability crisis that they're in, and also the fact that they don't have adequate health care. Did you all know that medical debt is the leading cause of bankruptcy?
4: Yes.
3: Like, medical debt, people are going bankrupt because they're trying to stay alive. Mm-hmm. That makes absolutely no sense to me. And all of this can change if we elect people who are more beholden to the people instead of these insurance companies. Ashley Moody gets campaign donors from insurance companies, and that is something
4: Rick
3: that
4: Scott.
3: We should. Yeah, Rick Scott. Rick Scott took all his money.
0: Right, you know? Right, right. So, folks, call in 813-239-9663. 813-239-9663. Dr. Fain, this is right down your alley. 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
5: 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So, again, I'm Dr. Henrea Fain of Dr. Primary Care Services.
0: A FAMUAN.
5: 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Phone number is 813-743-4383. I am a direct primary care physician, which is that practice of a membership-based care. And my target is for those who are under and uninsured. Mm-hmm. So for a flat membership fee per month, you get unfettered access to me, a physician, a board-certified physician, for your primary care services. Anything that I can do with my hands is included in the membership. Yes. Anything outside of that, as far as labs and imaging, are usually for a very low and very affordable contracted rate, and we are available via, you know, in-person visit, via telephone, text, whatever you feel most comfortable with contacting us, we make that available. And direct primary care has become more of a movement. It is an option for those who have fallen between the cracks, whether it be, you know, these 4 million people that have lost their health care, or someone that is just starting out and can't afford $400, $500, $600, $700, $800 a month and also be able to pay the $2,300 for a one-bedroom apartment here in
2: Tampa.
5: That's right. That is very real.
2: Very.
5: Okay. Again, so that is an option. It is something that a lot of people are not aware of, but it's become a movement. It has actually become a movement that I believe that Kennedy had mentioned it as well, which was like, oh my goodness, how do I want to take this? But he has put up direct primary care as actually an option as well for healthcare and people being aware of that type of movement. You can look up DPC Alliance online and look for a direct primary care physician near you. It's important. There are a lot of people that are practicing because it's also open to physician assistants and nurse practitioners. Mm-hmm. You want to be sure of your or your provider or your clinician's credentials so you can make sure you can choose what you want. You can be sure that you understand the credentialing. All of us can do a great job, but you want to make sure you know what you want. If you've seen one DPC or direct primary care office, you've only seen one. Mm-hmm. There is a variety depending on what your needs are, and you can choose your practice. You can choose your clinician. With that, you don't have to change every year just because your insurance changed. Yep. You keep the same doctor. Your records are private. You have a more personal connection with your physician. So just want to put that out there.
0: Local community stuff going on right here. Local community stuff.
2: I want to say this.
0: We got some sponsors online. We have this one guy. What's his name?
6: Dan.
0: Dan thinks that Negroes are the most racist people.
2: Oh gosh! Okay.
0: Wait. And this show keeps people on the plantation. Is that what it is?
4: Me and Miss Nixon were having that conversation, Walter, when you went to get us outside. Exactly about that perception of being the angry black person and keeping someone in chains by.
0: You make me laugh, Dan.
2: Okay, yeah. Dan will make me laugh. I ignore people like Dan. And I don't mean to cut you off, but let me just say that I want to be very clear.
0: Okay? We want to get to them. I want to be very clear on this
2: because I've been watching the calls and I want them to say something as well. Guys, call us in 813-239-9663. Email dj@wmnf.org or text 813-433-0885. So let me be clear on something real quick. This show today, I want you to clearly understand who you have here. You have an insurance agent. You have a doctor. You have a representative. You have an environmentalist. You're getting so much impactful information right now. Okay, this has nothing to do with a plantation. We're talking about what's actually happened to black people. We're talking about how black people are not actually represented the way they should be. So it's not a plantation mindset. Mm-hmm. It's real. Let me be very clear. For my other A's that we have here, the absolute accountability and advocacy, that's what we do here at the Sunday Forum. So Dr. Henrea Fain, thank you so much. I am one of her patients. I'm proud to be there because she gives me all three that I need. And she's very clear when you say, make sure you pay attention to who you're choosing to give you your health care. You don't want a practitioner. You actually want a real doctor. Okay, I did my research before I chose her because I wanted an actual physician. When you pay pay all this monthly insurance fees, you don't actually see a doctor when you go to the hospital. You see his assistant, his or her assistant. They don't give you the real diagnosis. They sit there with
0: and
2: you
0: they
2: for
0: rush
2: 10
0: you.
2: Minutes. Yeah, they sit there with you for 10 you. Minutes and then go ask, is this the right diagnosis? So be clear on that. Take responsibility and accountability for your health. Okay, Dr. Wilson, I do want you to speak as well to say who you are. Yeah, y'all know how I get when I get real passionate, okay? It's all coming out real. Dr. Representative Nixon, I am so appreciative of what you said when you said don't just vote blue because it's blue. Don't do it. We tell you here every Sunday morning, be accountable for who you put at that table.
0: Blue make ain't sure necessarily
2: they,
0: you.
2: Make sure they're representing you, because it could be a snake in sheep's clothing. We keep it 100. Miss Annie's very transparent
0: about
2: it.
0: She mentioned a snake,
2: okay?
4: Well, Miss Annie, we had several blue candidates that once they won their seats, flipped and became Republicans here in the state.
2: Yeah. Oh, well,
4: and some that sat in the chamber with you. And you
2: me
4: know
2: and
4: Mabili
2: have reviewed
4: about.
2: One
4: or
2: two on this
4: Hillsborough
2: show.
4: County. One directly from Hillsborough
2: Mabili
4: County.
2: Mabili and myself have reviewed one or two on this show that came to try to sit in our chair and act like they was one way. We was like, yeah, you were undercover. We got you already. So believe me, they always plant people within our means. So let's be clear on
0: we
2: that.
0: Sniff them out.
2: But we have callers on the air. So caller, please go straight directly to your point. So because we have a lot of people here that wants to speak and callers that need answers.
0: She's excited, everybody.
2: I am. I'm very excited.
0: She's very excited.
2: Good morning, caller. You on the air?
6: Good morning. This is DeAndre calling out of Brandon.
0: Hey, what's up, man? How you doing, brother?
6: Oh, man, hanging in there trying to keep things straight around the crib, man. But I wanted to kind of tag in on something that, you know, we're talking about maybe the last 10 years of, you know, commerce in Hillsborough County, and I'm quite sure across the country, you know, and exposure. I want to go, like, to something that seems to me like exposure life, because we got these restaurants now. They got people standing outside taking our orders, a lot of jits too, taking our orders, sucking in all that pollution. Everybody ain't in electric cars right now. And then they have to worry about exposures from, you know what I'm talking about, because they ain't even open today, Chick-fil-A. And I want you to see that. You know what I'm saying? Like, they really, like, consider that. That's how far left. Excuse me, pardon my language. And I don't mean that in that term, but that's
0: how far left. I get it. Brother, we get it. Go ahead.
6: You know what I'm saying? That's how out of whack. I ain't mean that, but, you know, but on top of that, that goes all the way to the farm, okay? With the migrant workers who, man, I ain't the one to talk about it. Let them talk about it. Because it's painful knowing what I know. And also, I have a question for you up there in Duval. How y'all dealing with these erased cemeteries that keep popping up under real estate all around here? How y'all doing?
0: Oh, man.
6: Because it's all around.
3: It is. Thank you for that question. And yes, I'm totally in agreement with you with the young people that are outside taking the orders, the exhaust fumes and everything. I know that we passed legislation a few years ago in regards to trying to make sure that black cemeteries especially were protected and restored and that type of thing. I saw recently over in the Mount Hermon area in regards to there was city property. The city bought property and built a community center and that type of thing. And it's so very unfortunate. I'm trying to figure out what they're going to do. I know they said that they're going to put like some type of memorial out there. But, you know, this just goes again to the structural racism that is really prevalent within our country. We have continually seen governments purchase property and run interstates and highways through black communities, bulldoze over these cemeteries or land and start whole entire cities. Lake Lanier, I'm talking about you as well. And so it's just very unfortunate. And that is why, again, I said it earlier, like, we can't just go high. We have to get loud. I actually attended a workshop a year ago in regards to democracy, how to save democracies from falling. And what I learned at this workshop, that throughout time and all across the world, the only way people were able to stop democracies from falling was by protesting and getting loud and, you know, saying that they were going to protect the courts and like that type of thing. And so
7: we have to go back to what we did during the civil rights moment, during the labor movement, during the women's rights movement, like all of that. We have to do those things if we want to save our country. And so, yeah, I am actively speaking with the mayor about what happened, because that's actually my district where those that cemetery was found. So, I just know they're doing a memorial. But if we want to stop that type of thing from happening, bulldozing our communities, we got to make sure that we elect people who really care about people.
0: And you have people, for instance, at the federal level, like Tim Scott, who allow people to go, these developers to go into, and I worked in South Carolina in the Low Country, and his entire thing, my job was, as team leader over the entire Low Country, Estill, Beaufort, all these St. Helens Islands, all these islands, the whole nine, right? And this guy allowed them to bulldoze and build not just homes, but vacation homes. Mm-hmm. And what do you call those? Resorts.
4: Yeah.
0: Over cemeteries that were, wow. And I remember being there like 10 years prior, cemeteries that were as old as 1600, mm-hmm. from the 1600s to 1700s, mm-hmm. in South Carolina. And you know, this is not a joke, this is serious. So if they do it there, and he allows that, as a black man, he allows that type of thing to happen, right? But we carry that back down here to Florida, and we have a people that just allow you to just do anything, any old thing, right? And it's irritating. It's more than irritating. It's despicable.
2: That is that part.
4: Yeah.
0: And our communities, we have got to get into the vanguard. Just like with the environmental justice thing, we got to get into the vanguard of this entire thing with the cemeteries and things.
4: Yeah, well, Walter, I think one of the things our community has to understand also is getting out to vote. For example,
0: absolutely.
4: The vote is critical. And right now we are underwater when it comes to registrations in comparison to Republicans. Get out and get registered. Get out and vote. And let me tell you why it's so important. Talking about cemeteries, you know who makes those decisions? Your city council. Mm-hmm. They are the ones making the decision on these properties that are in the city that are causing these issues in our black cemeteries. And those properties and those are being sold. So those elections only get 5,000 people out to vote. Mm-hmm. When we have a district that has 60, 80, 70,000 people, and we get 5,000 people to vote, if that, sometimes 3,000 only, and that small group decides what shapes the city and what's sold and what's not sold. So
2: getting out to vote.
4: Get out and vote so those individuals look like the community they're serving.
2: All right, we got another caller. Caller, go straight back to your question.
0: Welcome to the Sunday Forum.
2: Good morning.
8: Hey, guys, great show today. I was curious if y'all might talk about James Fishback, you know, who's quite the racist candidate for GOP for governor. And I don't think we should rule him out. You know, the underdog, you know, kind of lost in the last two elections, or won, I should say, in the last two elections. Both DeSantis and Scott were not the heir apparent for the Florida GOP. So just curious if y'all could talk about Fishback a little bit.
7: It is showing that our country is returning back to the worst chapters of our history.
0: Yeah.
7: It is devastating, and what it is it's playing on people's emotions, because the people in power right now are profiting off of division and hate. And so they're making it seem as though there's this scarcity. Mm-hmm. There's not any scarcity. There is a lot of hoarding of wealth, mm-hmm. right? And so what James Fishback is doing is he's making white people feel as though black folks, immigrants, Latinos, anyone that is not white is coming to take their stuff. Mm-hmm. And what the people in power, though, that are in power right now are, like, they're fearful.
0: But they say it will not replace us.
7: They are fearful.
0: Like,
7: they are fearful that they are no longer going to be in power, and they are fearful that this rising new majority of diverse people and women and everything, they're fearful that when they come into power, they're going to do to them what they've done to many of us for hundreds of years. But that's not what's going to happen, because we have actual, like, proof and examples of when marginalized people come into power, they often lead with love and humanity and dignity and respect. They want to, like, empower everyone. And so, but James Fishback is tapping into that scarcity mindset and that anger and that fear. And so it's going to be important for leaders all across the state and this country to push back on that and let folks know, like, we've all been screwed, right? Like, Donald Trump has screwed us all. Even if you're a Republican and you are white, like, you have been screwed. You have been sold a bill of goods. They tell us they don't have money to ensure that we have all the things that we need. But they're spending $1 billion on a ballroom you will never get to dance
0: absolutely.
7: In.
0: Yes. Let me tell you, but your tax money paying for it,
7: exactly.
0: Right?
7: Exactly.
0: But here's what gets me. When I look historically, I look at Fred Hampton. One of my heroes is Fred Hampton, right? When we talk about Fred Hampton, his ability to unify people, wow.
4: Yeah.
0: His power, that, you know how they say Malcolm X, that's too much power for one man to have. That's why they took him out. We have to defend our people when it comes to these types of things. We have to defend our doctors. We have to defend our engineers. We have to defend our people in
4: our
0: scientists. We have to defend our educators. Yes. We have to defend our representatives that we elect, because that is what you yield and what you wield. That's it. What you yield and what you wield is too powerful for them. They can't. And we are sitting here talking about something that is dangerous.
4: Mm-hmm.
0: It's dangerous. They are afraid of this. I go back to Fred Hampton again. His ability to take people who were poor whites, who previously had been told, as long as you were better than a nigger, it was all right.
2: Remember, their goal was to keep us deaf, dumb, and
0: blind.
2: Yeah,
0: we got the red button, too.
2: Remember that.
0: So, you know, I get away with it. You know what I mean? But no, I'm just kidding.
2: We'll hear about it later.
0: But remember, their goal
2: was to keep us deaf, dumb, and blind. Yes. That's why they was afraid of us being able to read and be educated.
0: Yes. But
2: so, Carla, thank you very much for
0: to
2: that.
0: Keep the ability, to keep our ability for unifying at the class level. At the level of class as opposed to race.
4: Yes.
0: You get what I'm saying?
2: Absolutely.
0: And this is where we cannot miss that swing at the ball. We've got to connect with the ball. We've got to make sure that we are connecting. And this guy right here, screw this
2: dude.
0: Well,
2: we're not giving him no more energy.
0: Yeah, we're not giving him no more energy. But people like that are imbeciles, man.
2: Let's
0: call him. Come on. Talk to us.
2: Come on,
9: call you
2: on the air.
9: Hey, I'm glad you mentioned. I was going to say, talk about, you know, people not voting, but there's a very interesting book out that just came out 2 weeks ago by a woman named Angela Green. Angela Green, you got to get this book. It's called Legalized Extortion. Those words, the words of the government itself, as you said, protecting your doctors. This is what they were called. This is what they're doing in terms of attacking doctors, particularly doctors of color and stuff. And he interviewed her. She was a producer, and she worked with a lady named Barbara Reynolds, who's well-known throughout the journalist community, who did this 40 years ago, came down to Florida, actually, and started interviewing doctors who had been, particularly black doctors, who had been interviewed by Medicaid. The point is that they started attacking all these guys, and the government called it again. They're just making stuff. We call it legalized extortion, where they can go in and use the threat of your license. So pull up this book, Legalized Extortion by Angela Green. And
0: by the way, Doc, real quick. I'm sorry, real quick. This is the doctor I was telling you about. Dr. Norman, I was just talking about you.
9: Oh, no.
0: I was talking bad about you, man. And it's primarily because you're a Kappa, you know what I mean? We talk bad about Kappas on Sunday Forum.
9: Yes, sir.
0: But you know, this is the gentleman I was telling you about that they tried to ruin, right? Mm-hmm. And you're talking about a man who put it all out there for this community. He was there for this community, pharmacist and a dentist. Wow. All of his kids are pharmacists, right? Uh-huh. Man, nobody. We talking about your FAMU time is what we're interested in here. I'm just kidding, dog. But no, serious business. This is the guy we were talking about, right? And this is a perfect example. You got to read You Are Within the Norms, because what they have on that site is a full litany of all these things that have happened in our communities around not just the state of Florida, but around the nation, mm-hmm. where our doctors and healthcare professionals are targeted. Targeted.
9: That's what that book, Legalized Extortion, is about, because I'm in there, and it's about, you know, one of them I played, but it's about, puts it all around the world, all around the country. She went around and interviewed all these doctors and stuff. When you get to the first two paragraphs, you will not be able to put this book down. I mean, it's just so, it lays it out there. And it's only $10 to get out of legalized extortion.
0: Thank you, man. We got to get to our next call. Doc, we got to get to our next call. But again, like I said before, we got to get you into the studio. You're back into the studio so we can talk about more about this situation that we're seeing here, okay? All right, Doc. Thank you very much for your call.
9: All right,
0: next caller. Call in 813-239-9663 to the Sunday Forum. Our guest is we have Dr. Enria Fain, we have Dr. Shakara Wilson, and we have State Representative, you understand what I'm saying? We're going to be a senator, you understand what I'm saying? Hey, we have Angie Nixon in the house, sitting next to me too, by the way. Angie's sitting there, lean over this way. Yeah, there you go. Yeah, see that?
10: Good morning,
0: all right.
11: Yes. Good morning, peace, talk.
0: Yes, yes. Hey, Sister Connie.
11: Hey, I want to say to the young sister, Nixon, whether you win, lose, or draw, your voice has been a welcoming sound that is so needed in this period, and that the hope is that you will continue to be that voice. That beacon, that new sound of a Sada Shakur echoing the voice of a Fred Hampton. Mm. And unfortunately for most of our people, we recognize all of those beloved spirits once they have gone. But right now in this season, when we see all of the contradictions in front of us, you would have to be stupid not to recognize it. Please continue in your journey. Thank you so much.
7: Thank you. I really appreciate that. I appreciate that. Look, it is tough, y'all. You know, I have five kids. Me and my husband, we have a blended family, and I have missed so much. I was a single mom for 12 years. I have missed so much of my daughter's life. The first daughter, she just turned 19 yesterday, and I was on the road, and I missed another birthday. But you know, I am doing everything that I can because I really want the liberation of my people, and by my people, I mean all people. Mm. Because if one of us isn't free, none of us are free. Yes. And so it's so meaningful and means a lot that you talked about Asada Shakur, because I often leave every speech that I have with her words about it is our duty to fight for our freedom. It is our duty to win. We must love and protect one another. We have nothing to lose but our chains, and our chains are this environmental issues in our communities. Our chains are... Again, I'm spending $1 billion on a ballroom we'll never get in and dancing. Our chains are attacks on public schools. Our chains are them ending the ACA subsidies so that our people can't have good quality health care. Our chains are them, yes, erasing our history. Our chains are them allowing our seniors to ration out their prescription drugs, trying to end and attack Social Security. Those are our chains. And when we get rid of those, like, we can be free. But the way we get rid of those is by stopping this billionaire class, these corporations from running our country. Can y'all imagine if we had nurses in Washington, if we had doctors in Washington, D.C. writing the legislation, if we had cafeteria workers, bus drivers, custodians, right, educators. Imagine what type of policies we would see coming out of Washington, D.C. We would see heat protections. We would see more environmental justice. We would see OSHA having teeth in their policies. We would see the EPA having teeth in their policies. We would see things like Medicare for All. But we have to do something different. We cannot continue to just vote blue no matter who. We need to vote for people based on what they have done in our communities for years and the type of agenda that is people focused and people based, and we'll see a lot of change happening.
0: All right. Absolutely. All right. Hey, listen, this has been tremendous. I can't even begin to tell you
2: how outstanding
0: yeah. this show has turned out to be. Right?
10: You got a bunch of black women.
2: Come
0: this
2: on.
0: Is, here we go.
2: With that being said, okay? With that being said, let me be clear. Before we close out, I want to go around to make sure that this panel can introduce themselves again, leave their contact information so you know how to follow and contact them. So I'm going to start off first with Dr. Shakara Wilson.
12: So happy to be here today. Yes, I'm Dr. Shakara Wilson, St. Petersburg's primary care physician. 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I am a political junkie. I'm eating this all up. I'm holding back on my comments. But agree with everything we said today. My focus is on keeping my patients healthy for their lifetime, lifestyle changes, all of the things. So I'm so happy to be here again. Appreciate meeting Representative Nixon today and being with everybody.
2: Thank you so much, Dr. Wilson. Dr. Henry Fain.
13: 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And my goal is to provide health and medical services to the under and uninsured. So giving more access to all.
0: And let me be clear. they will be at the second annual statewide community conference on environmental hazards on July 8th, 9th, and 10th, discussing these issues of environmental impacts on our health and especially on Black women's health.
2: Absolutely.
0: Yes. My God.
2: And now for the final. Mm-hmm. And let's say right now we're going to put it in the universe.
0: Senator
2: Angie Nixon.
0: I am
2: Senator,
0: we
2: are claiming it.
0: Right here,
2: she
0: right
2: will
0: now.
2: Go past being state representative. She will be Senator Angie Nixon.
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2: And my last remarks is, guys, you heard it here today on the Sunday Forum. You hear it again with Mabili on Community Speaks. And then we also have coming up soon, Voices of the Bay and Beyond with Miss Annie. This is how we give it to y'all every Sunday, educating, informing, okay? And being an advocate for you, as long as you're accountable and absolute. Blessings and prosperity to you and your families.
0: All right, everybody. This is Walter Smith II, the host of the Sunday Forum, along with the members of the Fourth Estate crew. And as always, always, let's get it together. Let's get up. Let's get going. Let's get moving. As always, from my voice to the radio waves to the hearts and the minds of each and every one of you, I love you. And there's not a thing you can do about it here on the Sunday Forum. Next up, the postmodern hootenanny.
4: And thank you so much, Walter, for having a little bit of making connections on your show today and allowing us to bring Miss Nixon today to be able to speak to the community.
0: Thank you so much for the time and for the space.
14: Thank you for joining.
4: My pleasure. Thank you.
0: Thank you. We'll see you next week on Sunday Forum.

And good morning. Welcome to Postmodern Hootenanny on WMNF. Patty Matt sitting in for Ed Lehman today. He's taking the summer off. And thank you, Walter Smith and Matt Beely, for another great, always informative show. And we had State Representative Angie Nixon. She's running for U.S. Senate. So remember to go out and vote this August for the primaries. Your vote does matter. And coming up, that last song was Jim James, and I'll Be Your Baby Tonight. That was off of his tribute to Two. And coming up next is a song for... Well, first we're going to be listening for the next 2 hours, some folk and acoustic singer-songwriters and some music coming into town. And we're going to start this next set off with Case Langviers and Song for Judy. And happy Sunday on this warm Florida day, and listening to your favorite radio station, WMNF. So here's Song for Judy.

And that's a new one by Kevin Morby. Badlands is the name of the tune. And Andrew Bird before that. And that was Fate Paladrones. And start that set off with Song for Judy. And we have Kat Bauer coming into town. She is going to be here July 17th in Ybor City at the Ritz. We're going to play a tune by her. And then we got some 4th of July coming up. We're going to play a barbecue song by Robert Earl Keane. Here's Kat Bauer.

0: Listen, I want to thank you for the opportunity of allowing me to come on your show on the Postmodern Hootenanny to say to my sister, this is Walter Elspeth II from the Sunday Forum. I want to say to my sister, happy birthday, Celicia Smith Gordon. Happy birthday all over the land. This is my big sister's birthday. Happy birthday, Celicia, and I love you. Peace.
1: Didn't want Walter to get in trouble, so happy birthday. And before that was Golden Smog, Radio King, and that Robert Earl Keen song, Barbecue. So let's see, we got Ryan Bingham has a new one out, and the Texas Gentlemen, they have a new release out, and this is called Blue Skies on Postmodern Hootenanny on WMNF. Thank you for listening today.

And that was Rayla Montaigne and the Pariah Dogs. And that was Beg, Steal, and Borrow. And the Shook Twins before that, Shake. And I don't know why I played that song. It has nothing to do with Venezuela. And our hearts were all with the Venezuelan people and the earthquake survivors. Terrible. And we started that set off with Ryan Bingham and Blue Skies, his new one out. And speaking of a new one out, we have another one by Casey Musgraves. I Believe in Ghosts is what this tune is. And this is Postmodern Hootenanny on WMNF. Happy Sunday.

And that was Gregory Allen Iskoff, Second Chances, and So True. And 210 Train, and that was Rising Suns, and that was Taj Mahal and Rai Cooter and that band. We started that off with, the set off with Casey Musgraves. And coming up, we're going to have a sad occasion, is the closing of the Crowbar, and Tom DeGeorge, of the owner and general manager, just said he's calling it quits at the end of July 2026 due to unsustainable nature of small independent venues and low profitability. But he is a prominent advocate for independent music venues, and he serves as a member of the National Independent Venue Association and testified before Congress regarding the impact of Live Nation on independent music scenes. So hopefully, I think he's filed to run for Tampa City Council. Don't know where that is now. I don't know. I'll have to look into that more. That was in July 2025. And he'd be good at it. So a couple of bands that are going to be at One Last Hootenanny. We're going to play Have Gun Will Travel and Will Quinlan. They'll both be at the Last Hootenanny. So here is Have Gun Will Travel. It is the Hootenanny is July 25th in Ybor City at the Crowbar, of course. And here is Trouble by Have Gun Will Travel.

And that's two of the bands that will be at the one last Hootenanny at the Crowbar July 25th. Hope you can make it. And he did not win his race. I was reading old news. I hate when that happens. They need to put the date closer to the top. And here's River Wireless, and it's called The Hunt.

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1: 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And we're going to hear a song that my good friend Cam Dilley told me about. It's called Doug, and this is called Jubilee.

And that was Seth Walker and I'm Getting Ready. And before that was Doug. And they're scheduled to perform in St. Pete on Friday, November 13th. And they will be supporting Deer Tick at Bayboro Brewing Company. And coming up next, we have a Blitzen Trapper tune. It's called Lady on the Water on WMNF.

That was a Decemberists in the Summer Song, and haven't heard from them in a while, and I'm looking to see any info, and I don't see anything. And before that was the Brothers Comatose, Morning Time, and started that set off with Blitzen Trapper, Lady on the Water. And we're going to play a Hot Tuna tune, and this is called the Highway Song on WMNF.

And that was Ola Bell, One More Time. And before that was Tiff Merritt and Sam Bean, and Wait For Me. We started that set off with Hot Tuna and the Highway Song. And it is 11, almost 11:40 on a steamy, hot Sunday. And always great to be here. Thanks, Ed, for asking me to sit in for you. And I think Randy will be here next week. Ed's taking the summer off. And coming up, well, is Josh Ritter and Aoife O'Donovan. They're going to do a duet together. And this is called Strong Swimmer on WMNF.

And that was Alison Krauss and Robert Plant in Please Read the Letter. And that was off their great Raising Sands album. And, of course, before that, Neil Young, Harvest Moon from Hank to Hendrix. And we started that set off with Josh Ritter and Aoife O'Donovan, a duet. And that was Strong Swimmer. And we are winding down. It is 11, almost 11:55 Sunday morning. It's going to be a hot one if it isn't already. And we have the Acoustic Peace Club coming up with Tom Elegant and it looks like his nephew, I think. And let's see. We are, we'll play one more tune. And it's called Listen to the Radio and by Molly Tuttle and Billy Strings, and here we go.

And this is WMNF. And Acoustic Peace Club coming right up. Oops. This is WMNF Tampa.

0: good afternoon, or buenas tardes, as we were going to say. This is Tom Elligott. I'm here with Hank C.
1: Hi, everyone.
0: And Jeannie is in North Carolina. We got a couple of songs for her coming up. Appreciate you tuning in to the Acoustic Peace Club on WMNF Tampa. We had some requests last week, right? For us to play more dance music. And we're actually going to do that. We're gonna get started with some Kev Moe and then Van Morrison. These two don't get you dancing. Well, that's about as dancing as we can get.

0: All right. Van Morrison getting you dancing on a Sunday afternoon on the Acoustic Peace Club. And happy to have Hank C. in here with me. Patty introduced a great show for Patty sitting in for Ed on Postmodern Hootenanny this morning. And actually, she played the Brothers Comatose. And we're going to play one by them in the second hour, but a different one. And a different one where they have a guest lady singer on, so, and one you may not have heard, so stay tuned for that. I think she may have thought Hank is my nephew. He's actually my grandson. I guess I'm just so youthful looking. Actually, what it is Hank is so tall, you wouldn't think he's I would have a grandson that tall yet, but I do. So Hank, what kind of songs we got up next?
1: We have some songs about days.
0: Days. Well, we're in the days, yes. Yeah. We're going to start off with Jackson Browne. He's going to introduce the song, really sort of his first hit, and then we're going to hear some Paul Thorne, Better Days. Let's see if I can get this over here where we want it. There we go. Okay. Jackson Browne.

is a really old song. I wrote this when I was about 16, although not precisely in this form. And then several people recorded it before I had a chance to. But I think I did play on the first recorded version of it. And it was a record made by a singer named Nico, and who had been in the Velvet Underground and was making a solo record. And I didn't play acoustic guitar, even though I played this very thing, because Andy Warhol, who was sort of managing hers, thought she should sound more modern, so I played it on electric guitar. Then they put a string quartet on it. That was really modern. Well, anyway, I forgot that I told them that they could use this in a movie. Completely said it was okay, and then I just completely forgot about it. So I was sitting in a movie theater, and this guitar music came on, and I thought, well, I used to play just like that.

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1: All right, want to let you hear a little bit of Jeannie. She's up in North Carolina, but that Will McLean, this great, great venue to go out and see those shows. You'll hear more information about them coming up, but that's the second Sunday of the month. Sorry. Hank, what do we got? Keep me straight here. What kind of songs we have coming up next?
2: We have two Bruce Springsteen songs.
1: Yes, thank you. And they're going to be acoustic versions. The first one's called For You and is sung by Chris Thompson, who is often the lead singer for the Manfred Mann's Earth Band. And if you want to hear the rocking version, you can go find that. But this is going to be the acoustic version. And then after that, we're going to hear Bruce himself doing the acoustic version, the demo version of Born in the USA. And for those who were surprised at some of Bruce's political commentary, maybe if you've got somebody that was and they're offended, maybe you should play Born in the USA this version, because they just weren't listening to the words.
2: Yeah. Might I say something? This is also a bit of an early celebration for a very important holiday coming up. You know it. You love it. Canada Day.
1: Oh, okay. Well, and we're going to be post the 4th next weekend, but we have a couple songs in there for that coming up.
3: This is for you.

head deep in battle. 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She's all I ever wanted. 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

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'Cause they're waiting for you at Bellevue with their oxygen masks. And I would give it all to you now, if only you would ask. 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

0: All right, something a little different. Still rocking it pretty well acoustically. If you do want to get in touch with us, and we thanks Paula and Carl, had some nice emails from them. We can be reached at dj@wmnf.org or 813-239-9663. And if you got something you might want to hear next week that you think would fit in, we're happy to hear about that. We've got several things in the show today that were suggestions from our listeners. And Hank, what do we got coming up next?
1: We have the Persuasion with Pride in the Name of Love, which is an a cappella version of the U2 song.
0: Yeah, something that Jeannie's Chorus used to do, actually. Oh. So it's a favorite of hers, yes.
1: And then we have Taj Mahal with Wild About My Lovin', which is a release from this year.
0: Yeah, still recording. Great, great talent. Here we go.
1: Yep.
2: Do-do-do-do. Doom, doom, doom, doom, doom, doom.

0: Taj Mahal, 84 years old last month. Still sounding great. Next up, we're going to have a request. Couldn't get in last week, but it's a great Father's Day song by Lee Brice called Boy. And this was a suggestion of Scott's. And Hank, I think you have a shout out.
1: Happy anniversary, Scott and Mom.
0: Scott and Mary. Yep. All right. And we're going to follow that up with another request. Somebody we haven't played, I don't think, before. Ellen Langley called Choosing Texas. Let's see what you think of these.

right. A couple of requests. We're going to keep going with another request. We're going to hear Hank Jr. doing the Blues Man, and Debbie from Sarasota wanted to hear that. And since we're playing the Blues Man, the next one we're going to play is one of Jeannie's favorite groups, Sapphire, the Uppity Blues Women, and they're going to do Wild Women Don't Have the Blues. So here we go. A couple blues-themed songs.

0: want to.
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version by the Yonder Mountain String Band. And while we get into that sort of bit of a bluegrass mood, we're then going to play one called Bayou Boys by Eddie Raven and Carolina Road, done in the bluegrass style. The singer-songwriter Eddie Raven wrote lots of songs over the years. And then we're going to follow that at Bayou Boys. We're going to have Lover of the Bayou, a version by Roger McGuinn you don't probably hear very often because it's not readily available, but from his Stories, Songs, and Friends album that he did for his 102nd birthday of his mother, who was able to hear it. Here we go, Dancing in the Moonlight.

0: Ooh, Roger McGuinn, I like that version. Just him and the guitar. And we're playing some stuff, and a few more coming up. In fact, the next song, too, that's not readily available. So if you want to hear it again, you can go to WMNF.org and listen back for a week. And if we, you can also see what we played if you want to see the names of stuff, and we didn't. You didn't catch it when we announced it. I understand we are visible on the radio now if you have a digital, so that's good. Hank, what do we got coming up next?
1: Well, we have... we have the Brothers Comatose and Ismay with Wicked Game, and we have the Blind Brothers of Alabama with Heaven Help Us All. Now, both of these are covers.
0: Yeah, yes. And we're going to send this first one out to Joe and Suzanne because they love the original artist who did it. Some of you will know who that is. And Patty played a Brothers Comatose this morning, and so this is the second one of the day. Hopefully this will work. This is, they say, kind of a rare version of this.

0: help us all.
1: All right, Stevie Wonder song, a little different version there. Up next, what are we going to play next, Hank?
2: We have Emma's Revolution, Bound for Freedom.
1: Yeah. That's one of Jeannie's favorite groups, and that was one of her suggestions for this week. So she's not completely goofing off in North Carolina up there, and I got a special treat for her coming up in the next set. Then after that, Together by CN Together, Keb Mo, and some others suggested by Clark. So, again, thanks for all the suggestions. Hey, we heard from Matt. Always good to hear from him. Appreciate that. He's enjoying it, and yeah, we're having fun here, too. So here's Emma's Revolution.

0: Okay, together, Kev Moe, Lauren Lucas, and some others. Nice idea. Hank, what do we have coming up next?
1: We have a set of animals.
0: Not the animals from England. This is going to be, I'll tell you how these tie together. If you look at Jeannie's page, you'll see she's observed, maybe would be a better word, some bears up where she's staying in North Carolina. And the first song is called Bears. It's by Quicksilver Messenger Service. And it's a little scratchy because it's the only place I could find it is on my vinyl anthology album collection. And this is very mild for Quicksilver. So, Jeannie, don't be panicking. And if you like Quicksilver, though, turn into Grateful Ed's show on Tuesday nights. Probably hear some more of that. Then it's going to be followed by Freedom for the Stallion by David Clayton Thomas, who just passed away a couple days ago. Well-known lead singer of Blood, Sweat, and Tears, but did a lot of other solo work after that. And see if you like this version, the Alan Toussaint song, followed by Simon and Garfunkel doing At the Zoo. And this is going to be for Annalise, who has discovered Simon and Garfunkel recently. And she's just back. So let's see if we can get this record to play here. Hang on.
2: Yeah.

gutter, so be careful not to utter a sound that will disturb. 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

0: All right, that was Byrne Sisters, Dance Upon This Earth, and that was one that Jeannie picked out to respond to our request for some dancing tunes today, and that was probably the last dancing tune of the day, but maybe we'll get some more on next week. Hank, what do we got coming up here to wrap up the show?
1: We have Pete Seeger's This Land Is Your Land, and well, apparently it's a very unique one.
0: This is a rare version of this, and if you've heard it at all, you probably haven't heard it in 30 years, because it was a live version that was done back when there was the Shared Vision tribute, but it's different than what's on the album. This one you're going to hear, if you listen closely to the voices, you're going to hear Bruce Springsteen, Bono, Little Richard, and some other people. We'll do, before I pop it on, we'll be back to say goodbye once this is done, but appreciate all the emails. We Clint, good to hear from you as always. Appreciate guys, you're liking the show. And we had one, didn't get the name, but it was funny that the person said the first two albums they bought were Blood, Sweat, and Tears and Simon and Garfunkel, so we kind of played those back-to-back songs there. So glad everybody's enjoying it. Appreciate hearing from you. And let me go ahead and cue this up, because this is not something you can find on the this typical streaming services. Hold on.

0: right. You are tuned into the Acoustic Peace Club on WMNF Tampa. Hank, thanks for coming in.
1: Thanks for having me. And thank you all to all, thanks to all of you for listening.
0: Yeah. Happy 4th upcoming. And that, hope you like that version of This Land Is Your Land, which had a lot of different people on, including Little Richard, who used to refer to himself as being the bronze Liberace. And that last song you heard in this little piece here is Liberace. And we're closing out Pride Month on the last Sunday for our show. Hope everybody's has a great rest of the weekend. I'll be back next week. Jeannie will still be in North Carolina, but I'm sure she'll have some thoughts. And look forward to visiting with you. Joy is next door in the house, ready for the Sunday Simcha. It'll be a great one, so stay tuned for that.

Shalom. Welcome to the Sunday Simcha. I'm Joy Katzen-Guthrie. This June 28th, the 13th day of the Hebrew month of Tammuz, singer-songwriter Bat Sheva opening the program today with her original Yiddish translation that was co-written with Beth Shockett of Leonard Cohen's Dance Me to the End of Love. She sang it to Leonard Cohen, who loved it, and as she described it, laughed jovially and asked for a copy of the CD, which was at that time in the process of being produced. It came to be named I, Bat Sheva Singer. 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And I'm so grateful to you for bringing us to and past our goal for this fund drive. Thank you. The Hebrew month of Tammuz, today is the 13th, is regarded as a month of vision and insight, and we are 4 days from the 17th of Tammuz, which is a fast day that marks the breach of the walls of the Jerusalem temple, both in 586 BCE by the Babylonians and 70 CE by the Romans. Actually, the breach into the city first, before the fall of the temples. And that begins a three-week period of mourning that leads up to Tisha B'Av, the date that mourns the destruction of the first and second temples of Jerusalem and many other tragedies in Jewish history. But today's date, the 13th of Tammuz, is a day of celebration. It is a festival of liberation within the Chabad Lubavitch community, which marks the day in 1927, when the 6th Lubavitcher Rebbe, Rabbi Yosef Yitzchak Schneerson, was released by the Soviet regime after being imprisoned for his efforts to maintain Judaism. So let's remember this date with joy,

beginning with music that features the world-renowned Mojitz Chorus with the Brooklyn-based Hasidic Chazan and composer Ben Zion Schenker. The Mojitz were a community of rabbinic leaders who emphasized music and melody in every facet of life. They were an important and thriving dynasty in the heart of pre-war Polish Jewry, renowned for a legacy of thousands of melodies. Its largest community today is based in B'nai Barak, just east of Tel Aviv. And the song I'm going to play is Simcha Le'Artzecha, Joy in Your Land. It is a melody that was composed by Rabbi Shaul of Mojitz. Happiness to your land, joy to your cities, a blossoming of the horn of David and a lengthening of the candle of your Messiah. Here is the Mojitz chorus.

Music by Avraham Fried. Joyous music. That was Boker Tov, Ribono Shel Olam. Good morning, Master of the World. And we heard the Chicago-based composer, lyricist, and psychologist, Judy Tellerman, a little bit. Judy Tellerman. Before that, and I love that song, Crossing Over. It's actually a Passover favorite, but the message of crossing over into a new land and a new faith and a new way of being felt so appropriate for the remembrance of today's 13th of Tammuz celebration, marking that day in 1927 when Rabbi Yitzchak Schneerson was released by the Soviet regime after being imprisoned. The set opened with the Modzhitz chorus, Simcha Leatzecha, Joy in Your Land, from the collection titled Chagim Uzmanim from 1964. Our weekly Parsha, Torah reading on this day of the diaspora, is Parshat Balak, the story of the Moabite king Balak, who hires the prophet Bilam to curse the Israelites. And as we know, Balaam could not utter a curse. Instead, he was overcome with awe on seeing the tents of the Israelites and compelled instead to utter a blessing. The words, Ma tovu ohalecha Yaakov, mishkanotecha Yisrael, how lovely are your tents, O Jacob, your dwelling places, O Israel. This is a phrase that has inspired countless composers, artists, writers around the world. And I'm going to share with you three unique musical settings, beginning with the Tel Aviv-born playwright, actor, vocalist, and composer Danny Mussing, who's contributed many contemporary liturgical melodies that are sung in synagogues around the world. And these words from Numbers chapter 24, Ma Tovu, are here sung by Danny Mussing.

0: three distinct musical settings of the weekly parasha, the Torah reading for this day of the diaspora, chapter 24 of Numbers, Parashat Balak, and that was Ma Tovu, as performed first by Danny Massing, followed by the longtime cantorial soloist and Sephardic composer of new music, Orit Perlman, who's from Haifa. And the set closed with a modern setting of Ma Tovu by the Israeli singer-songwriter and poet Bini Landau, who is renowned for his contemporary settings to liturgical prayers that blend rock and ethnic music and Hasidic influences. 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
0: And here is a world music set to get you moving. The multi-nationality German dance hall group called Kolche Candela. That translates roughly as hot culture, and this is Tanz, dance.

Nicole Bulger, the Brazilian artist, producer, and performing with the Klezmer Ensemble, Klezmer 4. She sang Hine Matov, words from Psalm 133. How good, how pleasant it is when people dwell together in unity. And before that, the Barcelona Gypsy Balkan Orchestra with Od Ebrado Dunava, from the Ebro to the Danube. Let us sing until dawn with hearts beating and dresses spinning in the courtyards. And before that, thank you, Hashem, with the California-based Hasidic rock band Eighth Day, Todalts, meaning do all you can. I look out the windows, gaze at the stars, hope it will happen soon. The future is begging, do all that you can. And the set opened with the German ensemble called Chicandela with Tanz, dance. Earlier we heard the Hine Matov with Nicole Bulger. Here is another of two settings of Hine Matov to close us out. The first with the multi-instrumentalist composer and prayer leader Elana Arian, and the second with Aaron Markovitz of Michigan. Here is Hine Matov.

0: Aaron Markovitz and Alana Arian with original settings. Tine Matov, how good it is to dwell together in unity. We can't say it enough. I'm Joy Katzen-Guthrie. It's been a joy, literally and figuratively, bringing you today's Sunday Simcha. Mango Groove with your host Harry is up next after NPR News here on WMNF Tampa. Again, I want to thank everyone who has contributed to this program and brought us up over our summer fundraising goal. This is WMNF Tampa.
1: Live from NPR News in Washington, I'm Nora Rahm. Iran carried out a series of drone and missile attacks in Bahrain and Kuwait overnight, responding to a new round of U.S. airstrikes on Tehran. Speaking through a BBC interpreter, Iran's Foreign Minister Abbas Araghchi called on all parties to abide by the memo of understanding signed with the U.S.
2: Any attempt to adopt new or separate arrangements from those currently being implemented by the Islamic Republic of Iran will only complicate the situation, delay the reopening of the Strait of Hormuz, and raise the level of tension, as we witnessed over the past two nights with incidents in the Strait of Hormuz that led to increased tensions and clashes. I urge all parties not to interfere in the management of the Strait of Hormuz or in the arrangements being made by the Islamic Republic of Iran to reopen the strait.
1: Iran says any challenge to its control of the strait will jeopardize its reopening. International rescue teams have joined efforts in Venezuela to find tens of thousands of people believed missing after last week's earthquakes. More than 1,400 people died. NPR's Eder Peralta reports destruction is widespread.
3: The whole coast of the state of La Guaira is now lined with utter destruction. Right now, I'm in front of what used to be a 16-story building, Belo Horizonte, towers that overlooked the Caribbean. The two earthquakes have turned it into a pile of rubble. All that's left is a mangled mess of rebars and a pile of concrete that is now stacked five stories high. The families are desperately looking for their loved ones. They say one rescue crew said it was too dangerous to work here, but they continue digging. The smell of death fills the air, but they want to find their loved ones, dead or alive. Eder Peralta, in Catia La Mar, Venezuela.
1: House Speaker Mike Johnson says he'll send to the White House tomorrow a bipartisan bill designed to make housing more affordable, and he thinks the president will sign it. Trump had refused to sign it last week, saying Congress must first approve the Save America Act, which tightens election laws. NPR's Mara Liasson has more.
4: I think it's an expression of how frustrated Donald Trump is about the limits of his power, because he sees his power as unlimited. That's how he's described it. It's whether it's his own Republicans in the Senate, who, although they are pretty loyal to him, don't do every single thing he wants when he wants it. And he was hoping to pass this bill, and he has said, if we pass this bill, we win the midterms. If we don't pass the SAVE Act, we won't. Now, Republicans think holding up the housing bill could hurt them in the midterms. Democrats certainly will take advantage of it. I can imagine them starting to run ads that say, you know, Congress voted to help you buy a home. Donald Trump is not on your side.
1: NPR's Mara Liasson. This is NPR News in Washington. A skydiving plane crashed in northeastern France this morning. Authorities say all 11 people on board were killed. The plane went down near a shopping center. No one on the ground was hurt. The cause is under investigation. Comedian Mel Brooks is celebrating a major milestone today. NPR's Bob Mondello has details.
5: He's turned 100, which still makes him a spring chicken next to the character he and Carl Reiner made famous.
6: 2,000 years old. Is that true, sir?
7: Yes. You want to see my driver's license?
5: No. The 2,000-year-old man had seen it all, and so had Brooks in his movies. In History of the World Part 1, he was Moses.
8: Has given unto you these 15, 10... Ten Commandments!
5: He played the lead in his spoof of Vertigo and even sang the title song.
8: High anxiety.
5: And after creating Get Smart for TV, writing and directing 11 feature films and turning two of them into Broadway musicals, the 100-year-old Mel Brooks has another movie on the way.
8: Spaceballs, the new one, is just like the old one, but it's newer.
5: Look for that in 2027. Bob Mondello, NPR News.
1: NASA is planning a mission to keep an aging telescope from crashing to Earth. The Swift Observatory, launched in 2004, has been sinking faster and faster because of intense solar activity. NASA will send a space robot to boost it into a higher, more stable orbit. The robot's about the size of a small refrigerator. It has three arms with finger-like pinching grippers. It could be launched as early as this week and reach the telescope in about a month. I'm Nora Rahm, NPR News in Washington.
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11: Good afternoon, everybody. Happy Sunday, and thank you for tuning in today. I'm Hare Krishna, and you are listening to The Mango Groove here on 88.5 WMNF Tampa, Sarasota, St. Petersburg, and worldwide at WMNF.org. I hope you're having a lovely Sunday. It's been getting very, very hot outside, so hopefully you're indoors or within your cars or at least cooling off somewhere while still enjoying the warmth of the sun. It's a very exciting time, though. I'm not too big into sports. However, I have been a very big fan of soccer all my life. And I've watched every FIFA World Cup since I've been born, at least. And right now, the FIFA World Cup is happening right here in our very own North America. It's with games happening across Canada, the U.S., and in Mexico. So it's really exciting to see the world just coming together, learning more about America too, but also just coming together and celebrating these wonderful people representing their countries. And I like to think of myself as another representation of my country, who unfortunately is not in the World Cup. So I'd like to spend the next hour with you, a little under, going on a lovely road trip of sorts. Also to sort of commemorate my very first show here at WMNF, where we explored music from all over India. India itself is a massive, gigantic subcontinent, and its music is just as diverse as its landscapes. But if there's one universal language that unites all 28 states, it's our undeniable love for music. Today we're going to be putting ballads in the rearview mirror. We're going to travel state by state, exploring different regional rhythms. And to start our road trip north, we're going to be diving straight into the heart of Bollywood. This song is actually a request from a very, very loyal listener from Carolyn Blessin. She writes and she requested this song, saying that it's dedicated with love from Carolyn, director of nursing at Water's Edge Assisted Living and Memory Care, to all our amazing staff. Thank you for your patience, compassion, and dedication in caring for our residents every day. Furthermore, a very special happy birthday to Courtney Love, celebrating it on June 28th. That is today. Wishing you all the very best. Please enjoy. Thank you for your patience, compassion, and dedication in caring for our residents every day. Furthermore, a very special happy birthday to Courtney Love, celebrating it on June 28th. That is today. Wishing you all the very best.

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You are listening to the Mango Groove, and what we just heard were two wonderful anthems, and one of which a dedication from Carolyn Blessing to her co-workers and for Courtney's birthday today. So thank you again for your recommendation. Those are two North Indian anthems. That last song is a Punjabi song, and which lies in the very northernmost part of India. And I think it's a great way to start our road trip. But as we drive south from Punjab now, we're heading to the golden deserts of Rajasthan and the vibrant streets of Gujarat. For this next section, we're going to explore how modern Indian producers brilliantly sample and elevate ancient traditional folk rhythms. First up, we're stopping in Rajasthan for a phenomenal soul-stirring track from Coke Studios, India, called Chowdhury. This song features the legendary vocalist Mame Khan, who belongs to the Manganya community, a lineage of hereditary musicians whose ancestors played for royalty. He has teamed up with the brilliant modern composer Amit Trivedi, and together they blend the earthy, raw, acoustic magic of traditional Rajasthani folk music with driving contemporary pop arrangements. And following that, we're going to go over to Gujarat to listen to Chogra from the movie Love Yatri. This song is essentially a love letter to Garba, a high-energy traditional Gujarati folk dance that is performed in massive synchronized circles during the festivals of the Nine-Night Festival of Navaratri. What I think Bollywood does so well is that it takes these regional traditional sounds and turbocharges them to be enjoyed not just in a movie theater, but even if you go to a club or a party. The percussion in this track is amazing. And if you hear this heard at a party, I can guarantee you the dance floor will be packed in seconds. So let's keep our road trip moving. This is Chowdhury from Coke Studios.

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We're just about halfway through the show, and I really hope you enjoyed those last few songs that we listened to. I think they're really lovely, and if you have any thoughts, comments, or suggestions about today's show, any of the songs you're listening, or, like Carolyn did at the beginning, if you have any recommendations or requests, please feel free to call 813-239-9663. You can also send an email to dj@wmnf.org, or you can text 813-433-0885, again, with any thoughts, comments, or suggestions about today's show. But with that, we're going to continue our drive down the western coast, first stopping in the state of Maharashtra. We're about to play a song that literally caused audiences to tear up movie theaters. I mean, in a very literal sense, people were up dancing on the seats of the movie theaters. The track is Zingat from the groundbreaking Marathi film Sairat. What makes the song so special is its very unfiltered energy. It doesn't try to be a sleek, highly produced pop hit. It instead relies on aggressive, wild street percussion that captures the sheer ecstasy of youth. It's a cultural phenomenon in Maharashtra. And from there, we're going to put the pedal to the metal and drive all the way down to the tropical southern tip of India, landing in my home state of Kerala. We're going to listen to Endemede Jimiki Kamal, a beautiful, beautiful song that back in 2017 sparked a massive, completely organic global dance challenge. You had everyone from college professors to corporate office workers to late-night TV hosts trying to replicate its bouncy choreography. The lyrics are also wonderfully quirky. It's actually a funny little story about a mother's stolen earrings and a father's missing brandy. But you don't need to understand a single word of Malayalam to feel the infectious bouncing rhythm that Shan Rahman, composed. It's light, it's fun, and it's impossible to hate. So let's get ready for some serious regional flavor. Here's the chaotic brilliance of Zingat, followed by the viral sensation of Jimiki Kamal.

You're listening to the Mango Groove here on 88.5 WMNF Tampa. We're officially in the deep south of our Indian Rhythm road trip, and we're staying here for a little bit more because the southern film industries are absolute powerhouses when it comes to globally recognized dance music. We just listened to Jimmy K. Kamal, a Malayalam song from the state of Kerala, and we're going to be crossing over into the state of Tamil Nadu. First up in this section is Tum Tum from the Tamil film Enemy. Over the last couple of years, this track has organically grown to become a sort of unofficial anthem for Indian weddings across the globe. What's fascinating is that the movie itself is an intense action thriller, but this specific song is a small explosion of joy within it. It has this incredibly breezy, brass-heavy rhythm that instantly paints a smile on your face and makes you want to celebrate. We're going to be pairing that joyous anthem with a certified record breaker. Rowdy Baby, from the movie Mari 2, was a massive Tamil hit starring the incredible actor Dhanush alongside phenomenal dancer and actor Sai Pallavi. The choreography in this music video is so spectacular, and the beat produced by Yuvan Shankar Raja is so catchy that it made history. It became the very first South Indian song ever to cross 1 billion views on YouTube. And now it's a masterclass on how visual swagger and musical groove can combine to create a global phenomenon. So let's keep this party going. Here is Tum Tum, followed by Rowdy Baby.

That was the undeniable magic of Rowdy Baby. And we're now finally entering the end of our little rhythm road trip here on the Mango Groove. We're going to be keeping our southern momentum going, but we're going to be looking at two tracks that perfectly represent the massive, larger-than-life swagger of modern pan-Indian cinema. Over the last few years, South Indian movies have started dominating the box office across the entire country, and their music is a huge reason why. We're going to be starting in the state of Karnataka with the Kannada film industry. The track is Ra Ra Rakkamma from the visually stunning movie Vikrant Rona. This track completely shifts the vibe, and it's dark, it's thumping, and it's incredibly bass heavy. It feels like a traditional film song mixed more with the absolute coolest underground nightclub beats that you can imagine. We'll follow that up by venturing into the Telugu cinema industry with Ramullu Ramulla from the massive blockbuster Alla Vaikuntha Puramulu. This song features the superstar Allu Arjun, who's widely considered to be one of the greatest and most stylish dancers in the history of Indian cinema. This track is really smooth and laid back, and following it, we're going to be listening to Ritviz, who we've listened before, a very different type of musician. He's carved out his own niche in the Indian independent industry with his EDM-inspired beats, and we're going to be listening to one of his newer songs, Liggy. But seriously, thank you for joining me on this wonderful journey today, and thank you for the lovely messages I've been receiving throughout the show. I'm so glad that there are people who are learning more and are continuously joining and listening to the Mango Groove only here on WMNF. So once again, thank you for listening. Thank you for being with me on this wonderful road trip and journey. In the event I'm not able to speak to you after the songs are over, make sure to stick around after NPR News to listen to the Righteous Rockers Experience with our lovely TJ Wayne. But as always, I'm Hare Krishna. You are listening to the Mango Groove only here on 88.5 WMNF Tampa.

Tampa Bay, Tampa Bay. You heard the sound off and you know what time it is. Yes, it's time for the Righteous Rockers Experience. Your boy DJ Wayne signing on for duty. We call it Fun Day and it is Sunday. I hope you're having a lovely day out there. Yeah, it's a little hot out there, but you know, this is Florida weather. We are Floridians. We are used to it. Whatever you got to do, just take a day, chill out on the beach, do what you got to do, but enjoy yourself today because it is Fun Day. Yeah, yeah, yeah. Riding alone, riding solo today, but it's an exciting show. And guess what? We got some big tunes, some new tunes I'm going to be dropping at you from the reggae fraternity. You know, the thing is always global. So we're going to take you global to all of the big tunes that are dropping. Of course, Romy and Virgo is there. Of course, we got some tune from, I'm going to be touching the album from the great Ziggy Marley, son of Bob Marley. Yeah, we're going to play something from that one. And of course, we have also Spragga Benz as a new positive song that I think is very, very interesting. And Iotash is also there. Some new songs that are really hitting the mark. And, you know, once it hits the mark, I'm going to be featuring it here. There is one also, you know, I love this one from Stephen Marley, brand new. That's called The Hills of St. Anne. So we're going to be having a nice show. Call up a friend and let them know that the vibes, the groovy reggae show that is your favorite is on right now on 88.5 FM. It's the Righteous Rockers Experience. You're locked into the mix 4 to 6 and you can give me a call. Of course, the number is 813-239-9663. 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Yeah, bud. Call up a friend. If you're live in the area, remember 88.5 on the FM dial is where you can catch this whole good vibes live and direct. Seeing way off. It's the Righteous Rockers Experience. 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

And that's the voice of Romaine Virgo. Yeah, man. Alongside Adrian Sashko, the big one. Fade Away, the song is called, man. Yo. Yeah, we got some big tunes that we're dropping on you today. Let me just read off the cast for you. You heard Here I Come. Love and Hate from Dennis Brown, the crown prince of reggae music. And you also heard Beresford Hammond alongside Popcorn and a song called God is Love. Then you heard Forever Loving Jah from the King of Reggae Music, Bob Marley and the Wailers. And you heard Romy and Virgo just now alongside Agent Sashko. Yeah, man, DJ, we ended up dropping dimes on a Sunday evening. We say Sunday is fun day. Just get your dancing shoes on. Of course, we know we got our ska fans. We got our rock steady fans. We got a steady diet of real conscious good rockers music. Global thing, we say. We're going to touch Africa with some reggae music. We're going to touch, of course, California. We're going to touch Hawaii. Anyway, you want it. That's the way you're going to get it today. All right, let me just shut up and let the music speak. Here come Culture on another big tune. Love shines. If you got somebody that you know, their love is shining in your life right now, call them up and say, this one is dedicated to you. It is dedicated to all my committed fans out there. Blazing, blazing, blazing. Yo, Andy, big up yourself, man. You don't know. You're always here. If it's a fun day, you say present. I'm here. And you say, have a great show. Whatever the show is great so far. And you know that out there, you the better part of the show. Here comes big tune, big radio, Culture.

0: 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Bless you.
1: Yeah, man, this is

And as the unmistakable voice of the Grammy Kid himself, yeah, man, Shabarang, Shabarang, say, heart of a lion. And that's what I know. I'm shouting out to all my people out there, you know, he takes a heart of a lion to really stand strong in this time where it seems like a lot of chaos going on in the world. But I want to remind you, this is your safe space. When you come to the Righteous Rockers Experience, we purposely call the name Experience because we want you to experience peace, joy, love, goodness, happiness, hope, all the good things. Things in our joy must be yours when you come here. Seeing it's all about positive vibration from 4 to 6. You are locked in the mix. I'm going to go to some stalwarts of reggae music. You heard some big ones from some younger artists like Romy and Virgo. Of course, Beresford Amman teaming up with Popcorn and God is Love. And of course, Romy and Virgo said Fade Away. You heard Culture, the legendary album from the 70s, 1978. Remastered actually in 2000, and that was called Love Shine. The album is called Harder Than the Rest, but this song in particular that I played was Love Shines Brighter. You heard Shabarangs from the Reggae Gold album, yeah man, Heart of a Lion. And right now we are stepping across the oceans and get to the UK to a group we call Steel Pulse. This is Steel Pulse or No Pulse. Here we go, big tunes, big radio, Righteous Rockers Experience.

0: said to pull it up, pull it up, pull it up, pull it up, pull it up in a dancehall style. And from Steel Pulse, we go to the unconquerable group that has dominated for decades. We go to Third World. Are you ready for it? Here we go.
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0: Righteousness, exalt the nation. And DJ Wayne will have it no other way.
1: No other way.
0: Prince Kush says so.

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All right. You locked into the Righteous Rockers. It's pure vibes. It's pure dancing right now. It's skankin' sweet, like what Chronic say, man. Skankin' sweet. I know you got your dancing boots on. I got to tell you, who's giving you that groovy vibe right now? Yeah, you heard from the Wheelers, man. They drop. I know many people out there think that One Love, the One Drop version of it, was the first. Well, I got news for you. Yeah, the first one was Scott, just the one you just heard. That's the original One Love. Yeah, man, from the Wailers. Yeah, from in the 1960s, that one was done. And you heard also from Toots and the Maytals, 6 and 7 books. Of course, you know, everything righteous, you know, from 4 to 6, you're locked into the mix. That's how we do it. Right now, you got that swing easy going on from the Scatterlights. Are we going to swing you easy right into the inspiration? Because that's how we do it, right? Everything positive, 4 to 6. And we keeping you in that mellow mix, right? Keep the vibe going. Keep your dancing shoes on. We got big, big tunes coming up ahead. Second hour, same treatment. All right, we're going to give you what the doctor order. Good rockers music. Rock steady, you want? Here you go, you got it. If you want some ska, you got it. Yeah, if you want some roots rock reggae, we got that too. And we got a little bit of dance on. You heard Shabarangs earlier. Yeah, man, we got you locked in. Stick and stay, because it only gets better as we gain altitude in this year experience. Boom, bang.

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keep that expectancy very high, because God is about to move in this place. And don't worry about who is sitting next to you. Say, excuse me just a minute. I've got something I need to dance about. I got something I need to shout about. The psalmist David says, when trouble is in your life, what do? You see?

People out there, Leela, yeah, I know you going all fiery, like I can't stop dancing. I know you love the dancing vibe coming out of the sky. We got some big, big tunes in Jamaica. They would say, get your pot cover, make some. Please don't disturb the neighbors. But you know, it's great vibe, it's great music. We lifting you up on a Sunday. We call it Fun Day. Whatever was going on in the week, leave it behind. Today we gonna take you on a higher plane. And guess what? The music is all way up today. We gonna keep you in that dancing, celebrative mood. You heard the first song that came at you, said David Dance. Dance like David or dance in the rain. Yeah, that one is from yours truly. After that, you heard Sanchez say Across the Bridge. And then you heard also Mavia Providence saying, sing praises unto God, sing praises. That was a whole medley that had also in there, I Feel Like Running, also My Soul Doeth Magnify the Lord, and Sweet Jesus, and Wonderful Jesus Is to Me. It's a whole medley, a whole dance off. And then Mr. Vegas came and kept it off with I Am Blessed. Well, the music continues on the Righteous Rockers. Today we want to tell you, whatever is going on in your life, you know, a lot of times I feel like we hold on to things too long. And, you know, sometimes the best solution to some of the hurt and the pains and the trauma that we feel is to be able to let it go. And I think that's kind of a magic that the Almighty, well, Yahusha, of course, the Messiah, Yeshua Mashiach, when he spoke in the prayer that he taught, he said, forgive us of our sins, or forgive us of our trespasses, whichever version you're using, as we forgive those who have trespassed against us. It's very important for us to be able to forgive those who have hurt us, because we want Elohim, the Almighty. Yeah, man, we want him to forgive us. So sometimes, you know, some people, we can't change people's heart, but we can change our responses. You know, I like an analogy that I heard once that says that, you know, someone was like, you know, my big brothers would always tickle me. And I would always be laughing nonstop until it was almost abusive. I was laughing and crying. And then one day you decided, you know what, I'm not going to be affected by tickling anymore. And then, you know, they tickle and they see you don't get a reaction. So guess what? They move away. Sometimes you got to just stop reacting to some of the things that triggers you and just try to get yourself, cut them off. You know, the scripture always say, if your right hand offend you, if your eye offends you, you know, cut it off. It doesn't mean that you're going to gouge out your eye or chop your hand off. It just means that things that are sometimes important, some important people that might be, you may deem as very vital to your existence or anything that you're doing, whether it be close family, sometimes you got to shut down that phone. You got to not take that call. You got to turn off the internet. You got to come off social media. Just kind of temper some of the things that are coming at you, because sometimes it's a lot. But hear what? One thing you're not going to stop. This radio that's playing that good, good, good rockers vibe. And the music, I'm going to shut up now. Let the music speak. Here comes Chevelle Franklin. In case you're wondering who Chevelle Franklin is, I'll tell you more about her. She is now doing it for the Most High. She flipped the switch and she got a big one that she did when she just came over. She said, guess what she's saying? I'ma let her talk it in her voice. Here we go. Chevelle Franklin. Burn the tune. Come again. Well, I don't want you to miss any of it. Let me turn this thing up so you can hear it. Come on.

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DJ Wayne, play something for them now.

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Boom, bah.

That's the voice of Monty G alongside Papa San. Brand new. That's how we do on the Righteous Rockers Experience. It's been a blast, man. You guys, I tell you, time flies when you're having fun. I got to big up some people. You've been blowing up the email box. You've been blowing up the phone. Yo, DJ Bass, large up yourself, Andy. Large up. Yeah. You know, I got my people saying, yo, Lucky D said to me, yo, you have my permission to keep them sky going. We ain't going to come. Plain, you know, but we took it in the dance hall lane and just do some throwback of them. A 90s dance hall, of course, everything righteous, and came back right back to the positive 2026. And we just throw that mix, you know, from 4 to 6 in the mix, 2026, everything nice, you know, so we just keep it spicy all the way down. We almost at the top of the hour. I see my mans over there, all them, the crew of the plug lining up to come at your spice, of course, yeah, man, Nakwan, and of course, Doc Vieda. The full crew coming at you later on with some big hip-hop tunes. But in the meantime and between time, we got one more thing to drop at you. But I want to just give you the righteous word, you know, the word of the day for really lift your spirit and make you know that, listen, no matter what's going on in your life, Yah says that His grace is able to keep you. He says He will keep whose heart and mind stayed on Him in perfect peace. Yo, you know, sometimes it's just a matter of a shift of focus. And so you got to shift your focus sometime from what you're focusing on. You know, whatever you are consuming, allowing to come into the windows of your soul today, I say, shut it off. DJ Nicholas Abachun say, cut it off. See, and you got to just cut it off. You just turn that switch off, you know, shut the phone off, and to get back your positive meditation, you know, as what Psalm 1 says, in His law, we meditate day and night, seeing big tunes, big radio. And here's another thing, when you're riding through the storm, you got to learn to keep your heart calm, seeing, Lucky D, large up yourself, man, I'm so glad you... I can't even read that one. Lucky D, you're too funny, man. I'm glad we didn't have to break for any other news, because we don't want no bad news right now. It's all good news, seeing? Because the Babylon news is not so nice. So we are keeping in a good news zone, seeing? And now I want to leave you with my tagline. As we always say, whatsoever things are lovely, whatsoever things are pure, whatsoever things are of good report, you just think on those things and keep out the bad news. Turn off the TV, seeing? Turn off the radio. So, oh, no. Keep the radio on. Just lock it on WMNF. You know, y'all is going to get some good vibes here. In the meantime, between time, we say wheels up out of here. Walk good, and you are. Just keep your meditation on the King, and He promised to keep you in perfect peace. Seeing, we say, riding through the storm, keep your heart calm.

0: Mike Sir. Yeah, yeah, yeah. Welcome. It's the Plug Radio Show. It's your boy DJ Dark Vader. You're locked in 88.5 FM. We got a full crew in the building tonight on the ones and twos. We got the one and only DJ Knock One.
1: What it do? What it do?
0: Yeah, yeah. Good to have you, man. Good to see you. It's been a minute. It's been a minute since we've been in the studio together. But yeah, looking forward to a wonderful show tonight. And I know you're going to bring the heat on the ones and twos.
1: I'm going to try.
0: Yes, sir. Yes, sir. So, yeah, we got Ange Marie. Ange Marie's in the house. How you doing?
2: Hey, what's up, y'all?
0: We got Spice. Spice-onomic in the building. Yeah. And we're so honored and so proud tonight. We have the one and only international recording artist sensation, Janelle.
3: Hi, everybody.
0: That's right. That's right. We got Janelle in the building, our very own from Tampa Bay. So, yeah, this is what we're going to do. We're going to go back to some music. We're going to throw it over to Knock One. He's going to play some jams for us. And then we're going to come back with R&B sensation, Janelle. Keep it locked, 88.5 FM, The Plug Radio Show. 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

my way. Yeah, yeah, yeah, yeah, yeah. It's bad, I gotta be. I was fighting and fighting on all of my trauma. Thank you God, now I'm a little bit stronger. I got no debt and it's already paid. How about you get up, I'm out of my way. Yeah, yeah.

0: Yeah, welcome back. Yeah, it's the Plug Radio Show with your boy DJ Dark Vader. DJ Knock One on the ones and twos tonight. Yeah, man, bringing that heat, bringing that fire. Yeah, we got Spice in the building, of course. We got Ange Marie. And, of course, we got the one and only Janelle in the building.
1: Hey.
0: Yeah, how you doing tonight?
1: Don't forget the apostrophe.
0: So, am I saying it right?
1: No, you're saying it great.
0: Okay.
1: I get Janelle, I get Janelle. I'm like, yeah. You know what? It is what it is.
0: Yeah.
1: As long as you know who I am at this point.
0: Just don't call you late for dinner.
1: Please don't.
0: Yeah. So, I'm going to try to do a little intro here. So we have Janelle in the studio, international recording artist Janelle. She's a singer, songwriter. She has written songs for local artists as well as national artists. Janelle has had the opportunity to perform and stage at the world famous Apollo Theater. She's opened up for the likes such as Coco from SWV. That's one of my favorite group right there. We go back. People like Erykah Badu and Fantasia at Funkfest. Janelle has had the opportunity to perform in major cities such as New York City, D.C. She's also had the opportunity to perform in places in the Caribbean, places I want to go, like Bahamas, yeah, Trinidad and Tobago.
2: I don't have the horns. I wish I had the horns. I'm missing the horns, man.
1: Big up yourselves.
0: Yeah. Janelle has had the opportunity to perform the national anthem at several events, such as NHL. Mm-hmm. Wow. Mm-hmm. NFL. Mm-hmm. NBA.
1: That's crazy.
0: Yeah.
1: I'm listening to my bio. I'm like, yo, really?
0: You've also have the opportunity to perform the national anthem on TV on ABC.
1: Yes.
0: The NCAA championship.
1: Mm-hmm. That's so crazy.
0: We are so honored to have you here
1: tonight.
0: Yes,
1: we are. Thank you so much.
3: Definitely.
1: You know, when I think about it, I'm like, yo, Janelle. And I don't mean this in a cocky way, but you are really that girl. You are God's child. Like, yes. Come on. Because you need to be reminded. So thank you for reading that bio.
0: My pleasure.
3: So Janelle, I want to say thank you so much for just being here with us and just sharing your time with us. So I know that you've been in the creative space for quite some time. So now you have, and I want to make sure I say this right, Creatology.
1: You're close.
3: Okay.
1: Yeah. Creatology.
3: I've been practicing this.
1: Good.
3: Has grown from like a 2-day conference into like a full residency, for a week. So my question for you is like, what inspired that evolution, and what does that growth say, you know, about the creative community here in the Tampa Bay?
1: That's so good. It says that, first off, creatives need more spaces like this. One thing that I noticed when I first did it, I did it because of me, because I knew I needed a space where I would continuously feel valued. And like I was saying before, you know, us as creatives, we pour so much that we need our cups to be refilled all the time. You know, we're servants. We steward a lot. So I wanted to create an initiative that allows creatives to be steward as well, right? So that's why I expanded it. And because from past years, a lot of the creatives were like, man, this needs to be longer. We need to have more of this and things like that. So we're testing it out for the first year of expanding it to a full week, just to see not just the turnout, but the impact, you know. Yes, numbers are good, but impact is more important to me. I love when creatives come back and have testimonies. It's like, man, I met this individual because of Creatology. And that's what we are about, is collaboration, right? That's what I see in the creative community, is that collaboration is important, connecting is important, building those relationships is important, but most importantly, seeing the value within yourself. At the end of the day, my desire, and I know the Holy Spirit told me this too, is that we want Creatology to be the number one resource hub in the Florida region, where creatives will be able to get those resources and those tools that they need in order for them to go forth into what God has called them to do. So I know this is what Creatology is about. You know what I mean? And a lot of people, they're not aware of what Creatology is, and it's okay. But like I was saying before, it's like a slow burn. You know, you got to let it marinate, right?
0: Yeah, right.
1: Just like that seasoned chicken.
0: Yeah. Come on,
1: you got to let the seasons cook, right? And then people will be like, ooh, that tastes good. And I want it to feel and taste good to the creatives. So,
3: That's good.
1: Curry chicken, roti, all the thing. Hey, don't start now.
0: Yeah. So before we get any further, you have some Caribbean influence.
1: I do.
0: Yeah, so tell us where your background.
1: Well, the background, if you don't hear me accent, my accent is giving it off.
0: That's a Guyanese background.
1: No.
0: Oh, Jamaica,
1: don't try me.
0: Bahamas.
1: We don't do chicken curry. It's curry chicken. Okay. Trinidad and Tobago. You know? Yeah. You know, the red. White and black.
0: That's
1: okay.
0: Right.
1: With the curry chicken.
0: Wait. So you brought some doubles for us tonight?
1: No doubles? No.
0: Oh my God.
1: I should have told my mommy. I was actually with my mommy not too long ago. I had a show in Jacksonville. She was riding with me. We played Soca and Calypso all the right. It was I'm like, mommy. She was like, what? I need my Calypso and Soca. So I was like, all right, cool. But yes, Trinidad and Tobago.
0: Yeah, and we hear it in your music too. You have a song called Number One.
1: Let's go.
0: Yeah,
1: shout out to 2SC.
0: Yeah, big up Sean 2SC producing that track. Yes. So tell us a little bit more. What will like some of the days look like at Creatology? So I noticed you have a room called the Plug Room. And guess where you are tonight? The plug radio.
1: See, I think the plug radio needs to be at the plug room. I'm just saying.
0: Hallelujah.
1: I'm just saying. But throughout the week, first off, I'll briefly describe each and every day. So throughout the week, the first day, Monday, July the 6th, it's like our virtual kickoff for individuals who can't attend, but they are creatives and they still want to be in that creative space. So it's like that warm up. Like, think of a college welcome week. When you go to college and you walk on that campus, it's just like, oh, this is refreshing. It's one of those moments. So it's that virtual kickoff. Tuesday is Mind Over Medium. Mind Over Medium focuses on the mental health aspect of creativity. So there's going to be a professional mental health counselor there. She's going to be talking about burnout and different activities that we'll have with a guide. She's basically going to do different warm-ups and activities that will allow creatives to just breathe. Right, where you don't have to, I don't want to say not do anything, but not do anything, right? And just relax. So that's Mind Over Medium. Wednesday is the Plug Room, where basically like I was talking about the resource hub. So we'll have different resources. We have banks that are going to be there. We have iHeartRadio. They're going to be there as well. We have magazine publications that's going to be there. Those individuals and those organizations that creatives like, ah, man, I can't get in touch with them. They're going to be right there in that room. So this is your opportunity to go speak to them and get the information that you need. But not only that, we have life insurance professionals that are going to be in the building as well, because I'm a firm believer that there's no such thing as a broke creative. I'm sorry. You need to have some type of bank account. Let's be real. You know what I mean? So no starving artists. I'm not a believer in starving artists. You shouldn't have to starve, especially with the gift that God has blessed you with.
3: Yes.
1: Oh, no. So that's what the Plug Room is about. Thursday is the Creative Circle. That's where you're going to experience like the different interactive panelists, where we have industry professionals that's going to be speaking on sync licensing, entertainment lawyers, A&Rs who's been there, artists who've experienced the creative space. But also we'll have performers there as well, and we'll have our vendors there as well. That's going to be an amazing space to collaborate and to connect with those individuals, but also hear the professional side of how things go and understand that these industry professionals are still human, right? Yeah, right. We see everybody on social media and they're like, oh, they got the perfect life. Yeah, it's cool. Yeah, these are accomplishments, but I do also want to tell you that I had to grow through some things as well. So that's what the Creative Circle space is about. Friday, oh, I can't wait for Friday. Friday is the jam session. That's where all the musicians, all the creatives, poets, singers, rappers, if you play the piccolo, we're all going to just come out there and just have fun, freedom, don't think about anything, and we're going to just jam together, right, to build that collaboration and that connection. But it's more so, it's not going to be like structured, but it's like a band is going to come up there and then a singer just randomly come up there and sing, right? Or a rapper come up there and then the band has to follow suit with what the rapper is doing. So it's one of those types of vibes. Yeah, it's going to be super dope. And then nice. Saturday is going to be one of my favorites. It's the Hit Lab, where we are going to basically have workshops with music producers, songwriters, and graphic designers. And the individuals who attend the event, that particular event, we'll get to create a jingle for a specific organization. So last year we had Yuppie Wings, and that jingle just went crazy. The first year we had 7th and Grove, and that went amazing. So we're not going to announce who the company is this time, okay. But they'll be surprised when they attend the event. And yeah, so that's going to be cool. And also July the 11th is the official day where we had a proclamation where we, it's called Celebrate Creatives Day. So we're awarding some creatives who have been nominated by the community, and yeah, giving them their flowers. So that's the whole entire week. Residency.
3: Nice.
1: Week. Yeah. Amen. Super dope. I know Amen. It's a lot, but it's yeah. good a lot.
0: Yes. Amen. Amen. All right. So we're going to be back with more with Janelle here on the Plug Radio Show. Right now, we're going to hand it back over to DJ Naga One. Yeah. Keep them jams going.

used to all the pressure. I'm getting used to hearing never. I'm getting used to my new black. The platinum smile is looking better. What's best is better than better. If Jesus pulled a lever, I could do this here forever and ever, ever.

0: Yeah, we're back. We're back. And it's God over everything. God over everything.
1: Right. It wasn't like French on the chicken wing.
0: That chicken wing.
2: That's funny.
1: That's good. That's good. Yeah. All right, Janelle. So I got another question. This is a big one, okay? So, what do you think? Like 5 years from now, where do you see or envision, I would say, Creatology? Did I get it right?
2: Yes.
1: All right. And do you see it becoming a national destination, expanding to other cities, or remaining deeply rooted in Tampa?
2: Okay. Well, the roots is going to always be in Tampa, but the next 5 years, I see it international for sure. I see it like a tour. So it's so interesting. This is interesting. So when I was younger, like a teenager or so, I didn't know it was the Holy Spirit giving me a vision of what I'm doing now. I did not know that. So basically, it was me on a stage, in a big arena, and I wasn't just singing, but I was speaking to multiple people in the arena, right? But then they had different activities that they were doing, and I thought about that mm-hmm. That dream that happened. I was just like, yo, this is Creatology, basically. So I see it. I say that simply because in the next 5 years, I do see it, first off, in the Tampa Convention Center with tons of creatives there for the entire week, for sure. And I do see it expanding nationally and internationally, basically like a tour. Mm-hmm. So that's something that I would love to do, and where I would see Creatology. Definitely wanting to curate and create a team in order for that to happen, and funding and all that other stuff. But other than that, that's honestly where I see it.
1: Very nice.
2: For sure. Ugh. Ah, gave me chills. Yeah. Just thinking about it.
0: So, if people want to know more about this Creatology event, where can they go to find the event, and where can they go to find you?
2: Yes. Well, for me, you can go to I Am JNELLE on all platforms. But I always say, follow my organization. Don't follow me, because you'll see the organization, and then you'll see me as well. But for Creatology, honestly, it's Creatology. So it's Creatology everywhere. You'll see the website and all of that as well. But that's literally how you'll find it. If you'll Google it's Creatology, will definitely come up. But yeah, that's how they find. And you can RSVP and register for Creatology July 6th through the 11th. You heard my radio voice.
1: Yes, very nice.
0: nice. So yeah, as an artist, you got new music out.
2: I do.
0: Yeah, so you have a song titled The Real Ones.
2: The Real Ones.
0: Yeah, tell us a little bit about that.
2: My. So yeah, that song, I actually released that, was it last year? Oh my gosh, it's been a year. Last year, I recently put out a new song in March called Heaven Made, but this one in particular, The Real Ones, I released it on Martin Luther King Day. And the reason why, because he's a real one. I am really big on giving people their flowers, especially creatives, letting them know that, just because you it doesn't seem as if you're not being seen, you are seen. And I want to let you know that you are a real one, that you are doing your thing, that you are valued, that you are needed in this world. So that's what The Real Ones mean, and that's what it's about. It's like an encouragement towards myself, because when I was writing it, I was a little bit down. But it was also an encouragement to anybody who listens to the song as well.
0: Yeah. Yeah, so yeah, we're going to go ahead and drop that song right now here on the Plug Radio Show. Yeah, so this is one, it's titled The Real One from Janelle.
2: Yeah.
0: The real one.
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0: Don't shake your head like you don't like that, Jimmy.
1: Oh, no, we love it, love it. Yeah. So now it's time for the word of the day with our boy, Minister Spiceonomics.
0: Spice, we don't hear you. We don't hear you.
1: Yeah, into the mic, Spice.
0: Our Father who is in heaven. My man is preaching over here and we have no sound.
1: Come on. Right. Yeah, Matthew, give us the verse again. Matthew 6.
2: Matthew 6, verse 9. Our Father who is in heaven, hallowed be your name. Your kingdom come, your will be done on earth as it is in heaven. Give us this day our daily bread and forgive us our debts.
1: Yeah. I think, Spice, yeah, you're not speaking into the mic. You gotta, have a seat. Yeah. Live radio, y'all. This is live radio. We got Spice Dynamics, word of the day, brought to you by Matthew 6. Go ahead, Spice.
2: Verse 9.
1: No. Oh. Yeah, go ahead, try that.
2: Matthew 6, verse 9.
1: Yeah. Oh, that was my bad.
3: Live radio. Get this out in the name of Jesus.
1: Live radio.
3: Let it cook. Yeah.
1: Let it marinate.
4: Right. It's Peter's first AP on the board.
1: Right? Shots fired.
4: Okay.
1: We're unplugged here at the plug.
4: Matthew 6, verse 9. Our Father who is in heaven, hallowed be your name. Your kingdom come, your will be done on earth as it is in heaven. Give us this day our daily bread, and forgive us our debts as we forgive debtors. And lead us not into your temptation, but deliver us from evil. For thine is the kingdom and the power and the glory forever. Amen.
1: Amen.
3: Amen.
1: Yeah. So that's the prayer, right?
4: Yes.
1: Yeah, the Father's prayer. Well, amen. That's the word of the day. So, you know, my pastor says sometimes you don't even need to expand too much on the word. You don't even need to pray for long. Just thank you, Jesus.
3: Yes.
1: Hallelujah. Amen.
3: Mm-hmm.
1: Yeah.
3: Definitely.
1: Yeah.
3: All right. So, we're opening up for more questions.
1: Yeah, for sure.
3: All right. Yeah. So I would say that, Janelle, for you, mm-hmm. If someone is watching or listening to the interview here, it's like, and is on the fence about attending, what is your personal invitation to them? And why should they make, creatology mm-hmm. part of their week?
5: That's a good question. I would definitely, first off, want to know, you know, why they, I guess, they're feeling that way. Because I'm a big believer that people remember you by how you make them feel. Mm-hmm. You know, in order for them to enter in. So I don't want to sell them the what we do, but I want them to know that because, you know, you're feeling that way, that you don't have to be there alone. Our mantra in creatology is creatives don't let other creatives create alone. And in order for us to exemplify that, that has to start with me. You know, so first off, I would definitely want to be of an encouragement and understand that you don't have to do this alone. And if they inquire, you know, because at the end of the day, we do want to win souls. We do want to, you know, invite people out. But at the same time, who I can't touch, somebody else can. But if we do get to that point of, you know, me letting them know that creatology is needed, I would just basically tell them that, you know, we're an initiative that wants creatives to know that you don't have to do everything on your own. You don't have to search for those resources on your own. You don't have to feel as if you aren't valued because, you know, you are uniquely made, or, you know, you have this gift, but you don't know how to, I guess, showcase it to people, right? So this is where Creatology comes in to assist and help you navigate through your creative journey with that. So that's how I would go about, you know, introducing a creative to what Creatology is about. So yeah.
3: Very nice. Very mm-hmm. nice. Thank Amen. You. Thank yeah. you.
1: And also, can you just remind listeners where they can go to sign up, to register, or to learn more about Creatology?
5: Of course, you yeah. can sign up. July 6th through the 11th is Creatology Residency Week. You could definitely find us at It's Creatology, and that it's like ITS Creatology, Creatology. You know, you got to spell it out. You
1: That's
5: know
1: right.
5: what I mean?
1: Yeah,
5: sure. But yeah, if you type in Creatology anywhere, you'll see our website. But if you want to get the information from me, my page is I am Janelle. So I am Janelle everywhere you go. And then, yeah, we can go from there. And I'm excited to see the creatives who are going to be in the building next week. Super, super excited. And thank you all for having me. I appreciate it.
3: We
5: the plug radio.
3: Here. Yeah.
5: I hope y'all be at the plug room. Wink, wink.
1: Yeah, we'll be plugged in.
3: Right?
5: Literally.
1: Yeah. So, yeah, it's been a pleasure. Thank you for coming. It's such a pleasure and an awesome honor to have you here with us.
3: Yes,
1: so, thank
3: definitely.
1: You so much.
3: Thank you. Thank you. Yeah.
5: I appreciate you all. Keep doing what you're doing for the community, especially you're doing God's work. So, thank you.
1: Yes. Thank you. Thank you. Yeah. So, yeah, before we get back into some more music, we want to let you all know Tampa Bay, and all surrounding areas. We got some events coming up for y'all. So Next Level Nation Center present the Summer Jam, and that's going down July 31st at 411 Turner Street over in Clearwater. The lineup is going to be awesome. We got the one and only DJ Knock One, who's going to be spinning the tracks over there. We got Peter the Disciple. We got Gavo the Disciple. We got Scarlita Jr., King James, and crossover music. Yeah, I might have left one or two off, but that's a big, awesome lineup. Also, set to your calendar, September 12th, Young Chris. He's only had the biggest song of 2025. He's coming to Tampa, Truth X at TCC, Truth Center Church at Brandon High School. That's September 12th at 7 p.m. So that's Young Chris. Yeah, and coming up in September 26th also, you got Servants Fest. Servants Fest, that they have an awesome lineup there again. And for more information, yeah, you can follow Servants Heart, and we'll have these posted on our page also. So yeah, keep it locked. Coming up next is Poetry Is with Lyrical Tempest, D-Rod, and the crew. So right now, we're gonna kick it back to DJ Knock One and the Ones and Twos.

0: Live from NPR News in Washington, I'm Dan Ronan. House Speaker Mike Johnson says he'll send to the White House tomorrow a bipartisan bill designed to make housing more affordable. He thinks President Trump will sign it into law. Trump had refused to sign it last week, saying Congress must first approve the SAVE Act, which would tighten election laws. NPR's Mara Liasson.
1: I think it's an expression of how frustrated Donald Trump is about the limits of his power, because he sees his power as unlimited. That's how he's described it. It's whether it's his own Republicans in the Senate, who, although they are pretty loyal to him, don't do every single thing he wants when he wants it. And he was hoping to pass this bill, and he has said, if we pass this bill, we win the midterms. If we don't pass the SAVE Act, we won't. Now, Republicans think holding up the housing bill could hurt them in the midterms. Democrats certainly will take advantage of it. I can imagine them starting to run ads that say, you know, Congress voted to help you buy a home. Donald Trump is not on your side.
0: Ukraine hit Russia's oil refineries again over the weekend as part of a long-range drone and missile strike campaign to weaken Russia's ability to wage war. NPR's Joanna Kasisis reports from Kyiv that Russia also continued its near-daily attacks on Ukraine.
2: Writing on social media, Ukrainian President Volodymyr Zelensky said the long-range drone strikes targeting Russian oil and military infrastructure are aimed at reducing the resources fueling Russia's war. This brings us one step closer to peace, he wrote. Zelensky said Ukrainian drones hit one Russian oil refinery about 186 miles from the front line and another one more than 400 miles away from the border. Russian authorities said one person was killed and another injured in the second strike. Meanwhile, Russian drones damaged a major pharmaceutical manufacturer in Kyiv. Joanna Kakissis, NPR News, Kyiv.
0: Large wildfires are burning across several western states. Three firefighters were killed in Colorado Saturday. Colorado Public Radio's Stina Sieg reports two other firefighters were injured in a blaze that continues to grow.
3: The U.S. Wildland Fire Service has released few details on the deaths and says it's focused on supporting the loved ones of the firefighters. They died in a rugged rural area along the Colorado-Utah border, where many smaller fires have merged into one. Governor Jared Polis has declared a state of emergency. Farther south, another Colorado wildfire forced evacuations and closed a vital highway Saturday. Much of the state is facing elevated fire risk and is in a major drought, following its lowest mountain snowpack level on record. For NPR News, I'm Stina Sieg in Grand Junction, Colorado.
0: And from Washington, you're listening to NPR News. Major changes begin July the 1st at the federal student loan program. Many of the modifications are aimed at graduate students who had been allowed to borrow an unlimited amount of money to help with their education. Now the Trump administration is capping most graduate student loans at $20,500 a year or $100,000 overall. Comedian Mel Brooks is celebrating a major milestone today. Here's NPR's Bob Mondello.
4: He's turned 100, which still makes him a spring chicken next to the character he and Carl Reiner made famous.
5: 2,000 years old. Is that true, sir?
6: Yes. You want to see my driver's license?
4: No. The 2,000-year-old man had seen it all, and so had Brooks in his movies. In History of the World Part 1, he was Moses.
7: Has given unto you these 15... 10... Ten Commandments!
4: He played the lead in his spoof of Vertigo and even sang the title song.
8: High anxiety.
4: And after creating Get Smart for TV, writing and directing 11 feature films, and turning two of them into Broadway musicals, the 100-year-old Mel Brooks has another movie on the way.
9: Spaceballs, the new one, is just like the old one, but it's newer.
4: Look for that in 2027. Bob Mondello, NPR News.
0: When the Buffalo Bills move into their new stadium this season, deceased running back O.J. Simpson will not have his name among the team legends honored in the Wall of Fame area. Simpson's name was displayed in the old stadium, but team officials tell multiple media outlets that Simpson was not fit to display his name in the new stadium. I'm Dan Ronan, NPR News.
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12: Somebody asked me what advice I would give to somebody just entering their 20s, and the first thing I realized is that I'm actually old enough to answer that question. Some advice from Sleeves for people just entering their 20s. One, be prepared to find out rock bottom has a basement. This world is going to test every ounce of good that resides within you. And people love to say that what doesn't kill you makes you stronger, but in reality, what doesn't kill you will try again. So show them why it didn't work the first time, too. The worst place to get to know somebody is a funeral. You will never have a more one-sided conversation than like between rock and hard place. Life is as fragile as teardrops are shallow. That person you keep fighting with, that parent you won't forgive, you think that beef is worth the distance until you find out the furthest you can be is actually 6 feet. Three, you're not healing, you're just busy. You cannot outwork your depression, and ain't no pill going to outpace your sadness. Two jobs, three hobbies, the club's lobby, some disposable human body and band-aids that fail to heal the layers of yourself that should be peeled. A lot of people think they're better, but they're just distracted. Question, when you stop moving, what catches up to you? Four, never let somebody show you who they are twice. Believe them the first time. The late, great DMX said, you should actually trust everybody. Just trust that you can see them well. Trust a boxer to brawl. Trust a snake to crawl. Trust the venomous bite to end your life. Five. Five. Life moves in cycles. There's an odd way that situations stay the same, even if the faces change. You can't escape a repetitive cycle that you're too afraid to acknowledge. Chances are, the pain just gets rearranged. Five. Life moves in cycles. Even if the faces change, there's an odd way the situations stay the same. If you can't acknowledge a repetitive cycle, you're probably too afraid to escape. Pain doesn't give chances, but it does rearrange. Five. Life moves in cycles. And before you know it, you'll be wondering where the time goes. It's like somebody wrote the script of life with typos. It's like the faces stay the same, even when the situation's changed. If you can't escape your pain, the cycle will rearrange. Five. Life moves in cycles. If you live like a typo, then your trauma gets recycled. Even if the face has changed, the situation stays the same. Five, life moves in cycles. You can't escape the spiral. Escape, escape, E-S-C-A-P-E. If you take the P and put it before the E and try to make peace, it gets switched like a typo. You can rearrange the frame, but the pain stays the same. Five, life moves in cycles. Five, four, three, two, break the pattern or the pattern breaks you. Six. Six. One day you're gonna find yourself old as shit. A whole bunch of time on earth and nothing to show for it. Some kid fresh in their 20s is gonna ask for advice. Ask if you loved your life. And you can probably count on one hand how many times, excuse me y'all, it must have been an error when I printed this. There's a lot of typos on the list. Six, your inconsistency is a $1 billion industry. You need to be so dead serious on formulating a strong identity because there are entities that are banking on your misery. Why are people so alone and struggling mentally? Because it's profitable. Why are people so sick and unhealthy? Because it's profitable. People are popping more pills than pones because it's profitable. Capitalism is the doctor and the disease, the burglar and the locksmith. Your sense of self has a data plan. Your self-love got stole and then resold as a subscription. A lack of self is a reoccurring expense, and you can't go no contact on that contract. Seven, you're gonna hear a lot of people regurgitating the same tired phrases. I'm just soul searching. I need to find myself first. I need to find me. If you need to find yourself, then who's the one searching? You keep talking about yourself like a lost pair of car keys and wonder why you don't got drive. Who is this third-person apparition you're trying to telekinesis into existence? This elusive side character you're trying to backwards become yourself into encountering. You only search for things that are lost. You're not searching for who you are. You're becoming who you are and shedding who you ain't. Eight, if you have a good heart, you're gonna have a hard time. Evil will proceed and succeed far more often than we comfortably acknowledge. This world will make a museum of you. The best parts of you will be placed on display, and people will enter and exit as they may. Sometimes forgiveness feels like an autopsy. Sometimes a hurt person was a good person who became a victim of their own compassion. Nine. Lord, forgive me. Don't mistake eye candy for soul food and end up trying to convert a stomach ache to a soulmate. Compassion. Nine. Lord, forgive me. Don't mistake eye candy for soul food and end up trying to convert a stomach ache to a soulmate.

where you find yourself in church trying to believe in something other than hurt. You might have noticed how much of this life advice is just dating advice. That's because dating is a vice. There is a scary amount of information you're going to learn about love by receiving the opposite. Choosing the wrong person can derail your entire life. Finding romance is one of the most primitive and powerful programs installed in the base model of human existence. For a lot of people, love is the most potent drug that will enter their system, so you have to install firewalls because niggas be malware. Okay? Shorties be spyware, all right? And some of y'all got hearts that open up like a double click, 10. My last bit of advice, make sure you love this life. Hug people like you're holding on for dear life, because isn't everybody dear life? Some days you are going to grieve like a sun-bleached scripture, and other days you'll feel like 1,000 smoking Christians couldn't give you higher praise. There are people whose love will undo bondage and hold you more like person and less like hostage. You're going to make a lot of mistakes. Try to do the right thing, even if the high road is under construction. This is your life. You have every right to lose yourself. Just come home when you're ready. Thank you.

0: 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Hey, this is your lady, Lyrical Tempest, here live at WMNF Tampa, WMNF.org. Poetry is here, and I'm joined here with...
1: And finally, live in the studio after being on the road for umpteen years, 27 hours and 14 days, it is your poetry ambassador, D-Rod the Poet, here in this space. I'm really happy to be here because first and foremost, I want to say happy and blessed birthday to the best co-host that any person on radio could ever ask for. I've been blessed to work with this young lady for so many years. And even though I get known as the face and moving around and everything like that, when you get old, you'll know what I mean. She is the backbone. Right. When you get old and you start getting back pains and you think about all the stuff and movements that you used to do, but you realize you can't move an inch without your backbone when your back hurting you. Lyrical Tempest has been the backbone of this show for so many years. And I just want to honestly say thank you for all of your dedication, all of your time, effort, all of your sacrifice. And people don't know how much we sacrifice in doing this, but thank you so much for your sacrifice and just being a light and a grounding anchor to this show and to all the people on it, in particular me. So when I'm going D-Rod, Lyrical Tempest brings me back. Also, I'm happy because we have in the studio another young lady who I have known for quite some time, but in recent years has been a paragon at the forefront of helping people to find their voice. Now, I mainly dabble in poetry, but poetry is just one form, one medium of art. This person has worked and cultivated and created a space for young people, novices, even people of different ages who are just getting into finding and exploring their creativity. And created what really, really, really has grown, and I have been honored to watch it grow over the years. Even shout out, hey, Dennis Amadeus and I were, we facilitated a workshop 1 year on creative writing, which was amazing as well. But yeah, my homegirl Janelle is in the building.
2: What up? Hey.
1: Yeah, man, like, we do go back. Like, I don't
2: want to. That's crazy.
0: I didn't know y'all went back so far.
2: We went back far.
1: Like, I still have footage from your first
2: show
1: at, Crowbar? It was at, no.

0: Crowbar Girl. Hold on, I'm messing up your head. Yo. The show that you did at, I want to say it was Super D's.
1: You're lying. Yo, that's crazy.
0: That was the first step out joint. And wait. And didn't you have something at, it was like the little hotel that the brothers who did like all the movies and stuff. Was it Inkwell?
1: Yes. Yo, that's crazy.
0: Yeah. Yeah, you've been doing some work for
1: D-Rod,
0: a while.
1: That long?
0: You've been doing some work for a while.
1: That's crazy.
0: Yeah, Inkwell.
1: Well, whole, my knees don't feel it, man.
0: The whole production, yeah.
1: Wow.
0: Yeah.
1: We need to sit back and like think about like, yo, we know people. Like we've, that's crazy. I'm still like, that's a long time.
2: I love that roots in the ground.
1: Yeah.
0: But look at it now. Now you're doing Creatology. Yes. And I don't think I could ever explain it to the people as well as you could on a bad day. So with that being said, it's coming up.
1: Yes.
0: Right? But let the people know what Creatology is and where the idea and spirit was birthed from.
1: That's good. So Creatology is an organization that where I wanted creatives to see the value in themselves. We want to make sure that we provide those resources and those tools for those creatives. It stemmed from, you know, my own story. So a few years ago, I was actually diagnosed with an anxiety disorder, and I didn't realize how much that affected me in my music career. And I know a lot of creatives, they grow through the same thing, not necessarily a diagnosis, but they grow through things where they feel as if, you know, they have doubt, they burn out, they deal with a lot of mental health challenges and stuff like that. Not necessarily disorders, but just mental health as a whole. And I wanted to create an initiative that allows creatives to see the value in themselves. Like I always say, and I know the Holy Spirit put this on my heart, is that I want Creatology to be the number one resource hub for all creatives in the Florida region and beyond. And I know for me as a creative myself, I've always had to search high and low for this resource, this connection, this collaboration here and there. And don't get me wrong, that's good. But at the same time, sometimes you get discouraged in that process. And I know people say you have to grow through those things. That is true. But at the same time, there's nothing wrong with coming to an organization or a community where they have those resources there, right there on site. So that's why I created Creatology, and also to remind creatives that creatives don't let other creatives create alone. This is a collaboration thing, right? This is a community thing. And it's not just creating an event and just calling it a day. No, I want you to be able and feel comfortable enough to build that relationship with another creative, and know that that relationship is going to last and it's going to be impactful in your life. So that's what Creatology is about.
0: Okay. No, I really want to give a moment for the people to really absorb that and let that sink in.
1: Yeah.
0: From what I remember when we did it a few years ago, again, Dennis Amadeus and I were
1: and they killed it. It was so good. I need to bring y'all back.
0: We would love to do it. It was really an amazing opportunity and working with the young poets and stuff like that. We did a workshop on creative writing and abstract writing. But to see not just the workshop itself, but how at the end you were able to bring people who went to different workshops and say, okay, what did you learn? All right, now in this instance, I'm going to give you a situation. I want you to try now and apply knowledge, because people can get word. People are always selling information, right? Oh, you sign up for this and I'm going to give you the information so you know how to do this and this and this and this and this. And there is something about tactile learning, hands-on, and being able to not just work on it with your hands, but being able to make a mistake, understand this is where the mistake was made. Okay, how do I make sure it doesn't happen again? Boom. So now you're left knowing something. You're leaving with more than just an overview or having listened to a lecture for an hour and a half on audio video stuff.
1: Right.
0: So how many days is the Creatology Festival?
1: Woo! woo. It's a whole week. It is Monday through Saturday. 6 days to experience Creatology Residency Week. We have events or opportunities where creatives will be able to do what we call the Hit Lab, where they'll be able to experience workshops for music production, songwriting, and graphic design, and they get to create a jingle for us, a said company, right? I ain't clearing my throat for no reason, but we're not going to announce.
0: We can't have we're not allowed to have water inside the studio, ma'am. I'm sorry. Okay.
1: But on top of
0: my drink.
1: But on top of that, we have the mental health aspect, because we have pillars as well. Mm-hmm. And one of our pillars is, you know, creative mental health matters. So we have an event that focuses on that, because we know a lot of creatives, as I've said before, they experience burnout, they experience doubt. So we have professional mental health counselors there to do activities and opportunities to have hands-on, where they'll get those resources for the mental portion of it. And the week is just filled with so much, you know, opportunities where they'll be able to experience an interactive panel and different performances, a jam session on Friday where musicians and creatives just come in. If you play a piccolo, you can come in and do your thing.
0: Player.
1: Yes, the piccolo player. We want them to just come in and enjoy yourselves. And
0: shout
1: just
0: out to Dragon
1: free.
0: Ball Z.
1: Yeah. Enjoy yourself. So
0: what are the dates?
1: Yes. So it's July 6th through the 11th. July. That's next
0: week,
1: y'all.
0: That's coming up.
1: That's next week, y'all.
0: July 6th to the 11th.
1: Yes, so make sure you register. Yes, it's next week.
0: Where can they go to register?
1: Yes, so you can find it on our Facebook, our Instagram, our website. It's literally loveyourvoice101.com/creatology, and I'll show you how to spell it. CREATOLOGY. Literally, when you look that up, you'll be able to see everything on how to register and all of that as well.
0: Okay, well, we're going to get into another poem, but when we come back, we're going to have Janelle still here.
1: Yeah, yeah.
0: It was like Janelle. I'm like, nah, it was Janelle. You better...
1: Only the positive. Real ones and the special ones get to call me Janelle. Everybody else calls me Janelle.
0: Oh, no. Then y'all stuck with the government. It's all right. I'm elevated. No, but when we come back, we're going to definitely talk more about the conference, excuse me, the festival, and also the mental health aspect that you were touching on.
1: Yes.
0: But we'll be right back with more Poetry Is right here on 88.5 WMNF Tampa, WMNF.org.
3: Is no war in Ba Sing Se. The reference might be lost, but the message remains the same. There is no war in Ba Sing Se. In this kingdom that many of you may not know, propaganda and misinformation was the way to win the war. But there is no war in Ba Sing Se. They say this same statement and repeat it over and over, because some things need to stay below the surface. Since 1948, in 1984, we saw that speaking things into existence is a practice that transcends reality, because Big Brother said so. But it's as if speaking things out of it works just as well. There is no war in Ba Sing Se. Even though that isn't a real place, they still use real war tactics. That is so similar to what we see here. People say that this isn't a real place, but we still see real war tactics. See them unload semi-automatics, then reload and simply flip the optics. But what else should we expect when the minister has been preaching to the choir to raise the matic long time, and we sing along to the same song again and again and again, and watch them act as if there is no law in Trinbago anyway, while we push it all deep underground. Raise the volume on the surround sound and dance now, because this is the forever story. There is no war in Ba Sing Se. I say as if we're not already experiencing wartime prices. Watch how hard this life is. Watch how much people making sacrifices. Watch how much we struggle simply trying to survive this. But there is no war in Ba Sing Se, so I still find a way to spend thousands on kits and tickets for Stink and Dotty, FOC, and Jam Naked. Cause outside real nice, right? Sipping some punching with ice, more fire, while we watch the world burn. And ignore the fact that deep underground there lives and breeds a war that is waiting to be waged. I say as if Ba Sing Se hasn't been under siege for the past 10 years. And we get so good at fighting this damn good fight that without even acknowledging it, we here surviving it. Because if we don't laugh, we go cry. And if we don't dance, we go fall. So I don't blame you for pushing all of our fears and worries deep, deep underground. Because the war is kind of like a horn. That is to say, there is no war in Ba Sing Se because we never take it on.

0: This is Poetry Is on 88.5, and we are live in the building with the founder and curator and facilitator of Creatology. It is not the newest mascara. It is not some way for you to cover yourself. No, it's actually a way for you to strip away all of the falsehoods and truly be free as a creative. And one thing that you spoke about earlier was helping creatives through the mental health aspect of being a creative.
1: Yes.
0: Oftentimes, creatives become famous because we were able to go into a dark place, pull out that experience and express it in such a beautiful way that people were amazed and then they want more. Mm-hmm. So we tend to start going back to those dark places. Sometimes dealing, bringing up and putting things into our art that we truly haven't fully dealt with ourselves. And I think that's what sometimes leads to the burnout and the mental anguish, because you keep pushing yourself into a place where you've never really given yourself help. You just enjoy being celebrated for it. And these people are celebrating just a small portion of your life when you live with this thing at all times. And as a person who deals with mental health issues myself, trust me, it is not easy, even as an adult, because a lot of times we become more refined in our art as we get into adulthood.
1: Yeah.
0: We may have dabbled in a bunch of things when we were young, but now we're focusing and we're going at it harder, and sometimes even trying to maybe hopefully make a career out of it outside of just it being a hobby.
1: Yeah.
0: What are some, I guess, therapeutic things that you've seen artists learn to do for themselves in order to help and better manage it? First and foremost, I do want to say, like, if you're feeling stuff, like, go to therapy. And I'm, listen, I am so dealing with the anxiety of humbling myself to go, but I know I need to go. Please, if you are feeling like you are dealing with something,
1: go.
0: Listen, I already had an intervention a couple weeks ago. Don't need another one, but I thank you for it. No, but seriously, I know all of the worries about being labeled and being stereotyped and stuff, but you got to love you more than anybody else
1: does.
0: For sure.
1: So
0: please, from a person who is dealing with it right now, do that for yourself, especially now with, you know, I know it's getting harder with, you know, medical insurance being extremely high and offering less and less. But if you, especially if you have it in your plan, utilize it. Don't let it go. Don't let it be something that you pay for every month and never use.
1: And I'm so glad you mentioned that, D-Rod, because, and that's why I'm really big on Resource Hub, because there are many other organizations out there who helps with the mental health aspect of creativity. For example, musiccares.org. That's an organization that we're bringing in for Creatology, and what they do, of course you have to provide certain information, but they help creatives to get free therapy. And they give you funding to get therapy, right? So there are many organizations out there that are able to provide those tools and those resources that you need, so that you won't think that, oh man, I don't have it financially, which it is true. Like, health insurance is just out the crazy, right? But then again, there are those resources out there that can help creatives get what they need in order for them to have their cups refilled. Because as I always say, we're stewards, we're always servants, we're always giving, we're always pouring, but we need those resources and those tools to help us refill our cup daily, all the time. So they're out there. They're really out there.
0: And you gotta humble yourself to use it. I'm telling y'all. We've talked about it. Okay. We do poetry. You, of course, are the songbird of Tampa.
1: Ooh, I like that.
0: But what other forms of art, or what other mediums of art, are also welcomed and worked on and have things going on at Creatology?
1: I'm so happy you asked that, because every time when people think creatives, they go straight to music or poetry. Right. But we do creative entrepreneurs. I'm a firm believer that anyone can be a creative, but to narrow it down to a target audience, it's visual arts, it's performing arts, and it's for business owners as well, because we have opportunities where a business owner may need an artist to do their graphics, right?
0: Right.
1: You know, we have musicians who may need a poet to spit on their song. You know what I mean? So it's those different types of entities. But to narrow it down, it's the visual arts, performing arts, and then also creative entrepreneurs that fit in what Creatology. But, you know, all is welcome. To be honest, you know, I don't want people to feel as if they don't feel welcome when they're at Creatology, because I'm a firm believer that, like I said before, and I'll say it again, creatives don't let other creatives create alone. And you need somebody, you need a creative person to help you out with whatever you're doing.
0: Yeah, and sometimes it's just good being in a space with other people.
1: It's good to be. And if you don't even know if you are creative, come on, because guess what? You're going to find your creativity somewhere.
0: Yeah. Even if you're... yeah. Having been there, I definitely say that it's a wonderful, wonderful experience, and aww, it is worth it. Listen, and she's not paying me. She will never pay me.
1: Yo, you know, praise God. We gonna get there.
0: Listen, you don't ever pay me because you don't ever pay me because everything I say is truth, and
1: yeah,
0: the truth never has to be funded. But with that being said,
1: that's a bar.
0: Of course, I'm a poet. That's what I do.
1: Come on, D-Ron. Hey, write that down.
0: But again, you have the aspect of being able to sit in a learning environment. You don't necessarily have to take, be active in it if you don't want to.
1: Yeah.
0: So we don't want to push anybody outside of their comfort zone.
1: For
0: but
1: sure,
0: you're going to get a lot of different experiences and yes, opportunity and exposure to different things, different mediums of art. You'll be able to go to different workshops
1: yes,
0: and check out stuff. If your lane has always been performing arts, and you can go and check out all the stuff for the
1: yes,
0: visual arts. Or if you're a visual artist or performing artist and you need to figure out how to, you know what I'm saying, better structure
1: and
0: your
1: monetize
0: business.
1: Yeah.
0: Yeah. Then you need to go check out the workshops on being a creative entrepreneur.
1: Yeah.
0: And all of these things are necessary and helpful, and they're great, great tools. So I want to say again, thank you aww, for providing things that people didn't even know that they needed until they found out that you were offering it.
1: Aw, thank you, D-Rod. I appreciate you all for what you all are doing for the community. I'm really big on that, you know, allowing creatives to actually speak on things that are important in our community. It's so important. And the reason why I say that, not because I created it, but it's because it's definitely a space that's needed here in the Tampa Bay and even in the Florida region.
0: Mm-hmm.
1: It's more than just an event. I want people to understand that Creatology is more than just an event, which is why we only do it that one particular time. You know what I mean?
0: Yeah.
1: Because we want to make sure that it's impactful so that years from now, people are be able, yeah, I remember I met XYZ at Creatology, or we still have this bond and this friendship because of Creatology.
0: Yeah.
1: It's all about longevity and impact.
0: And if you guys are paying attention, we are losing spaces for creatives.
1: Yeah.
0: This summer, we are going to lose something that has been a cornerstone in the community for musicians and for bands. And I plan to try my best to be here for the 31st for that final show. D-Y's going to be in town.
1: Thursday.
0: And again, we talk about it, but there's been so many amazing artists who have
1: yes,
0: come through and come out of Tampa, whether born or just came up here while going to school
1: yeah,
0: or college, or were living here for a while. Couple artists were on the run. No, I'm kidding. But I'm sure maybe one of them was, but
1: right,
0: I'm joking. But no, Tampa has a lot to be proud of when
1: yeah,
0: it comes to its artists. And I'm, again, if you guys want to check it out, it's going to be, again, June the 6th.
1: July
0: 6th.
1: July 6th through the 11th.
0: The 11th.
1: Next week.
0: And where is it going to be?
1: It's all over Tampa, okay? It's
0: okay,
1: going to be from, it's virtual. You can go to the virtual one. We have Cohatch West Tampa as a partner, 1920 as a partner. So basically, honestly, just go on the website. Everything, the entire list of events is on there. And yeah, it's going to be all through Tampa Bay.
0: All right, y'all. We're going to definitely make sure that before we let this lady out the building, we get that link so we can post it on our page so you guys can easily access it, whether it be on our Instagram or on our Facebook. I also want to give a shout out to some shows that were going down. Reggie Black. was performing. He had a, I want to say it was a feature, because by the time I got there, he was doing an awesome like 20-minute set down at this place off of 301. But I know Tonai hosted it. So shout out to my homegirl, Tonai. It was an amazing event. Tonai, we love you. Also, I was running around. I stopped by the I Am Poetry show over at Shuffle yesterday, which was also a very, very, very amazing night. And rain never really came down, so they were lucky.
1: That's good.
0: And one thing that I did this time, I normally take photos of the artists and stuff, and I still try to do that. But this time I wanted to focus on some of the vendors. And these are the people on the side who are creative entrepreneurs, really trying to start the business and get them things off the ground, but they can be so impactful to the ambiance of an event space. So I'm definitely going to have some photos, giving them shout outs and showing them some love. And we'll be back with some more poetry and the Miss Creatology herself, none other than Miss Janelle, right here on Poetry Is on 88.5 WMNF Tampa, WMNF.org.
2: It is said that you can't judge a book by its cover. And a wise grandmother once also advised that before you dismiss and discard a story from its start, give the book the honor of reaching page number 15. It should also be said that there's no way to fathom the vastness of a universe within a person, within a kid. By having only glanced at them initially, there's no way to see all of the stories and sonnets inside of them. If a kid is simply summed up by how long they can sit still and silent like statues at school, and when we can't stomach their siloed and concrete zip codes, there's no way to welcome, no way to know all of the gardens that want to grow within them. The harvest of hopes, all the treasures that wait for gentle excavation. I know a place where every trace of a kid's story is held like a sacred work of literature, where every girl carries a cosmos of questions within her. She is a galaxy of grit and genius, mental muscle, a microphone. Here, she is given one. And just a few feet away, if you get curious about what's beneath a bullied boy, you will find flowers in him. He is a bouquet of lyrical language, making arrangements with all that is beautiful and painful and honest, with music that may one day be studied by anthropologists and sociologists. And there are also the kids that act too cool for everything, but catch them come alive as they feast on a steady diet of spoken word poetry they can relate to. There are the quiet kids, too. They keep to themselves in the crevices of a room. But don't be fooled by a mouth that has to masquerade as mute in order to survive each day. Instead, watch a tidal wave of words splash across their notebook at poetry class. We know what happens when a caged bird sings, finds open sky, and finally wears its wings. The youth become both poets and poem, because the journal doesn't judge you, because no one will police your pen, because the mouth becomes the muscle that liberates, because a teacher will prop you up towards your potential, because a program's presence is both firm and gentle. This is the place where you can snack, where you can scribe, where you get snaps, where your soul can take a seat and rest a while, where you can put away a strained smile if you want, where you can borrow a banned and brilliant book, where a joke becomes a gesture of safety, where a stage can hold your story, where a warm crowd can witness the words you've never said out loud. Tell each kid they are poetry. Because isn't it a wonder and a marvel to see what the safety of a notebook page can do, to hear what the dignity of a stage can do, to watch someone's story stretch its limbs beyond 15 pages, inch its reach towards newer narratives, to let youth travel the terrain of an uncensored and reclaimed voice, to give them that choice, to unleash them as authors and advocates of their own destiny, to make their life an embodiment of poetry.
0: Shout out to the Charles Hines and Brooks, both performing at the 250th celebration going down at the Commodore right now. It started at 6, but it's still going. And I believe Mr. Hines is just finishing up his set, but they will be having more things going on. And I saw a lovely young lady playing an instrument that I couldn't identify and singing. And she was every bit of 87 years young. So God bless her. It was a wonderful artistry. So definitely go and check that out, that celebration going down at the Commodore right now. But on the 6th of July, when the sun rises in the east, and the light peeks through your burgeoning eyelids.
1: I'm crying.
0: And you get that first wipe of crumb out the corner.
1: Oh, my God.
0: Let your thought be, once I brush my funky breath, let me go to Creatology. Yes, please, because before you start talking to people, have candy on. No, look, some people, some people get up and brush their teeth, and then they have a bunch of food.
1: You know.
0: And then go, and you want to have meaningful conversations with people with a lot of H's.
1: Talking.
0: A lot of H's in their conversation. And hi. And yeah. And it's a laugh. No, it's an assault. We don't want to be creative with halitosis. It's not.
1: Oh my God. I have a story to tell about that, but I'll leave that off air. Oh my God.
0: No, but yes, from the 6th to the 11th. And how many, you have what, 3 different locations going on each day?
1: It's multiple locations. So the first night, Monday, it's actually going to be virtual. So like for anybody who's not able to attend, or even people who are out of the state of Florida, we have that virtual. We have the Entrepreneur Collaborative Center. Thank you, ECC, for your support. We have Cohatch West Tampa. Oh, that space is so beautiful. 1920 Ebor, Jerkut, and also Studio 73.
0: Shout out to Andrew.
1: Yeah, I love Mr. Andrew.
0: Happy anniversary to my cousin and his wife. I ain't gonna say the years because I ain't gonna put your numbers out there like that, but happy anniversary. Love y'all.
1: Yes. So it's gonna be all through Tampa, but if you go on the website or if you go on our Instagram, Facebook page, you'll see the whole entire list. And to the people who do register, you'll be sent a resident packet with everything that you would need, as if you were attending a college welcome week.
0: That's what's up, yo.
1: Yeah.
0: A lot of y'all missed y'all college welcome week, too. So, look, we need y'all to be
1: them
0: on time for this.
1: Lit.
0: Right? That's when you get all the free stuff. You're like, yeah.
1: Yes, exactly.
0: Before we had debt. Jesus, those were the good days. they brought us in quick.
1: That's
0: hey,
1: true.
0: You like this stuff?
1: That part.
0: All right. So, being that I have you here, and over the years, I'm not going to say what was your favorite, because that would now put different places in competition, right? But if you could say a memorable open mic poetry spot that you've been to in Tampa, Laura, these many years, just one that, you know, happens to just stick out to you, what would one be? Don't worry if you don't have all the details. I'll help you figure those things
1: why'd
0: out.
1: Why'd you do that?
0: Because I'm awesome.
1: Well, one that comes up is definitely Black on Black Rhyme, for sure. Yeah, Black on Black Rhyme, for sure. When they came back, it was like a couple years ago. When they came back, the line was wrapped around the entire building.
0: The one off of Bush.
1: Yes. Table 22.
0: Table 22, yes. Yo.
1: Shout out to Phil. Shout out to all the poets. Like, it was
0: Big Daddy Phil now, because
1: he's a father.
0: Happy Father's Day, Phil.
1: That was just immaculate. That was great. Oh my gosh, I'm trying to think. Like,
0: I do remember that, because that was like coming out of like the COVID thing.
1: Yeah, it was crazy.
0: That was a great night. People looked good. You've seen people we haven't seen in years come out, support.
1: That felt so good.
0: Shout out Black on Black Ryan, celebrating 25 years this September.
1: 25 years.
0: 25 years.
1: I mean, that's the one I can think about, you know. And I've seen you in a few, but I can't remember the actual names of it.
0: That's okay. Like I said, it's not about the one. I'm just asking about one in particular. Yeah. So you answered the question. It's fine.
1: Okay.
0: Dismount. It's all right. He's back.
1: D-Rod, you funny.
0: You've spoken about, as an artist, mm-hmm. When you were dealing with your own diagnosis and dealing with your mental health and improving your mental health, mm-hmm. but recognizing the effect that had on you as a creative.
1: Right.
0: Did you find that it was in just your, like, energy level for performing, or was it, like, affecting even the creative process of sitting down and putting things together?
1: Mm-hmm. The creative process, writing my music, I was sheltering my own self and my own thoughts because I was worried about what others would think. And then, you know, I became like an avid people pleaser, trying to please the crowd, and I wasn't really tapped into my creativity. Yes, I was creating music, but it just didn't feel like Janelle, you know? It really showed up there. Now, performing on stage earlier, I did hold back because I was worried about what other people were thinking, but it didn't affect me as much as like with songwriting and speaking up for myself throughout music. And lo and behold, like, when I stepped out of that, you know, that feeling of, I can't talk about this, I wasn't really impacting anybody. I impacted people when I was being more honest and transparent with myself. There was a time where a lady, she came up to me. It was during when I released my EP, Crystal Clear. And she literally came up to me. She was just like, Janelle, this entire EP has helped me through my divorce. And when I heard that, I was just like, okay, all right, this is where it's at. And it's not always sad stories, but it's just those moments. It's just like, that's all I needed to hear in order for me to continuously be transparent in my music. And yeah, that was it. Yeah. In the creative space.
0: So when you started, I guess you said, of course, you did therapy, which you said was, of course,
1: I am pro therapy in Jesus.
0: What other, I don't want to say steps, but what other techniques mm-hmm. have you come across that has been advantageous?
1: Yes. Not doing anything. Turning off my creative brain. People think, I have to be grinding. No, turn it off so that you can be inspired. Resting. Literally resting, relaxing, doing things outside of what I normally do. Mm-hmm. You know, I love horseback riding, so I'm going to go see horses. I love being by water, so I'm going to go by water. That's how I get inspired. And honestly, talking to my mentor, talking to people who believe in me, who fill my cup, because, you know, growing up, I used to always been called sensitive. But now I use my sensitivity as, it's one of my strengths, because I'm very empathetic.
0: We from the islands. Like, we ain't sensitive. We just in tune with our emotions and they speak loudly. That's all.
1: Yeah. So, like, and like, I used to just, you know, that's what made me, like, shelter my own self and, you know, not speak up. Those are some of the things. Like, but most importantly, like, turning that creative brain off. Like, sometimes just don't do anything. Like, step away from it. It's okay. It's not FOMO. You can step away from it.
0: And it's true. Like, piggybacking off of that, sometimes we can become slaves to our art because we feel like we always have to be in it so we can create and stuff like that. And sometimes you do need to put it down to step away. Sometimes what they call, writer's block? Might just be necessary for you to put the pen down.
1: Put the pen down.
0: And what happens? We always stress out about it, so we try harder to write through the writer's block versus allowing, listening to our body and taking a break. So I hope, you know, this still being Men's Mental Health Awareness Month, that for our listeners, man or woman, no matter what you are as a person, that if it's something that can benefit you, please take these jewels and hold on to them. And I hope that they help you. Do we have any ads that we got to cover?
3: We do have to get one in, but I just want to say, and piggybacking up with both of y'all, I love that y'all are proving why we don't have to invest in a struggle culture.
1: Yes.
0: Our culture's been struggling for so long.
1: We tired.
3: Amen.
0: Invested. We created it. Like, no, it's important. Like, we've been made to endure, right? And I had a situation where I was with a person at the hospital, and I felt like this person is telling you that they're in pain and you guys are not hearing this person. And I had to step up, and they were looking at me like, oh, it's not that big a deal. Ooh, no, it is.
1: It's big deal for them.
0: It is. And because you're not directly, you want us to wait while this person is now addressing someone else. And no, we have to be more proactive in our own health.
1: Yes.
0: Like, I really want you guys to start fighting for yourself. And it's, when I say fight, it's not.
3: Yeah.
0: Sometimes you just got to know when you're not doing right by yourself. Mm. Sometimes doing better is not doing worse.
1: Mm-mm.
0: Right? We do things that make situations worse. Mm-hmm. And sometimes we may not know the answer to make the situation better, but we can stop making it worse. And that in and of itself is an improvement.
1: Yeah.
0: So continue writing. If you're my writers out there, and listen, y'all, we take your submissions. I know we've been talking today, but we play poetry pretty much from the start of the show to the end of the show. So if you are a poet, somewhere within the sound of my voice, and you would like to share something, we ask that you make it radio ready. We will edit it if we have to, but we don't like editing other people's art. But you can go and contact us on Instagram at our page, which is Poetry is WMNF. Again, Poetry is WMNF. And you can link us there. And the beautiful thing is, that is also our email. So you can just slap at gmail.com on the end of that. And you can send us a submission. And we would love to share your thoughts and your therapy with the world. So please have something to say. We do reserve the right to not take anything hateful. But none of our listeners do any hateful stuff. So I don't worry about that. But please, let us share your art with the people. And if somebody wanted to follow you to help support you, Miss Janelle, where should they go?
1: Of course, all things Janelle. I am Janelle. I'm not cocky when I say this, but literally you can Google J'Nelle. Everything will pop up, but that's how you'll be able to find me. And I truly appreciate you all for having me. I appreciate that.
0: You know, so funny, like the next time we have you, we're going to be like, how can they find you? You're going to be like, Google me.
1: And Google me.
0: Walk off. It's a growth, y'all.
1: I low key was going to say that, but I was like, you know what? Let me not.
0: One more time. We want to say thank you for coming out, y'all. Guys, in house, we have none other than Miss Janelle. And she is going to be having the fifth annual Creatology. Is it Creatology Festival?
1: No, it's a Creatology Residency Week.
0: Creatology Residency Week. And I wanted to make sure I got it right because I knew each of those words were meaningful and impactful. So Creatology Residency Week. And if you guys, if you guys like go in school in creative writing, you have residencies where you go off to different places in the country. Shout out to Quinn Killen, who's doing a residency right now out in Lisbon, Portugal.
1: Oh, wow.
0: Yeah, my baby doing things.
1: That's awesome. Amen.
0: And shout out again to you. And thank you for all the work that you continue to be doing here in the Tampa Bay area. So many artists when they grow and they have their creative idea and their creative outbreak, they leave and go to do it in other places. Yeah. You've made sure to keep it here and available for people here in Tampa. And y'all can say, oh, I ain't from Tampa, all you want. I've watched some of y'all be born and grow and now becoming artists out there. So I've been here long enough. I remember when there was a supermarket on 7th Avenue in Ybor. Don't try me.
1: Don't try him.
0: But you've been listening to Poetry Is right here on 88.5 WMNF Tampa, WMNF.org. And when we get out of here, we want you guys to stay tuned into the dial, because after us, we have, again, I always mention these brothers as being one of the most knowledgeable programmers in jazz that I've ever met. And it's because some people just play music. They give you history, they give you context, and they give you different levels of inflection, which is almost like listening to a live jazz band do an improv session. So sit back and stay tuned, because Colors of Jazz is coming up right after the NPR break right here on 88.5. And before we go, we're going to give them some poetry before we head out of here. All right. So we're going to come up with some poetry, and we hope you guys have enjoyed this. Follow us. We're going to have links so you guys can get information on Createology, and you can be there in the building. If you have problems with gas or your bike got a flat, then make sure you try and be out there on the 6th, which is the virtual day.
1: Period.
0: If you ain't pay your Wi-Fi bill, go to the library, or, you know, saying start being nicer to your neighbor, and maybe they will give you the Wi-Fi password. If you have a neighbor who doesn't have a Wi-Fi password, don't tell them. Just be nice enough and smile, and maybe bring them some cookies the next time you're able to.
1: All in all, no excuse.
0: Be neighborly. It's whatever. If you find yourself hungry, they have something going on at Jerk Hut. You can go there and get you everything from a patty to oxtail, which is horribly, horribly overpriced, but it is such in our culture that now everybody want to put oxtail on everything.
1: Oxtail.
0: And I want to fight all of you. I want to fight each and every one of you. Every one of you. Y'all probably say scrimps with a hard K.
1: I hate you all. Scrimps, y'all.
0: With a hard K. We're going to get to this poetry. We're going to peace out. We are going to... As a matter of fact, we're not even going to do that at all. We're just going to... We are going to give some applause and love, Miss Janelle.
1: Thank you.
0: Anybody that you want to shout out?
1: I want to shout out God. my team, my Createology team, everybody who's made it, you know, possible for these 5 years. Grateful for that. And just everybody who's been in my circle and in my tribe who truly believes in not just the organization, but for believing me, you know. I'm really thankful for each and every one of you all. I'm thankful for both of you all. You all have been there. I don't take any of that lightly. So thank you all.
0: Oh, that's awesome. And guess what? She finished on time, y'all. So that's amazing. Natural ability, Createology right here in the spot. 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
4: Live from NPR News in Washington, I'm Dan Ronan. Sporadic clashes are continuing in southern Lebanon, despite a new framework between the Israeli government and the Lebanese government. This to end the fighting that has devastated large parts of Lebanon. NPR's Ruth Sherlock reports.
5: Some accept the framework agreement because they want the war to end at all costs. Others, like Frida Nuruddin, says it's a capitulation. She calls it the sale of South Lebanon.
6: They are selling South, and they give the Israeli part to do whatever they want. So that's why we came here to say no.
5: The deal would have the Iran-backed militant group Hezbollah disarm before Israel leaves parts of South Lebanon that it has occupied. Hezbollah has rejected the deal entirely. And Nuruddin, who's from the south, says she doesn't believe that in practice Israel would withdraw from the land it holds. Ruth Sherlock,